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It is 7 o'clock and this is Silverbirds for the 93.7 Jaws. Nigeria is the only country we have. Let's avoid acts that could destabilize the nation. We are one big family. I am David King. First, our top stories. Defense headquarters says Nigeria and U.S. joint forces

0: He's killed 175 ISIS fighters. Police command in Delta State kills suspected kidnapper. Borno State Governor vows safe return of 48 abducted school children. On the foreign scene, Congo estimates Ebola death toll at 131 persons. And in sports, Nigeria's Falconets to open campaign against Spain at Women's World Cup. Please stay tuned for details of these and other stories. The Defense Headquarters says ongoing joint counterterrorism operations between Nigerian troops and the United States Africa Command have eliminated 175 ISIS fighters in the Northeast. The Director of Defense Information, Major General Samaila Uba, disclosed this in a statement on Tuesday in Abuja. General Uba said he coordinated air and ground strikes, which commenced a few days ago, had delivered a major blow to the terrorist group's operational capacity. He said the operations also led to the destruction of multiple ISIS checkpoints, weapons caches, logistics hubs, military equipment, and financial networks sustaining the activities. The Economic and Financial Crimes Commission has arrested convicted fugitive former Minister of Power, Saleh Mamman. EFCC Chairman Ola Olukoyede said Saleh Mamman was arrested somewhere in Rigasa, Kaduna State on Tuesday morning around 3 a.m. Saleh Mamman, who has been on the run, was convicted and sentenced to 75 years in prison in absentia. Operatives of the Delta State Police Command's anti-kidnapping unit have neutralized a suspected kidnapper and recovered an AK-47 rifle during a gun battle in a forest hideout. According to a statement released on Tuesday by the Delta State Police Public Relations Officer, Bright Edafi, the operation was conducted in the early hours of Monday in collaboration with local security volunteers. They stated that acting on intelligence gathered during ongoing investigations into recent kidnapping incidents within the state, operatives of SACO in the early hours of Monday trailed suspected members of a kidnapping syndicate to their hideout in the Ubulu Okiti forest access. The syndicate is suspected to be connected to a series of kidnapping operations carried out within Ubulu Okiti, Iseleoku, and adjoining communities. Borno State Governor Babagana Zulum has assured residents of Musa community in Askara Oba local government area where terrorists abducted 48 school children that all efforts were being intensified to secure the safe release of the victims. The governor gave the assurance on Tuesday during a visit to Oba town to sympathize with parents of the school children. Addressing the gathering, the governor conveyed his heartfelt sympathy to the emir, the parents of the abducted children, and the entire people of the Uba Emirate over the unfortunate incident. The governor commended the military and other security agencies for taking proactive measures to prevent further deterioration of the security situation in the area. The Nigeria Civil Aviation Authority has directed airlines, airport operators, and other aviation stakeholders to intensify public health surveillance measures following the outbreak of Ebola virus disease in parts of the DR Congo and Uganda. The Aviation Authority said the directive became necessary due to growing concerns over the spread of the disease and a critical role of the aviation sector in preventing cross-border transmission. The authority noted that although no confirmed case linked to the outbreak has been recorded in Nigeria, it is collaborating with the Federal Ministry of Health, the Nigeria Center for Disease Control, Port Health Services, and international health organizations to closely monitor the situation. According to the NCAA, health authorities in the DRC recently identified a cluster of severe illnesses among healthcare workers in the Bunia Health Zone in the northeastern part of that country. The Lagos State Government has announced a ban on the movement of goods and heavy luggage on all regulated public transport buses across the state. The enforcement of the directive is scheduled to take effect on the 1st of June 2026. The Lagos Metropolitan Area Transport Authority announced the directive in a statement issued on Tuesday by its head of corporate communication, Kolawole Ojelabi. The Transport Authority said the move follows growing complaints and operational challenges faced by commuters due to the increasing use of regulated buses for transporting goods and heavy loads, which it said has compromised passenger comfort, safety, and efficient service delivery.
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0: Welcome back. The toll from the Ebola outbreak in the Democratic Republic of the Congo has risen to an estimated 131 deaths from 513 confirmed cases, Health Minister Samuel Roger Kamba has said. The previous figures from the epidemic in the country's east, which the World Health Organization has declared an international health emergency, gave a total of 91 dead out of 350 suspected cases. No vaccine or treatment exists for the Bundibuyo strain of Ebola behind the latest outbreak of the deadly disease, which has killed more than 15,000 people in Africa in the past half century. He, however, cautioned that the toll was an estimate and further research was needed to confirm whether all 131 suspected deaths were indeed linked to Ebola. The Director General of the National Boundary Commission, Nigeria, Adamo Adaji, has reiterated the importance of enhanced border demarcation in promoting cross-border cooperation, strengthening regional security, and improving the livelihoods of border communities across West Africa. A statement from the Commission said that Adamo Adaji disclosed this through the head of cross-border cooperation, Farouk Tafa, who represented him at a two-day cross-border cooperation program along the Nigeria-Benin and Benin-Togo borders on May 14 and 15, 2026. The program was hosted and coordinated by the Director General of the National Boundary Commission of the Republic of Benin, Yusuf Adams. Adamo Adaji further commended the efforts of the two National Boundary Commissions in promoting good border governance and peaceful coexistence among border communities. In entertainment news, Nigeria's music global stars Wizkid, Asake, Burna Boy and Tems have secured major nominations for the BET Awards. The nominations for the 2026 edition of the annual awards was unveiled on Tuesday, with several Nigerian and Nigerian descent artists and actors receiving recognition across music, film, and television categories. The ceremony is scheduled for Sunday, June 28, 2026 in Los Angeles and will be hosted by comedian Drewski. Wizkid and Asake earned the joint nomination in the Best Group category following the success of their collaborative project and a series of chart-topping releases. In sports, Nigeria's Falconets will kick off their campaign at the 2026 FIFA Under-20 Women's World Cup against Spain. The Group F match will take place at the Arena Sosnovich on Monday, 7 September. Moses Aduku's team will face China in their second group game at the same venue 3 days later. The Falconets will conclude their group stage fixtures against debutants New Caledonia at the Municipal Stadium on Sunday, 13 September. And Netherlands national team boss Ronald Koeman says it does not look rosy for Jurrien Timber when asked about the Arsenal defender's recovery. Jurrien Timber had been sidelined since last month for the Gunners, and Koeman says that while he is trying his best to return for the Champions League final on May 30, it is not looking promising. Jurrien Timber would at least be hoping to be fit in time for the World Cup with the Netherlands in June, but it is unclear how long he could still be sidelined for. The clash between Ibom Angels of Uyo and Fortress Ladies of Benin, top fixtures in the women's round of 32 at the President Federation Cup on May 25. The encounter will be held at the Nnamdi Azikiwe Stadium, Enugu, with both teams seeking qualification into the next stage of the competition. Paysetter Queens of Ibadan will face Bayelsa Queens in Awka, while Edo Queens tackle Ghetto Tigers of Lagos in Akure. Heartland Queens will confront Dragon Fury Ladies in Benin City, while Osun Babes face Plateau United Queens in Ayinba, Kogi State. And to end the news, a recap of our major headlines. The Nigerian Defense Headquarters says ongoing joint counterterrorism operations between Nigerian troops and the United States Africa Command have eliminated 175 ISIS fighters in the northeast. Operatives of the Delta Police Command's anti-kidnapping unit have neutralized a suspected kidnapper and recovered an AK-47 rifle during a gun battle in the forest hideout. And Borno State Governor Babagana Zulum has assured residents of Musa community in Askira Oba local government area, where terrorists abducted 48 school children, that all efforts were being intensified to secure the safe release of the victims. And on the Foreign Sin Report, you report that the toll from the Ebola outbreak in the DR Congo has risen to an estimated 131 deaths. And in sports, you heard the Nigeria's Falconets will kick off their campaign at the 2026 FIFA Under 20 Women's World Cup against Spain. The news was edited by Esther Phillips and produced by Jonathan Ishabo. You can follow us on our social media platforms at Jaws937 Rhythm on Instagram, X, and Facebook. Nigeria is the only country we have. Let's avoid acts that could destabilize the nation. We are one big family. Good morning. Thank you for listening. I am David King.
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2: 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I'm your host, Samaila Musa. 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
3: We've been listening to a series of teachings by Derek Prince on The Decision Is Yours. And so far, we've seen six very important decisions we have to make. Today, as part of that series, he'll be teaching us another vital decision we have to make, the choice between life and death. Let's listen.
4: It's good to be with you again, sharing on this week's challenging theme, The Decision Is Yours. Earlier on in these talks, I explained certain basic facts, which I'll briefly recapitulate. First of all, in the human personality, the soul is the decision-making element, the ego, that part of us which says, I will or I will not, which distinguishes us from any other person, because every other person may make one decision, but you can make the opposite decision. That makes you an individual. Secondly, I explain that our decisions determine our destiny. Very, very important to see that. Many people kind of feel they're being carried along on a river which they can't resist. They almost feel there's no choice. Their attitude is fatalistic. That's not a biblical attitude. Fatalism is not part of the Bible. It's a part of many cults that have invaded the world today. It's a part of many Oriental philosophies. I myself at one time studied yoga. That teaches a kind of pacifism, but it's not the pacifism of true peace. It's an attitude that lets things happen. That is not the attitude of the born-again Christian. There's a tremendous need to free our minds from this passive attitude, which is part of the product of many of these cults and philosophies that are invading the world today. In my previous talks this week, I've dealt with two specific decisions that we need to make. The first one is to forgive other people, to tear up the IOU. The second is humility. Yesterday I explained that humility too comes by a decision. That it's not really scriptural to pray, God, make me humble, because God says, humble yourself. And I took the example of the guests at the wedding banquet, where each guest had to choose whether he would sit at the top table or at the lowest table. And sitting at the lowest table is humility, sitting at the top table is pride. Each comes by a decision. And as we go through life, we have to go into situations with that attitude. Am I going to sit at the top table or am I going to take the lowest seat? That's decision making. In my talk today, I'm going to focus on another choice or decision that we have to make between life and death. Perhaps you didn't realize that this too is an area where the decision is yours, that you have to choose between life and death. The choice between life and death was forcefully presented to Israel by Moses in Deuteronomy chapter 30, verses 15 through 19. And I'm going to read those words. Moses is speaking to the whole nation of Israel. He says this, "See, I have set before thee this day life and good, and death and evil." Notice there are two pairs of opposites. One pair is life and good, the other is death and evil. And then he explains the choice. "In that I command thee this day to love the Lord thy God, to walk in his ways, and to keep his commandments and his statutes and his judgments, that thou mayest live and multiply." Notice that choice leads to living. "The Lord thy God shall bless thee in the land whither thou goest to possess it. But if thine heart turn away, so that thou wilt not hear, but shalt be drawn away and worship other gods and serve them, I denounce unto you this day that ye shall surely perish," that's death, "and that ye shall not prolong your days upon the land whither thou passest over Jordan to go to possess it. I call heaven and earth to record this day against you, that I have set before you life and death, blessing and cursing. Therefore choose life, that both thou and thy seed or thy descendants may live." Hear those words, "Therefore choose life." Life is a choice. As I pointed out, but I'll recapitulate, Moses sets before Israel two pairs of opposites. Life and good, and the other version of good is blessing. Good is blessing. So it's life and good and blessing, or death and evil and a curse. And we are obliged to choose, just as Israel was. Neutrality is ruled out. Notice how momentous the choice is. When Moses presented this to Israel, he said, "I call heaven and earth to record." This was a choice that was made in the full view of the universe. The denizens of heaven were witnesses of this choice. You see, that's so solemn. Sometimes we make choices we don't realize that God and the angels and Satan and his demons are all looking on to see what choice we're going to make. And then notice in the words of Moses, the consequences of our choice. Moses said, "Choose life, that thou and thy seed may live, thy descendants." You see, our choice does not merely affect us. It affects our descendants, for good or for evil. Parents who make the wrong choice bring into the world children who start life, as they say in American idiom, with two strikes against them. That's because of their parents' wrong choice. Now, I'm not saying that a child cannot ultimately escape from that wrong choice. Thank God there is a way out. But all of us need to recognize that the choices we make do not merely affect ourselves. They affect others, and particularly they affect our children and our grandchildren and all our descendants. So here is a choice that's set before you and me today, as it was set before Israel in those days. It's a choice between life or death, good or evil, blessing or curse. And remember, you have to make the choice. Not only did Moses present this choice between life and death to Israel, but Jesus himself also presented it very briefly, very simply, very clearly. Listen to what he says in John 10, verse 10. "The thief comes only to steal and kill and destroy. I have come that they may have life and have it to the full." So there you see are two persons put before us. Jesus, the life giver. Satan, the thief, the life taker. Jesus says, "If you want life, I have it to offer you. That's why I came, to give you life, life to the full, life in abundance. But if you don't choose me, the alternative is the thief, the devil." And Jesus warns us so clearly, the motives of the thief. He says this, "He comes only to steal, to kill, to destroy." Those are three very solemn words. bear that in mind. If you admit the devil into your life, that's why he comes. He won't tell you that. He may offer you a lot of lies and a lot of bluff, but behind it all, that's his motivation: to steal, to kill, to destroy. To steal, he'll take away the blessings which God wishes you to have: your health, your peace of mind, the happiness of your home and your family, the respect of others. He'll take those things away. He'll steal them. Not only that, he'll kill you physically. Remember, he's a murderer. He'll be responsible for your death. But that's not the end. After that, he'll destroy soul and body in hell. That's a terrible option. Remember, the thief only comes to steal, to kill, to destroy. What's the alternative? The alternative is Jesus. I have come that they may have life, have it to the full. It's exactly the same choice that was presented to Israel. In fact, Moses merely prophetically foreshadowed the great Messiah, Jesus. So we have two persons standing in front of us: Jesus, the thief. We have to yield to one. The only option is, to whom shall we yield? Shall we yield to Jesus and receive life? Or shall we yield to Satan and be cursed with death, banishment from the presence of God? Remember, the decision is yours. Each one of us has to make that decision. Let me say one more thing. I pray for you that you will choose life. I pray for everyone that hears this message that they will choose life. And let me say one more thing. If you choose life, you need to affirm your choice boldly. I want to give you some words from Psalm 118, verse 17. I shall not die, but live and declare the works of the Lord. If you choose Jesus and receive in him eternal life, then you will not be murdered by the thief. God will take you home in his time, but you will not be murdered. And you can say, I shall not die, but live and declare the works of the Lord. Remember, you have to make a positive confession. You cannot be passive. You cannot be fatalistic. Let me recommend to you that you make this confession: I shall not die, but live, declare the works of the Lord. I'm going to say it once more. I invite you to say it after me, phrase by phrase. I shall not die, but live and declare the works of the Lord.
3: In John 10:10, Jesus contrasted himself, who gives abundant life, with a thief who comes only to steal, kill, and destroy. It's impossible to stay neutral in this journey. You must either yield to one or the other. The choice is yours. You can choose Jesus and along with him, life. Or you could choose the devil and along with him, death. I pray you choose life. That's all we can have for today.
2: 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Join us same time tomorrow as Derek Prince continues this series. 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

0: All right, ladies and gentlemen, finally, it's in and it's official. It is Arsenal worldwide. All Arsenal fans, gather. We have a meeting, and the meeting will start any moment from now. But before I go on, my name is David King. This is Rhythm Sport. Oh, this is Arsenal Sport. Ladies and gentlemen, today in the studio we have Rapido. Rapido, congratulations.
1: Congratulations, David King. We are live.
0: Why are you humble? You can't. After all this year, you cannot be humble now.
1: Seriously, like yesterday, the energy.
0: The energy was too much.
1: As in, it's too much.
0: Hey.
1: As in, having coming through for 22 years without a trophy. At the end of the day,
0: without a Premier League trophy.
1: Premier League trophy. We are here.
0: Finally.
1: Please put your seatbelt and relax. Adawa continues. Live.
0: Adawa, not the finish.
1: You not go finish.
0: All right. Before we go on, let's let you know that, of course, this will form the bulk of our show today. So, all Arsenal fans, get ready with your phones. You have the chance to call. Rapido is here in the studio representing you. I'm here to help you in this joy, in this celebration, in everything. I'm there with you. Who know like the 13?
1: Abba.
0: Failure is an orphan, but if you succeed.
1: Now, who give up?
0: Nine lose.
1: 22 years, Arsenal refused to give up.
0: 22 years.
1: Here we are.
0: Trophy number 14. We'll be right back.

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0: 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My name is David King and Lawrence Rapido is right here in the studio. Well, you know what? Quickly, may not be like say we know talk waiting happen to other people. Okay. Let's talk about the downfall of other people before we talk about the rising of Arsenal. Yes. Yesterday, two matches went down in the Premier League. Chelsea and two London small boys played. Chelsea and Tottenham, then one they fight relegation.
1: I'm telling you.
0: One they fight to remain relevant. What champion? What they don't take do? They don't use their play ball.
1: Chelsea have turned to local champions, not world champions. They point to a corruption.
0: Chelsea won that match, two goals to one. But there was something sweet in that game. Beautiful goal by Enzo Fernandez. Wonderful. You have to give him that one. Give him some credit. Andre Santos actually got one in the game, but Rafinha said no. Let me just take one back. May not be like say we came to do nothing. Yeah. Till they just go relegation like that without fighting. They were able to get one back. It was not enough. They still have an advantage. If Tottenham can get a point in their last match of the season, they will escape relegation and West Ham will be relegated. Yeah. But if West Ham can win their next match and Tottenham loses, West Ham will survive and Tottenham. But Arsenal fans say they don't want to make Tottenham go. Say, who could dash just 66 points every season? Who could dash just 66 points every season?
1: At this point in time, I don't know. Like, I'm just still confused because West Ham and Tottenham, those are Arsenal arch rivals. Not even Chelsea, because they are very close to us and they always want to prepare us. It's unfortunate that Tottenham will be relegated next season.
0: Or West Ham.
1: Next season, like would they gather like 12 points
0: from the two of them?
1: So, in short, I don't know.
0: I'll
1: prefer West Ham to go than Tottenham.
0: Okay. Because you know, say Tottenham are not London derby.
1: There will be no London derby again. So maybe they close Tottenham there, and the trophy parade will pass through their stadium. Now we'll go meet Chelsea for where they did.
0: Arsenal go pepper London today because you know how many London teams day? Chelsea day.
1: Brentford
0: day. West Ham day.
1: West Ham day.
0: Yeah, then play to
1: Fulham.
0: Fulham day. OMG. They go collect.
1: The trophy is for London. Okay. It's red.
0: It's all right. Then the match where scattered things yesterday. Bournemouth 1, Man City 1. Alan won't cry.
1: The beginning.
0: You see, as Guardiola, I read yesterday. So, the guy announced his retirement. Immediately, I know they do again.
1: I know go live for you. Arsenal, single they pursue Guardiola with the living ground. Because, you know, say hope no day. The dominance now has come. We don't grab the bull by the horn. So, we are on top of the, as in, like, Premier League now is back to Emirates Stadium. Next season, I promise you, I'm saying this on air here. Next season, Arsenal go still carry Premier League. If anybody doubts me.
0: And again, they were hearing some kiss say, be like say they go even add one more or two more Premier League trophies to Arsenal because the Man City won 15 charges. They won't decide them now. And if they decide them, they fit strip Man City of about two titles.
1: Carry and give Arsenal.
0: Carry and give, who carry second? So let's see how that one goes. Even if they give us now those trophies, us now no go celebrate them like this one.
1: No, we're not go celebrate like,
0: no celebrate one, like this one.
1: This one are hard work.
0: This is trophy. For those who they say Arsenal they trophyless, this is Arsenal's trophy number 14.
1: 14.
0: Premier League number 14. Yes. Nobody say if they tell you trophyless, if you go wrong everywhere, say trophyless. Number 14, 9 BD. So for England, they are number 3 when it comes to winning trophies.
1: Yes.
0: So make you just leave them like that.
1: Officially,
0: may I shake your hand?
1: Congratulations to all the Arsenal fans. Oga Monday, how far? Mr. Benedict from Feringhada.
0: How far?
1: Jude. George Obiora. George Makulu.
0: How far? Elegant. Victor Elegant. How far? this guy where they call from Kaduna.
1: Choice for Kaduna.
0: How far?
1: Arsenal don't say the as in see as town quiet yesterday became.
0: Oh boy.
1: Arsenal
0: winning.
1: Arsenal at the worker for street. Like Arsenal.
0: Everybody
1: like,
0: they business.
1: Everybody just managing business. They walk out. You know, they even if they see red jersey, they fear say that Arsenal had the cup. See, the only thing is about if you see Arsenal fans, just give them a hug. We go through a lot.
0: All right,
1: we go through a lot.
0: Yeah, so that going through a lot now don't finish. You get time to say make we, it may not be like saying only us they talk for studio. I may not be like saying Arsenal celebration party. Make it be like saying Arsenal celebration.
1: Yes,
0: they are for party. We want to open the phone line so that others can join. Jude sir, don't already they holla. No, take this one from Jude. Jude sir, good morning.
2: The king is there.
0: Congratulations.
2: Thank you very much. Rapido.
3: Good morning, Jude sir.
2: Rapido.
3: Now we're here.
2: Now we're sure to this.
3: Yes. I'm here every representing Arsenal fans. I'm not representing any London. I'm representing Arsenal.
0: What happened?
2: For our local radio station, sister radio station. Call. You know what he talk? He don't say Arsenal win this one, but that the first Premier League win, they don't win.
0: How?
2: But now you don't correct and say that 14th one.
0: 14?
2: Episode.
0: Yes, so.
2: And if you cannot
0: beat
2: them, join them.
0: But Charles, no, even they don't stop the cell phone.
1: As in, see, we don't close the session phone. If you are not Arsenal fan before this trophy, you will never join Arsenal.
2: The thing is,
0: huh?
2: Another one remain
0: untouched.
1: For sure.
0: All right. Okay, let's take this call again from Madam. Madam, good morning.
4: Good morning,
0: sir. Nawao. Tell us your name first.
4: Oh, I'm Selena Solomon Rinsu.
0: You the Yaramba?
1: Arsenal.
0: Selena Solomon Rinsu.
4: From West of Mine.
0: Arsenal, madam. From West of Mine.
1: We go out title for you. Now you be Arsenal, madam. Chair lady of Arsenal.
4: Thank you.
0: Congratulations.
4: Thank you. I said hello.
1: We hear you too.
4: Yesterday I no sleep. Oh.
1: What happened?
4: Because na devil celebration I celebrated yesterday.
0: Oh, congratulations! Now your birthday?
4: No, plateau pick.
0: Yes, they won. Oh.
4: The phone crown is gone yesterday.
0: Now so, congratulations to plateau picks.
4: Oh, thank you, sir.
0: All right. Oloye.
5: David King, good morning.
0: Good morning.
5: Last time caller.
0: Oloye, congratulations.
5: Thank you very much. They are preparing for the Champions League. The call is ready.
1: Congratulations to us, Arsenal fans.
0: Victor Elegant. Wait, make Arsenal fans congratulate themselves first now.
6: Hello, David King. Good morning.
1: Okay, you win trophy. Okay, you win trophy.
6: Congratulations.
1: This program is for champions. If you are not a champion,
6: so answer me for congratulations.
1: Thank you, sir. Una no believe us.
6: Yes, I'm happy for all the Arsenal fans. Lukman, Rapido, Emeka, all of you.
0: You know, go call my name. Who know like better team?
6: Well, you know, Rapido.
1: Yes, sir.
6: Without Adawa, football is sweet.
0: Naso.
1: Na the team, but
0: that Adawa don't come go too far.
1: That aside that Adawa, una no believe. So,
6: David King, may I tell you something? Now Rapido start this thing. How Rapido gonna tell man you say I get up before?
1: Now I get up before FC now. No be lie.
6: You know how team what the man you achieve.
1: Okay, elegant. The last people that won a trophy with Manchester United, their coaches now. See Van Persie, they coach football.
6: Okay, legal.
0: You don't tell them congratulations, Abi.
6: Yes.
1: You're not humble now.
0: El Kassim, how far?
1: My guy, El Kassim, for potato market.
0: Waiting this Roberto Mancini, wait for your turn. What is your problem?
1: People will know which trophy in any call.
6: I beg, I love my brother now.
0: No, you make them wait for that.
6: Taking over the wheel, David King, we are taking over the wheel.
1: Cousin,
6: we can't replace you because you are the Jagaban of radio.
0: Naso, Say it again.
2: The only football presenter that needs federal government to come and see.
0: Don't be lying. No, they can't help my ministry.
3: Confirm.
2: David King.
0: Huh?
2: Glory shall come your way.
3: Amen. Amen.
0: Our way.
2: Success shall come your way.
0: Amen.
2: More success, because you are successful already, David King.
0: Amen.
2: David King.
0: Hmm?
2: Football has been proven to be entertaining, fun, and exciting.
0: No, we don't forget Nigeria problem.
2: Did you notice yesterday that some people went to the stadium with Ariola's picture and Ateta in a big banner? I said, these people, they are scaring Guardiola. Guardiola cannot look that side. If the guy one thought, he will just cut shake his head. David King, Bournemouth, we are forgiving Bournemouth for defeating us. We are going to celebrate Bournemouth for 1 week, and we are going to see if we have a player to pick from them that can add to our value.
0: They don't join the two now. Bonsen now.
2: Yesterday has proven that those people you never thought that love football or follow football were brought into the limelight celebrating Arsenal. It shows the value in Arsenal. So when we stick to value, you should know that value is real.
0: All right.
2: It has a lot to appreciate.
0: Thank you.
2: My brother at the studio, you are doing well.
3: Thank you, Ekasin. Thank you.
2: For real.
3: It's our celebration.
2: Thank you.
0: Aaron, you want break person phone?
7: Good morning, David.
3: Mr. Aaron, I greet you.
7: Honestly, I congratulate Arsenal on that achievement. You know, before this
3: Arsenal
7: has been bottling the Premier League.
3: Not the only bottle, plastic. No use that word for Arsenal again. We are not bottlers.
7: This is Arsenal season. If you look at
3: it,
7: Arsenal will draw points. I got to know that this season is Arsenal season.
3: That was the joy of it.
0: They want to confess.
3: But una no believe him now. Where una chairman then?
7: No, we know it used to be. Now when we expect them to win, when they get to January, February, they start dropping points.
3: But I will say they leave for me continuity December.
7: Honestly, congratulations.
0: We are accepting congratulations, but make it strong. Mancini, come. What is your problem now?
8: Allow me to congratulate as now.
3: No, we don't need your congratulations.
8: You need my congratulations, Rajido.
3: We don't need them. Go and congratulate Chelsea.
8: Congratulations to all
3: as now.
8: Yesterday, I just talk and say I don't retire for
3: an hour
8: for this season.
3: Okay. We're not
8: going to
3: give up.
8: Congratulations to everybody. One of my staff, I cannot congratulate you. You can clap and also.
3: Thank you.
8: And I congratulate you. So enjoy your season with your time.
3: Thank you.
0: Thank you very much. Wow. Hello.
9: Hello. Good morning, David King.
0: All right. Good morning.
9: I want to greet Rapido in the studio.
3: Thank you.
0: What's your name?
9: My name is Emmanuel Bakwai, calling from Gold in the Lagos government area.
0: Okay.
3: Welcome, sir.
9: Congratulations to all Arsenal fans.
3: Thank you.
9: We are going to celebrate you. We'll be happy. We thank God because God has answered our prayer.
3: Amen.
9: The main Champions League. By God's grace, everything will go well. I'm telling you, Rapido, you are our chairman in Charter State.
3: Thank you, sir.
9: Continue, be our chairman and continue. All Arsenal fans, because we are going to celebrate this year Champions League and Premier League by God's grace.
3: We are bringing about the trophy.
9: God bless you.
3: We are bringing about the Champions League trophy.
0: Sarah, waiting now. Sarah.
10: Thank you. Mm-hmm. Yeah, does it
0: shout. You mean it?
10: Rapido, well done.
3: Thank you.
0: Siamo. See our village people finally meet them. Hello, good morning.
11: Up Arsenal.
0: Up Arsenal.
11: I'm Joe from Apata.
3: They don't believe us.
11: Rapido, I greet you, I greet you.
3: I the answer, I greet you too.
11: As them vote you, chairman, what about I make up? Because now the 12 now encourage us, because we don't already give up.
3: We go sit down, pull her together.
11: I wish I make her in that place to make congratulate her very well.
3: Ingo, hear your congratulations. Emeka Taminos, Jules Sat, Ozif, Oferingada.
11: Because we don't give up already. We don't fear. We have snappers say that we will lose that thing. And I hope say our guy for studio there, the between never throw in form,
3: back. I go to run.
0: I don't collect the form this morning, sir. In fact, now, sir, are they uniform?
3: See, if we see what the Viking wear, as in day in full, as in
0: day full uniform,
3: as in complete Arsenal fan, without signing phone.
11: We wanna play our song for us before the show.
0: We go play again.
11: Thank you. Congratulations. Up Arsenal.
0: Oloye, kilo do de now.
12: David King, time is all about patience.
0: Naso.
12: You have to be patient in life.
0: Resilience.
12: And also, life is all about turn by turn. When your time reach, you will shine.
0: All right.
12: Once you have shine, they've gone. So that's not all you know. You will shine forever.
0: All right.
13: Hello.
0: Hello. Sorry about that. Please, where you want to get through to us? Okay, I just hear now say governor Arsenal fan. Mutfang Arsenal fan.
3: Barrister Caleb Mutfang.
0: Barrister Caleb Manase Mutfang Arsenal fan.
3: The secretary to the state government Arsenal.
0: Arsenal fan. Oh boy.
3: This one good too.
0: Eh?
14: Good morning. Good morning, David King.
0: Good morning.
14: Rapido, good morning.
3: Good morning, sir.
14: I'm from Apata. You know, I've been.
0: What's your name?
14: My name is Emmanuel Joseph. I work at the JD, but I live in Apata.
0: Okay.
14: Yeah, for Arsenal fans, I know we are Apata. We start gathering money on Sunday. We start to celebrate. We need you, Rapido, to come.
3: That's a nice one, sir.
0: Okay, give her location.
3: Hello?
14: Yes. You know, it's a bad junior.
3: You say for
14: hello? Is the best junior Nadia will start to celebrate on Sunday.
0: Okay.
14: Yeah, greet our king of Adara, but now he turned to Arsenal.
0: They don't give me form now.
14: Yes, so Emmanuel Joseph, I work at JAD. I know
0: Emmanuel Joseph, don't worry, we'll take your number. We'll call you because you don't promise celebration. We know the last year celebration, leave them.
14: Greet all Arsenal fans, Rapido.
0: Okay.
14: Thank you.
0: All right. Emmanuel Joseph, thank you very much. Indo invite you for in case it's
3: for sure. I go honor your.
0: We go see whether we go look through our
3: schedule. We'll see whether we can fill honor your invitation.
0: We go look through our schedule. Hello.
15: Hello.
0: Hello.
15: Hello.
3: Morning.
15: Morning, sir.
3: I greet you.
15: Congrats, bro.
3: Thank you so much.
15: You
3: know easy.
15: But you know,
3: who give up 9 lose, Abu?
15: Record. That's so called the record of Champions League.
3: We are bringing the bag to London.
15: Yes, that's good. I bet this guy,
0: Charles for Kaduna, he no get credit today.
3: The guy they far away from success, then make.
15: Okay, that's true. So
0: effort.
15: Thank you.
0: I mean, Sarah, you don't talk. Finish now. What do you want to talk again?
16: We are Arsenal.
0: Road to Budapest. Road to Budapest.
16: Rapido, well done.
3: Agreed.
16: You know
3: that you're going
16: to today now. Why
3: are
16: you doing this kind of thing now?
3: Na surprise invitation that the thing give me.
16: David King,
0: mm-hmm.
16: How you feeling?
3: In the paper, I beg anybody there close to Benedict from
0: nobody. No, if Benedict will go call him. If he no call him, we go call him.
3: If Benedict no call us, we go call him.
0: We go call him.
3: Let him associate himself with success more. He don't tell. He don't tell. He don't tell. making calls to share with success. Mama, you leave social okure. I buy new jersey for him.
16: We are not buying already now.
3: No, right. No, that, the one I bought for Benedict.
16: So you don't buy. I don't even like the name for the back set.
3: For Benedict, have you?
16: Uh-huh.
3: Hey, Benedict, how far would you request?
0: How far? How market? All look one. Hello. Hello. We can hear you. Now, come on, David.
17: All right, thank you. If I'm talking as if it's only Arsenal that you

0: buy a gunny key.
1: Rubber
2: fire. If you buy the gunny key, the king will pick your call. Because he paid the other side. The king!
1: Eh?
2: Casino!
1: Yes, sir.
2: I beg, I want to make you a call village this and come on the house this morning.
1: They run.
2: They no call, make you a call them.
1: They run from success.
2: Thank you very much. I beg, the king, call this house.
1: They run from success.
0: Now true, Benedict. So we're supposed to talk to Benedict. I go wait first.
1: See, if I don't know why some people know.
0: Oga Monday, don't call no. Oga Monday, Ogenedi,
1: the chairman of Chelsea Football Club. Oga Monday, agree to
0: why that. Why are you dey humble like this?
3: So Rapido, the battle is over. No problem.
1: It's not over.
3: Which one do you want it to be over?
1: We are going to Budapest and bring back the Champions League.
3: I don't think that one will be possible.
1: You see the doubt of?
3: No, I see the doubt.
1: Okay.
3: So what you do, you have gotten that one. Bournemouth have given you the team because I don't think you can make it on yourself.
1: Naso PSG will give us Champions League.
0: Oh.
3: No, they will not give you. We will not win that one, I'm sure.
0: Wait.
1: What's your commitment?
0: This man is in pains. Mono had Mono had the problem.
1: Wait, Oga Monday, what?
0: Oga Monday, they in pains.
1: You, as in, I can feel that from your voice.
0: Hey, you say, man. Say, you can't vibrate. Say, no.
1: Oga Monday, where get energy? This man, I don't know where the energy can go.

0: as you defend them, you defend them.
1: As you defend them, as you see they not reachable, as they talk, maybe not on phone.
0: As you defend them, or you defend us.
1: Wait, make him wait. Give him chance first.
2: We're not the shame. We ask them first. We're not the shame.
1: Ipena.
0: Wait. Person will succeed the shame.
2: Me where?
1: The king will carry first the shame.
2: When I carry league, they carry champions.
0: No single Premier League. Arsenal just changed.
2: You don't carry Europa.
0: We don't need them.
2: This one where you carry, no be person win, another person draw, another person control.
0: All of our play them now.
1: See, it be like say Benedict, bro.
2: Arsenal play, what you go happen?
1: Make you go win the league. Benedict and other one.
2: No be person win, another person come win.
0: Benedict, one of Arsenal fans, Sarah, since you don't buy JC for you.
2: Make I tell you for radio, I stand by my ways. I will carry go for another hotel, no problem. But make I tell you.
1: No, they do advise for anybody here.
0: give me a date.
1: We know the two people now. Where this is
0: Oga Monday and Benedict.
1: Yes.
0: They're not like success.
1: Independent, them, seriously. So please, try and...
0: Oga Benedict.
1: Take their mental health into...
0: See, I'm ready for you.
1: See, Oga Elegant. Time don't finish.
2: Rapido.
0: Yes, sir.
2: Rapido. Yeah. 22 years you wait for this Premier League.
1: How many years, man, you wait for trophy?
0: Chelsea wait for 50 years. Chelsea wait for 50 years. Liverpool wait for 30 years.
2: How many Premier League you get? How many man you get?
0: Man, you don't go 14 years now with trophy Premier League.
2: Tell you congratulations.
0: 14 years, trophyless.
1: This is the I don't know say they play elegant too.
0: Now, three of them.
1: You know say elegant being
0: humble
1: before. Now, in the...
0: Oga, achievement. Arsenal been.
1: Some two now go first round come out.
0: Arsenal have been the Champions League for 16 years.
1: This is still the same people, though.
0: Arsenal has been the Champions League for 16 years. Una no congratulate us.
1: Well, officially, congratulations to Arsenal fans worldwide. We will start from Jaws. Congratulations to DBMC.
0: So if you're an Arsenal fan, raise your shoulder high.
1: Raise your shoulder. Waka with like say you get shoulder part.
0: No fear anybody with the
1: waka like say you get boiled for armpit. And I know, you know the party will be going down. I know different groups are organizing something.
0: Yes.
1: Oloye is organizing something.

0: down. Then down. DBMC, they're organizing something, Rayfield. The celebrate, just keep your ear to the ground. If you belong to any Arsenal group, the announcement will come. Join the celebration.
1: Yeah, okay, I want to recognize my friend, my very good friend. Yesterday, he not believing, but yesterday, humble. Even his wife called me to congratulate Mr. Shea from the manager of Jenny's Kitchen.
0: Okay.
1: Mr. Shea called me. He humbled himself. But this man, they battle me for, I know they race for office. Sometimes it will make me, I'm going to go work because of Sassin, I don't lose match. But yesterday, as he humble congratulated me, Mr. Shea, you are a friend. Thank you for associating with Sassin. Success will not depart from you. Benedict from Feringada, better accept it now.
0: No, leave it. You
1: need
0: people to feel the pains. Let him be among the pain.
1: Now when the champion will finally come.
0: Now they go feel the main pain.
1: Yeah.
0: All right. Congratulations. That's the much you can take on the show today. It's been a blast. It's been wonderful. It's been great. And Arsenal fans are celebrating worldwide. But don't worry. Be magnanimous in your celebrations. Don't overdo it. Don't jump the ladder. There's still greatness. There's still greater greatness coming ahead. Congratulations, Lawrence Rapido.
1: Thank you, Mr. David King.
0: Thank you so much.
1: It's a nice business. And I want to come back here on the 1st of June.
0: For the Champions
1: League.
0: They don't have one chance. Thank you very much.
1: Thank you.

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1: Ziyara ta farko a gidan sirikai na kusan kiran ƴan sanda. 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

All right, good morning, welcome. It is still Silverbirds with them 93.7. Joel, still the morning drive. I'm still yours truly, David King, and it's time for the newspaper review. Well, after the exhilaration of that sports segment, we have to just tone things down a little bit and get a little bit, political, if you want to put it that way, because that's the main issue right now. And we'll start with the Punch newspaper. Punch newspaper leads with this headline. It says APC primaries. Governorship aspirant Sean consensus deal in 10 states. So that means they will go to the ballot. APC primaries. Governorship aspirant Sean consensus deal in 10 states. All right. And this one says 2027 ADC predicts earthquake as Turaki PDP clears Jonathan. Turaki's PDP have cleared Jonathan to run for president. That's to know that there's two PDP, Wike PDP, Turaki PDP. We don't know the one now. Even in Plateau State, two of them are selling forms to different candidates. They told Tinubu I wanted him dead. That's according to Shettima, vice president of Nigeria. Remember, this story was strong in the beginning when everybody thought Tinubu was sick. They say, okay, the plan is for Tinubu to die and then Shettima will continue. But the case is what it is now. How EFCC hunted down ex-power minister Saleh Mamman. I understand he's been arrested. He was arrested in the dead of the night, around 3 a.m. And the man is now cooling his heels behind bars. Let's go to leadership. Leadership newspaper has gone historical. It says, I tried to save Irontis' life during July 29, 1966 coup. That's according to Yakubu Gowon. I tried. Remember, Yakubu Gowon's book is out. Book day. He has not launched the book. Oh, people have already pledged billions. Danjuma has pledged 3 billion. Dangote has pledged 500 million. I have to write another book. And these two people must be invited. My life must change. Okay. Nigerian scholar shot dead before MBA graduation in Ohio. That's in USA.

is thinking ahead. Police officer killed in Kano thugs clash months before retirement. Maybe they give you that. And the Nation says, Amechi, I didn't buy form to be Atiku's running mate. IGP Honor 7.

0: take a couple of calls before we enter the talk. Hello, good morning. Please talk to me. Hello. All right, let's cut that call and give another person a chance. Hello, good morning. Hello? Hello? It's another silent caller. Hello? Sorry, maybe the problem is from our side. We'll try to resolve that, but in between time, let's bring on board Extravagant Malibu. All right, okay. Hello, good morning.
1: Yeah, good morning.
0: Yeah, it's from our side. Sorry about that.
1: No problem. Well, this is Bob.
0: Oga Bob, it's been a while. How are you doing, sir?
1: Thank you, my brother.
0: All right.
1: Enemy of this country, they are just doing themselves. You understand me?
0: Yeah.
1: Nobody can defeat God. You understand me?
0: Mm.
1: The voice of God must be heard. It's only enemy. And God is waiting for them if they don't have change of mind. Well, let's come to your newspaper's review. The area I'm so much concerned is about our highly respected leader in this country, which is General Yakubu Gowon. You know, this man is not only saving the soul of Agbu-Iroshi, or which man did you just mention. He has saved many souls in this country. You understand me? To keep the unity of this country going up to tomorrow. This is a man who doesn't believe in division. Is that unity he stood for? That's what we are still enjoying up to tomorrow.
0: Your points, sir. Just go straight to the point, sir. No time for...
1: Yeah, my point is that even when you look at him, he looks like a man of 40 years. All these people are fighting for leadership or for presidency in this country. Do they look like him?
0: All right, thank you very much. You know, we keep saying it, just go straight to the point. Don't give us narratives because we don't have the luxury of time. Hello, good morning.
2: Hello, good morning, everything.
0: Good morning, welcome.
2: Yes, my name is Maxwell from City Lunch Hotel in York.
0: All right, Mr. Maxwell, go ahead.
2: Yes, Nigerians have been saying it, and we have been saying it, and I am among Nigerians that are still saying it. On the issue of Goodluck trying to contest the 2027 election, you can see that they say that he has been given waiver by Turaki-led PDP. And by this statement, he should know that there is division and the PDP is number one. And he is seeing the problem physically, he is seeing the problem face to face. Nigerians are appealing to him that good luck, we love you. Don't go and disgrace yourself. He insists you want to contest. Wish him the best. Thank you.
0: All right. Thank you so much. Let's move now. Extravagant Malibu, good morning. Welcome.
3: Yeah, good morning, David King. It's good to see you this morning. Always sporty and energetic. And your sports presentation this morning was just an outburst. It was something else. Want to say congratulations

to our producer David Friday and our team of engineers led by Engineer Pam, the security man, Mr. Kefans, and business manager Sansin O'Malley. Good morning to you. And let me

0: said we've talked a whole lot about it. Do you want to add something more?
1: Yeah, a lot to add. The fact is that the Turaki-led faction of PDP, they have been playing some mind games, if you ask me. There was this period, the moment Turaki came on board, they said they were going to woo Obi back to PDP. And I think Obi used his teeth to count his tongue. That's the other way around. And they knew that it's only a fool that can go to bed under a burning roof. PDP is actually a burning roof, if you permit my choice of words. And then, while they are still gasping for air, struggling for supremacy over the Wike faction, I think they are struggling to make their own faction relevant and make it formidable and make it more superior than the faction of Wike, for obvious reason. One, you can see that they cleared Good Luck Jonathan in absentia. He never attended their meeting. They gave him waivers in they screened him even in absentia and all that, and coming out to say that he's good to go with them. The question I actually was asking myself as I pondered over all these developments is, number one, did Good Luck Jonathan authenticate his membership with the PDP? Because if Good Luck Jonathan is still a member of PDP and he hasn't said anything or done anything tangible to save the soul of PDP that gave him all the opportunity to become deputy governor, become governor, vice president, and president, even when PDP, Wike faction, the governor Bala Muhammad, and then Ayo Makinde, the governor for your state, were going back and forth, convention in Ibadan, convention in Abuja. If actually Good Luck Jonathan, an elder statesman, if you ask me, I will call him a living legend, the man who came and saw and conquered, actually has that love for PDP, he ought to have done something to save the soul of the party. Now, the question I asked earlier, when INEC gave a deadline and the new electoral law mandated all the political parties to authenticate their membership register electronically and also the hard copy. Now, are we saying that Good Luck Jonathan actually authenticated his membership in PDP? Because we know that in this time, the electoral law demands that your voter's card number will be in your party register, and then even your name, and you will be captured. Has the journalist or the press, is what is called investigative journalism, I think would have saved ourselves from all these screaming banner headlines that we are seeing in the various newspapers by investigating. First of all, is Good Luck Jonathan, is he still a member of PDP? Has he authenticated his membership registration? If he hasn't done that, then it would have been needless trying to probe into Turaki says we have cleared him, it's going to run, and all those things. Because that's the starting point. If he was not a member of PDP, if he didn't authenticate his membership in PDP, that's dead on arrival. But having said so, I think I'd like to also, just like I said yesterday, also to the line of Maxwell from City Lodge, who said that Good Luck has earned himself a good name, like we said yesterday. If I were to be in his position, and if Good Luck Jonathan was to be my father, I think I will call him inside the bedroom and say, Papa, I beg, this name you have earned, I think it is good that we protect it and guard it jealously. Because in Nigeria of today, 2026, it's not the Nigeria of 2015. If 2015 defeated you, then 2026 is going to
0: model go different.
1: Exactly, because outside we say that death will kill Alhaji. If you get Almajiri, he go crush and to powder.
0: All right. Okay, on that note, death will kill Alhaji.
1: If you get Almajiri. Now he go crush and to powder.
0: Hilarious. All right. Okay, now we just got wind that in 10 states, nobody is willing to step down for the governor or the governor's candidate. Even here in Plateau State, I know somebody that has refused to step down for the governor. His name is Yutini Bida, and said they are going for that election. Let them go for that election. And what do you think about that? Is it that the governors don't have a grip, or the candidates are so strong they can't be stepped on, they can't force consensus on them? Because what we're having in some places is forced consensus.
1: That is true. As we are saying it, I remembered when Obasa was impeached, so to speak, and the man said it no go happen, and eventually those that impeached him eventually reinstated him, and after reinstating him, they were going out of the chambers with some of them were weeping because there's a power, way past power, that compelled them to resign their earlier decision. Now I think the governors doesn't have that kind of power, because one, it is said that democracy as defined by the Greeks is government of the people, by the people, and for the people. And in all these three segments, people are involved. And I would like to say that there is what is called internal democracy, or better still, some people will say there is nothing like internal democracy, rather internal party processes, because democracy is the overall practice. So if you are participating in democracy, and as a party, political party, there must be a process of choosing your those who represent your own party in the overall practice of democracy through elections. Now, if, for instance, like we I learned the governor of Taraba State said he has anointed his predecessor, and there is nothing anybody can do about it, and he's even boasting he's not going to go into any form of election or anything. I think that's a joke taken too far. If we are talking about democracy, we should respect the tenets of democracy. Somebody said that Nigeria has the best of laws. When you talk about lawmaking, we are in the forefront. Beautiful laws. But our own problem is in the implementations. We make laws and we are not ready to obey these laws. Look at PDP, for instance. They actually introduced this zoning formula. You know, rotational presidency and allowing every corner of this country to participate in the letter and spirit of the constitution that talks about federal character in everything that we do. So they enshrined it in their own party ideology and constitution. Unfortunately, they disrespected it, and that's what led to where they are today. And if you ask me, those who practice democracy today, are they really Democrats? Because as if you are a Democrat, it is said that majority will have their way, but minority must have their say. That is the beauty of democracy. If you talk about imposition, then you are under democracy, then you have become worse than the military kind of government. But why do we criticize military? Why do we say that the best of military government is worse than the worst of democracy? Is that really true? Can we say really that is true, going by what we are seeing now? When we talk about the new electoral law that gives opportunity for indirect primary and consensus. Consensus simply means if 10 people are looking for this position, give everybody the level playing ground, give everybody the opportunity by your form. That makes you an aspirant. Then if in the process there's negotiation, give and take, pros and cons, and then the 9 out of the 10 decides, well, let's allow this one man to go for us, after conceding ground and all that, and making promises, oh, if I get this position, I'm going to make you commissioner of finance, I'm going to make you commissioner for this, I'm going to nominate you for ministerial position representing our state. After all of those things, give and take, plus and minus, pros and cons, then nine say, okay, let's allow this one man to go for us. The law says everybody write a letter. There must be a letter duly signed by this other nine that considered to this one person, fully submitted, and that one person must be in possession of this letter. Then the party will rectify it and send to INEC and all that. But what do we see if a governor wakes up to say, I must be, or I must nominate, I have nominated my the person taking over from me, and there is nothing anybody can do about it? Come on, that's no longer democracy. That's no longer democracy. And if that is the way we are seeing things being done, I permit me to say that the greatest enemies to our democracy today have become the politicians. Why should somebody die because of your ambition and aspiration? Why must properties be destroyed? Why must people be instigated? Why must we raise dust because you think you are the best thing to happen to your state? After the discovery of honey and buttered bread and all that. That shouldn't be. I think the politicians shouldn't destroy this, they say, nascent democracy. I don't know how nascent it will be since 1999. This is about 26 years now, and it is still nascent. We are still learning. We are still crawling. We are still walking and falling. But in essence, what I'm trying to say, please, politicians, the governors, respect the new electoral law, respect your party processes, so that at the end of the day, if anybody lost, it will be so clear, like daybreak, that the process was okay, and that will give room for people to even congratulate their winner. Look at what is happening in Nasarawa State. Governor Sule is so bent that he's anointed candidate, whom he had even taken to see Mr. President and presenting to Mr. President for endorsement and all that. He's so bent that is the man. And you have some others who say, no way, there is we should respect zoning and all that and personalities. Let's go to the poll. If the process is clear, not the type that we saw in Ezar North, in Ebonyi State, where the electoral officers were counting 1, 2, 20, 75, 185, 250, 7,000. I mean, that's an absolute madness. And unfortunately, David, you know, INEC used to conduct party primaries for political parties before, and there were a lot of accusation tantrums on INEC and all that. Now, the new electoral law has made INEC just an observer, come and observe, no longer the coordinator. Now, can we see what people are doing? Can we see what people are doing? No wonder if a governor conducts local government election under his state. If you have 27 local governments, the ruling party of that state will clear 27 out of 27. Then the councilorship, they will just give one or two. Say, bros, make when I take this one, press conscience. just to try to diffuse a little bit. But that's not correct. No, this is not the way to go, if you ask me.
0: All right. So let's wait for those crucial, you know, there have been some crucial primaries so far, especially House of Reps and Senate. Yesterday, Plateau concluded the Senate. For Plateau South, it is Senator Lalong that is going back there. For Plateau Central, it is Chief David Barji as a new entrant into the scene. And for Plateau North, it is Simon Matcom, the one, not this present Matcom, the other, the one that was there before the courts removed him. So they've concluded that not much of a, you know, a fracas like the PKK one and some other. But congratulations to them. That is not, they are now going to face the people. They have faced their party.
1: That's That's right.
0: They are going to face the people. For the House of Rep seats, not many names come to head, but I know SMQ, that is Shendam Mekam Kwampan, is a John, Mr. John something, I can't remember his name. And then for PKK, of course, it is Gaddi. For this is just APCO.
1: Yes.
0: For Wase, it is Maje, Idris Maje. Then for Bokos Mangu, it is Lalu, Honorable David Ishaya Lalu. Two Davids there. And for Riom Barkeladi, it's Sancho. They call him Sancho. Mm. And then just south, just east, it is that one too. There was some. It was Bagos.
1: Yes.
0: And then for just north, just north Bassa, it is Sadiq Plaza.
1: Mm.
0: Wow.
1: Well, I like what you said. They've been they've gotten it, the ticket
0: From their parties.
1: From their parties. Now, 2027 provides them the opportunity to face the people.
0: Mm.
1: If you ask me, David, there's going to be a lot of surprises. There is going to be a lot of surprises facing the people. Because I was talking with someone yesterday. He said that a certain House representative, I'm not going to mention, in Plateau State, they've tried from their community, tried so many times to see him, and it has proved abortive, and that they are waiting for him in the next election. He said he's a youth leader of that area, and there is an underground campaign. Probably, if the person listening can read in between the lines and begin to make amends, because there is serious anger. He said in their entire constituency, there is not even one borehole, and that they go distance to look for water. Even while I was talking with him, I said, can we apply some caution the way we place demands on this National Assembly members? Because their constitutional responsibility, number one, is not to give you water.
0: Exactly.
1: It's not to construct road for you and give you hospital. Then he said, what is their duty? I said, their duty is to make laws, oversight, and all that. He said, okay. Do they have anything like a constituency project? Why is he not dragging the constituency project? Are those other ones more powerful than himself? The constituency allowance, what is he doing with it? Okay, the millions that he's collecting as allowance every month, is he not supposed to bring small out of it to come do something in his constituency? And he asked me, for the past almost 3 years, there has not been constituency town hall meeting. I was just looking at him. I lacked words to further defend this fellow that do not even know me. But the truth is that is where we are. Because if at the end of the day you have crossed the hurdle of your party, you've gotten the ticket, there is the main hurdle waiting for you, which is the opportunity to face the people. But what beat my imagination and sometimes sent tears to my heart is that when the people would have spoken and sometimes do what is called a protest vote, the very fellow who under normal circumstances do not have what it takes to get to that position, when he gets to the National Assembly after being sworn in, will now jump back to the political party that people protested against with their votes and all that. So are we not making any progress? Not much progress, because people will argue a bird will come out from cage, enter bush. Now loss is loss. I've been freedom again. So if we voted against a particular party or against particular person for non-performance, and then the same person at the end of the day goes back to the party that was voted against, then that's heartbreak for those who stood in the sun, the rain, in an empty stomach, without water, to vote and to protect their vote and follow the vote from polling units to collation centers and all that. At the end of the day, without consultation, you take certain decisions, jump party without considering the fact that you have broken their heart. So I think clearly that 2027 election is going to spring up a lot of surprises, more especially for those representatives and the senators from various states. If you look at Benue State, for instance, I don't know how Governor Alea did that. Those who opposed him, those who never agreed with him, those who at some point wanted to form a faction of APC in Benue State, 6 House of Rep members from Benue State did not incumbent. None of them returned. I don't know how that happened. 6 of them, none returned. It speaks volume too, because if those 6 House of Assembly representatives were actually for their people, I mean, if in the voting, they would have commanded a lot of force. Because if you look at Benue State, for instance, look at the killings going on. We have not heard much from those representing various constituencies where people are being killed and massacred on a daily basis. Because sometimes we are quick to condemn the governor. What about the senators representing those states? What about the House of Rep members representing those states? What about the elders in that state? Governor is one person, that's true. He is saddled with the responsibility as the number one man in the state. But nothing exists in a vacuum. We have these other people from different arms of government who ought to be vociferous, who ought to be proffering solution, who ought to be calling out the government at the state level and federal level, so as to be able to rise up and to their responsibilities and do their primary responsibility in governance as enshrined in our constitution, which is protection, security of lives and properties, and welfare of the people. So that is an indictment on them. Because if you have performed, people would have been in the forefront, you know, championing for your return. But the moment you are looking for this position, everybody's phone number, you have it. Even when they call you and missed your call, you after maybe you are in a meeting, after the meeting you start calling all those numbers one after the other. But the moment people have elected you in, you are sworn in, all those numbers, you don't know them again. People call you, you no longer pick their call, and so on and so forth. When it is time to look for the people, people will tell you that what goes up must come down. Now that you are down with us, it's our own turn to turn our back on you.
0: Good thing is there's still one more year to go. These people can still go, you know. It will come soft. It will come like this. I think this is not as bad as when you lose at the general election.
1: That's true.
0: This one, you have a long time to consider the fact that the next 4 years you are going to be jobless. Or you have to start another new line of business to stay relevant and wait for, because politicians never give up. They keep trying and trying and trying, and it's never too late for them. And depending on how lucky you get, how the permutations favor you, you might just get it on a platter of gold. Case in point, the senator representing Plateau North, Senator Dachungiang Matkom, was just walking on the road and they called him Mabayachi.
1: The same thing with Daniel Asama.
0: Okay. So it can happen to anybody. What God cannot do does not exist.
1: Exactly.
0: Okay, let's go to this, and perhaps maybe we'll end here. Yakubu Gowon is about to launch his book. You know, he was head of state just so many years ago, and we always asked, why has he not written a book? Many people have written different accounts of what transpired during his time as head of state. Well, he has never written a book. Now, perhaps he has listened to people. Many times we heard rumors of his death, but these people always come out, and he always come out to say, I'm still alive. God is still keeping me here. And people said, write a book. One of these days, will not have the chance to write the book anymore. Finally, he has written the book. And the book has not been launched. But if you hear the pledges that are already going down, T.Y. Danjuma has pledged $3 billion. Dangote has pledged $500 million. That's $500 million. And many more still to come. This is the whole lot. I know he's going to open a presidential library or something with this money. It's not going to, if it's money to take care of himself, yeah, that one is sorted out. It's a property of the state. You understand? So, I know many people have called for him to write a book. Even me, because I've read many accounts. And for those of us who didn't experience, who didn't witness the Civil War, we are always in our heads trying to wrap our minds why that war happened. And the accounts on different, and the accounts will always come from, you know, if five blind people are taking around an elephant, they will give you different descriptions. So is it the right time for him to finally write a book? Because I know this book will stir up some controversies here or there.
1: Well, quite true, quite true. The Englishman said that things are better done late than never. And in this case, Igbos will say that songs are always sweeter from the mouth of the original composer. Because no matter how you sing a copyright, you can't sing it better than the man who composed the song. Gowon, whose name people have turned into acronym, G-O-W-O-N. People say it means go on with one Nigeria, because he actually fought for the unity of this country and fought against the disintegration of this country. But a lot of people, a lot of stories, like you said, reaction, people have their own stories to tell about what really the Gowon's style of governance and the what transpired under his watch and command, his contributions to the Nigerian Biafran War, you know, what started it, the conversations, even the Aburi Accord, which when the whole trouble was brewing, and on their own, Ojukwu and his team and Gowon led the team from the Nigerian government side, went to Aburi, and they had an understanding, they had an agreement. Historians said that when they came out of that conference hall in Aburi, Ghana, they came out hugging themselves, embracing themselves as brothers and all that. But upon their return, certain things and pronouncements were expected to be done by Gowon, and he never did. And trouble started brewing again. So many water went under the bridge, and some of them I'm not willing to mention here. But it was said at some point, Ojukwu looked at him and asked him, and said, "I thought you were a gentleman," meaning that he was reneging from some of the agreements that things that we agreed upon in Aburi, Ghana. And the one thing led to another, the war broke out. And even after the war, introduced the three R's, rehabilitation, reintegration, and reconstruction of the Southeasterners and the Southeast. People have said up to today that it was just on paper, it was not translated into reality. And then forward to years when killing started on the plateau, a lot of people have accused him of being so quiet, so silent, not speaking to issues and the killings on the plateau and things happening around on the plateau and the middle belt and all that. But now that he has decided to break the silence, I think most of the questions that people have been asking probably will be answered in those books. And like you said, like when IBB wrote his own book, a lot of dust was raised regarding to some of the issues and the position he took when he said that the coup that happened, he was not directly involved or something of that nature. So many issues, and that even the coup that happened, he said that was popularly called Igbo coup, that it was not. And so he was able to clear some of the. So we expect General Gowon to also raise some issues that will answer some of these big questions as a country we've been asking, and at the same time spark some controversies. And for historians, those who love history, will be solely interested in that book, because I think Gerald Gowon, who became a head of state at a very young age, as a youth and all that, very young officer, and at the end of the day rose to that level in his career as in the military, has a lot to say, and which is going to be so helpful to young Nigerians, so helpful to heal some wounds, so helpful too to raise some dust. And at the same time, I'm sure that historians are going to find it very, very handy and helpful if eventually that book comes out. And like you said earlier, that billions of naira is already rolling, and millions of naira also rolling. And at this at his age now, I do not think that he actually needed those monies. But if he is thinking what I'm thinking, if I were to be in his position, is to put up a national library with so many of his collections, so that people can visit, historians can visit, students can visit, and then those who are interested in the Nigerian project can also visit and make research out of his collections, and be able to see if we can provide solutions with the happiness in the past to be able to salvage the current quagmire and problems that we are experiencing as a country. If you ask me, I think the book will actually receive attention. And don't forget too that some people who want to cash out in pirating such books may be waiting now in the wings to also cash out from their own wings. But I want to say this, that it's really not in the best interest of anybody to try to make out fortune out of where you did not sow. But because when Obasanjo released his book Under My Watch and all that, even before the real book came out, some people have started pirating it all around. And if Obasanjo now, if he had set out to apprehend such people, they say, this old man, this big man, will make you leave small children, glean from your farm now, and all that. But that has not made it right. So I think it will be very, very important and so helpful that General Gowon brings out that book. A lot of people will benefit from it. A lot of reactions, dust will be raised, questions will be asked, and questions will be answered.
0: And just to inform, the book has officially been launched. It was launched yesterday, where all those pledges were made. I don't know if they were pledges or they came with transfer or cash. Cash or transfer.
1: I mean, audio. Hope they are not audio.
0: Yeah, no. These are men of integrity, General T.Y. Danjuma and Aliko Dangote. I don't think they will do audio pledges. And the title is "My Life of Duty and Allegiance." My Life of Duty and Allegiance. I think it's for those of us who love books, it's a must read. I must try to get my hand on one of the. I just hope it is not priced out of my reach, because we have to think of stomach first.
1: That's true. And our listeners need to know this, that David is a writer and is a reader too. No matter the volume of the book, David King has the capacity, the proficiency, the proclivity, the capability to devote under a few days.
0: What the mind wants, the mind gets. If you put your mind to it, if you really make out time to leave out all these other things and face. And there are some books that, if they are intellectual enough, if they stir your intellectual acumen a lot enough, you will not want to drop the book.
1: Exactly.
0: As you are reading the first page, you already envisioning what's happening in the second page, and they have to remind you to go and take a toilet break. It's time to go and pee. It's time to drink water. It's time to eat. It's time to sleep. You know, until you finish that book, you are just, you know, voraciously consuming the content. And that's exactly what I want to do to this book, My Life of Duty, because I've always been a fan of Yakubu Gowon for one reason or the other. The fact that when he was asked to step down, he didn't even argue with anybody. He was not even in the country.
1: Mm-hmm.
0: Was not even in the country. I think it was somewhere in Uganda or there.
1: Exactly. And then a phone call was made to him.
0: Yeah. And from there, he just went to the UK. He started a new life. He was very young when he was there. Then a new life, started going to school, and he did. The rest is history. Mm-hmm. He's back home with his people now, and it's some kind of a detribalized Nigerian, if you ask me. Mm-hmm. He likes the north, he likes the south. He's a plateau man where he was raised in Zaria, and he still has presence in Zaria up to today. And look at him, he's doing things in Abuja. Anywhere you invite him, if you think of his age, he's a nonagenarian now, he's in his 90s.
1: That's
0: and
1: true.
0: He's still alive and thriving, and he has lightly stepped out of public life. He doesn't talk, only when it's time to pray for Nigeria. Nigeria prays.
1: Then, exactly. That's true.
0: He doesn't involve himself in this should be our next president. This is the president I'm endorsing for governor. He doesn't involve himself in all those partisan things that would just polarize him and everything. I think that is something many leaders should learn from. When you're out of the limelight, stay out of the limelight. You had your time. You had your policies. Leave others to run their own race.
1: That's true. I quite agree with you. I think General Gowon has distinguished himself in many areas. He has shown that it's someone who wants to see Nigeria together, wants to see Nigeria moving forward. I remember when once he had his birthday lecture at NIPS, and I was privileged to be there, and then Governor of Central Bank, Sanusi, Lamido Sanusi, was the guest speaker in that program. I mean, a lot was said about General Gowon, and it's someone people want to actually read this book to learn about some of those qualities, his consistency and insistency in defending Nigeria and the allegiance to duty, and seeing to the fact that Nigeria did not break under his watch and control. It's quite good. And God has actually been so kind to him.
0: Mm.
1: Because if you ask me, most of his mates in the military or his set
0: either died in service, died in the war.
1: Exactly.
0: Or died much later, but he's still there.
1: He's still there with good sense of judgment and not being carried about and all that, but walking around with his feet. I think God has been so kind with him, and it will be good that he empties himself in the best way he can, so that when he is gone, a lot about him will still be speaking, because it is quite good to know that while we are alive, we are actually writing a book that will be read in most cases when we are gone. Every day offers us the opportunity to put up something in the next page of that book. Some of them we write ourselves, but some others will be written. That book will be completed when we are no more, because our lifestyle, the things we did positively or negatively, we continue to speak even when we are gone. I think General Gowon is highly privileged, and personally too, I like to read this book in order to see if some of the questions I've been carrying in my mind about the thing that happens under his leadership and the role he played during the Nigerian-Biafran War. I think I need to read about it strongly to know his perspective and contributions during, before that war, during the war, and after that war.
0: And on the flip side, there are still so many people who don't like Yakubu Gowon. who think he should not have allowed the Nigerian civil war to take place in the first instance. Some people, when those announcements of his death came out some years ago, some people are even celebrating. It just goes to let you know that as a leader, you can't be everybody's friend.
1: Of course.
0: There are some decisions you make that will not be popular with everybody. And you just have to take everything in the strides. But by and large, you have to pray for our leaders.
1: That's quite true. That's quite true. Because if our leader succeeds, the nation succeeds. And it's good for us. It's all like what God told Israelites in captivity in the book of Jeremiah, verse 29. He said, pray for the peace of the land wherein you live. For in the peace of that land, you also find peace. So if you are wishing your leaders to fail, their failure means catastrophic experience to you in your economy. Like what we are seeing today, the size of our pocket can no longer carry the size of our demands. The demands are growing, the pocket is getting leaner and thinner, and then the purchasing power is slipping through our fingertips. So I think if you are a lover of this country and you are a stakeholder in the Nigerian project, we should frown at those who destroy our countries, who destroy the image of the country, who run down the government.

0: because today you want a better
1: blame
0: country.
1: The government.
0: That's not the way to go. Let's do the best we can to move in our country forward.
1: All right, thank you so much, Extra Vegan Malobi, for this insight again. Thank you so much for listening, to staying tuned to us. Don't forget, it never the show never ends on Silverbirds with them 93.7 Jaws. At 9 o'clock, you have Issues in Perspective with Ferdinand the Boom. From 10 o'clock, we'll have the 10 o'clock news, of course. And then Pam Dunquist and Billy Lukman will come with politics. And we'll hear a little bit of what's going to be going on here or there. You know, there's nothing we can do about politics. Mm. We must do politics. We must talk politics. But let's do them the right way.
0: That's right.
1: Have a great day. Thank you for joining us.
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0: Hello, good morning, and welcome to today's edition of Issues in Perspective. My name is Umbum Ferdinand, and I'm going to be doing the show today alongside Joette Lonkat, lecturer with the Plateau State Polytechnics, who will be here with us regularly because he's an expert in this very field. And you can also ask questions. You can call to make contributions beside the questions. And let's see how we'll do this business together. Yes, a lot of interesting issues to talk about. We are towards the end of May now. Today, we are going to look at student unionism and agitation. We are going to look at that today. And we'll also look at the execution of John Bellingham, the man who was responsible for the assassination of British Prime Minister Spencer Perceval. That is in 1812. These are some of the issues we'll talk about internationally today. And at home, today is the 12th anniversary of the deadly bombing in Terminus, the Terminus market area of Jos. That was on the 20th of May 2014, which resulted in the death of more than 150 persons and left over 300 other persons injured. It was a very sad day for us all here on the plateau. We'll look at that. But most importantly, what we'll be looking at is student unionism and agitation. Joette, good morning and welcome to the show today.
1: Good morning, listeners. It's a pleasure to be here.
0: Yes. Let's look at national issues. And you know how we do it here. It's a class of history and current affairs, and we have a class rep in the person of Liu Garba from Otonkon Road. He's a class rep of the class. And you can also make your contributions because we don't know it all. There are things that you know about that we don't know. So you have to let us know. Not just us, you have to let members of the public to know, so long as it's in relation to our past. Yes. And usually some persons will say, let's restrict the show to ourselves, right? Concerns us. But as you all know, the world today is a global village. So it's very important we know everything around the world, because the world is our environment. That is it. So this is why we do what we do, because history is history. Now let's begin with terrorism. Yes, because it seems as if we have not been able to be decisive as much as I would want to be at the level of how we can kick terrorism out or reduce it to its barest minimum. Now, during the military era, we are not, we didn't experience what we're experiencing now. But a lot of people want to tell you that politicians are involved, heavily involved in the business of terrorism in Nigeria, and that is why it's very, very difficult for them to be able to stamp terrorism out. Because what happened on the 20th of May 2014 at the Terminus area of Jos was an eyesore. People were killed and nothing happened. No group has been able to take responsibility to date, and nobody has been held responsible to date for what happened on that very day.
1: Okay, terrorism is here with us here in Nigeria, and people have been wondering why are we facing this problem, and it will interest all of us to know that the problem of Nigeria is problem of leadership and followership. First and foremost, let's x-ray how terrorism came into Nigeria. It will interest you to know that according to National Bureau of Statistics, there are over 1,499 illegal entry points into Nigeria, which indicate that Nigeria is a building without a fence. And if you began to look at, do we really have immigration services in Nigeria? If at all we do, how effective is the Nigerian immigration service? You will see that the Nigerian immigration service has not been lifting up to expectation. If it is said that we have more than 1,400 illegal entry routes into Nigeria, that people come in, and among the people who comes into Nigeria are trained armed militias who come to Nigeria to perpetrate armed, then we have to raise a question about what is the position of government in curtailing these illegal entry points into Nigeria. And it will also interest us to know that there are people who also benefit from the insecurity in Nigeria, because insecurity is a business in Nigeria. If not, why is it that it keeps on lingering? And most people who are apprehended, they are being handled with kid gloves.
0: Exactly.
1: So this becomes a serious issue of concern. What is terrorism in the very first place? In a situation whereby you discover that all political interests are being enshrined in terrorism, whereby some areas are no-go area, and before you realize, elections are conducted in that place, and before you realize, where did they get the numbers of people who comes to vote in those areas? I really feel that something is fishy, and it is high time that as Nigerians we began to ask questions, not only asking questions, but we should be able to hold our leaders accountable to ensure that the fundamental objective of government, which is contained in the Constitution of Nigeria, chapter 2, subsection 14, that the primary objective of government is to protect lives and security of the people, of which, you know, it is missing in Nigeria. And today we're going to really look at these issues in depth and as well as proffer solutions to this problem.
0: Yeah, thank you very much for analysis, Dwight. The number to call is 0806-464-1536. You can call to make your contribution as early as possible. Don't wait until the program is getting to a close before you make your call. And also, some of the issues we'll be talking about today, as we usually do it, you know, we'll recommend books so that you can study. Hello, good morning, Honorable Class Rep. You are welcome to the show.
2: Thank you very much. Good morning, sir. And likewise to Dred Lunkert for the incisive analysis on terrorism. Yes, terrorism, as it were, has become a multi-billion naira industry, where we see commercial criminals being eating out of living out of this criminal activity. And another thing again is that it has become a lucrative business. Well, we see our borders are not properly managed. You get my point, no checks. You know, we just allow inflow of illicit arms and then illegal migration from other neighboring countries, just like the way George Locke has said. We have about 1,000 and something entry points that are very porous. So I think, based on what you said again, under Section 14, Subsection 2 of the 1999 Constitution as amended, the primary responsibility of government is to protect life and property. So therefore, government needs to rise up to the occasion and then nip these things in the bud so that at least we can sleep with our two eyes closed. Thank you very much.
0: Yeah, thank you very much, Aliyu Garba, for your contribution. Yeah, on the 20th of May 2014, bombs hidden in two separate vehicles were detonated at the Terminals Market area of Jos, Plateau State, North Central Nigeria, killing over 150 persons in one of the worst terror attacks in Northern Nigeria. The bombs exploded within the crowded Terminals Market and the bus terminal at the Plateau State capital, killing over 150 persons and injuring more than 100 others, according to officials. The bombs had been positioned to kill as many as possible indiscriminate of religion. To date, no group has come out to claim responsibility, though it is suspected that militant group Boko Haram were responsible. The bomb blasts rocked the city and could be heard from miles away. AP reports and images uploaded to Twitter showed plumes of black smokes rising above the city. Witnesses had told the BBC that they saw bodies outside of the Jos University Teaching Hospital, which is situated at the scene of one of the blasts, and they were shattered beyond recognition. Jos, a city of more than 500,000 people, some 300 miles northeast of the northern of the nation's capital, sit on a sectarian fault line that has previously erupted into violent disputes between Muslims and Christians, nomads and farmers. The attack had coincided with the national parliamentary vote on the day to extend a declared state of emergency in three northeastern states, Adamawa, Borno, and Yobe. In the month prior to the attack, Boko Haram had abducted over 200 schoolgirls from a school in northeast Nigeria. The twin car blasts were 30 minutes apart, one at 3 p.m. and the other at 3:30 p.m. The first explosion occurred in the Terminals Market area, where there were over 100 casualties. In Terminals, there was a teaching hospital, shops, offices, and a market prior to the attack. The second explosion killed potential rescuers who had gone to assist after the first bomb exploded. The car bomb caused nearby vehicles to alight. Firefighters and rescue workers tried to reach the site of the bombings, but thousands of people were fleeing from the area, which made rescue operations ultimately difficult. It remains one of the deadliest market bombings in northern Nigeria. And before then, just 1 month, 1 month prior to then, that's the 14th of April, 2014, there was also a similar deadly bomb blast in Abuja, the Nyanya Bus Park, where over 200 people were killed. And the president at the time, Goodluck Ebele Jonathan, was at the scene, and he shed tears before the entire world while making a comment, you know, condemning the act. Well, we're going to leave there now. The calls are not coming yet, but you can call. The number is 080-6464-1536. Sorry, I'm going to call the number again. 080-6464-1536. That is the number to call. You can call to make your contribution. Now we'll look at students, unionism and agitation. How far has it gone? What's going on now? Are the comrades sleeping? We'll look at that. Hello, good morning. Your name and where you're calling from? Okay, we've lost that. Student unionism started in Nigeria with the formation of the West African Student Union, WASU, by setting Nigerian students in London in 1925. Hello, good morning.
3: Hello, good morning, Mr. Pednan.
0: Yeah, good morning. Okay, you're welcome to the show. Your contribution.
3: Thank you. Mr. Pednan, you made mention of our brothers in Poros. What about our cities? Are they Poros? For example, if you go around your city, between Terminus area, between just the of North, let me just be specific, you will now see some people walking around going down. If you ask, and then the way that they are from foreign countries, the way they speak their language, the way they say they come to Nigeria to learn English. You now find out that most of these young lads going round and round and round, the immigration people are not doing what they're supposed to do. I remember a friend of mine told me that in Saudi Arabia, the way you walk on the street, they make the authorities there to ask you some questions. But here you see them parambulating around just north, and north area. Then what are the education services doing about that? Most of these young lads are people that one cannot even be sure of their stay in Nigeria. So the authorities should find out why some of these boys, some of these young people are parambulating around just now. Some of them, I mean, honestly, these things are not. The authorities should find out why some of these people at this country, some of them don't even have relevant documents around the town. So it's not only that our borders are porous, but inwardly, the immigration people are not doing what they're supposed to do. Thank you, Mr. Ferdinand, and God bless you for enlightenment.
0: Yeah, thanks very much. I appreciate your contribution. How can they have papers when they pass through porous borders? They can't have papers. That's the truth. And it is really painful sometimes to notice that as these things are happening, and it's the truth. As a matter of fact, I entered the keke from National Library Junction to Dadinkoa. The guy was telling me that if I get to Dadinkoa, I should tell him that I know the place, but if I get to Dadinkoa, I should tell him. I said, who doesn't know Dadinkoa in Jos? It's very, very funny. Okay, now let's look at what the last caller said. I don't know if you have something to say about that.
1: It will interest you to know that the problem of Nigerian leaders is will to do what is right, will to do the fundamental objective of government to put in place security apparatus that can be able to checkmate this problem of insecurity. Now, look at it. In most developed societies of the world, we have what we call, before you could go to a city or a town, there are certain biometrics. We have the NMDC in Nigeria. We have a National Identity Management Commission that deals with taking all our identities and our biometrics and all whatnot. It is expected that as you are passing through a particular place, there needs to be a particular gadget that can be able to screen you from afar, and it's going to bring a signal that you are not an indigenous of that particular place, and you should be questioned. Not that Nigeria don't have that money to put those things in place. Nigeria have it. But the challenge is the political will, because some political interests are hidden in the coming of these people who perpetrate crime. And in a situation whereby government is trying to put modalities on ground to see that those issues are curtailed, you discover that the interests of those people also push forward, and then those processes are curtailed. And at the end of the day, they will curtail the process, and justice will not be done to that particular issue, and we'll keep on having problems of insecurity on and on. It will also interest you to know that in some developed societies of the world, you also use what we call easy grabbers. Most of the bandits that come to Nigeria, they don't use the kind of phone lines we use, they use IP phones. So you need to have what we call easy grabber. Easy grabber is a gadget that can be able to dictate people who have IP phones. You get all their locations, you pick them to the various police stations, handed them over to the security organizations that tackle those kind of issues. And do you think Nigeria don't have this? It has it. But who is having the will to execute that which is going to make our society good? That's the challenge.
0: Resource has always been the problem.
1: Resource is not a problem.
0: It's not the problem.
1: Will is the problem.
0: Okay, we'll come back there. We'll talk about that. Now let's look at student unionism and agitation. What's really going on now? Remember, half students also contributed towards the handing over of power by the military to the civilians. Students contributed immensely. And I remember during the General Ibrahim Babangida, even Sani Abacha administration, they used to get themselves involved in students' matter. And if they see students that are displaying every form of radicalism, they look for ways to ensure that they suppress the effort of these students. So what is happening to our comrades now? Hello, good morning. Your name and where you're calling from?
4: Good morning. My name is Yakubu from Chidowada.
0: Okay, Yakubu, you're welcome to the show. Your contribution, quickly.
4: How is work, sir?
0: Work is fine.
4: You are doing a great job. Well done.
0: Thank you very much.
4: About the unionism, student unionism, how is it? I think the whole thing is being politicized. The students are no more stronger, more united, more agitated. It's like everybody is following the money now.
0: Okay.
4: And I would like you to help me with the account of when Omoyele Sowore was SUG president in his school back in the day.
0: Okay, the University of Lagos.
4: How the struggle has gone back then.
0: Okay. Yeah, thank you very much for your contribution.
4: Hello.
0: Thanks very much, Yakubu, for your contribution. Student unionism started in Nigeria with the formation of the West African Student Union, WASU, by Nigerian students in 1925. The West African Student Union was founded by West African students studying in London, England, in 1925, and the body was very active in the from that period through towards the 1960s. WASU was founded on the 7th of August 1925 by 21 law students led by Ladipo Solanke and Herbert Bankole Bright. Solanke had founded the Nigerian Progress Union for London-based students with Nigerian background the previous year. With the support of Ami Ashwood Gavie, it had begun to campaign for improved welfare for all African students in London and for assorted measures for progress in Britain's African colonies. As early as 1923, Solanke had proposed that the Union of Students of African Descent, USAD, a Christian social organization dominated by students from the West Indies and which had grown out of the earlier West African and West Indies Christian Union, founded in 1917, and how it should incorporate itself into the National Congress of British West Africa, that is NCBWA. So the associations were but they had to just restrict it to a certain umbrella that would be able to accommodate everyone with ease. So in 1925, Bankole Bright of the NCBWA called on USAD, the MPU, the African Progress Union, and the Gold Coast Students Association to join together to form a single organization for West African students inspired by the Indian Students Union. Many students joined together to form WASU, and Solanke became the new organization secretary general, while J.B. Danka became its first president. Danka was from the area that is now known as the Gambia. J.E. Casley Hayford was the new grouping's first patron, which post he used to promote African nationalism. The West African Student Union was very active even into the 1950s, but due to decolonization and the drive for various West African countries at the time towards self-governance, student agitation were beginning to be localized, and that was how the National Union of Nigerian Students, NUNS, was founded in 1956. The body was founded following structural changes in the West African Student Union. It brought together students' councils in Ife, Zaria, and Nsukka. So three institutions founded the West African Student Union: Ahmadu Bello University, Zaria; University of Nigeria, Nsukka; and University College Ibadan. In April 1978, Nigerian students were faced with the imposition of increased fees, and NUNS participated in a series of campus protests across the whole of Nigeria known as the Ali Must Go campaign. The government responded by sending in the army and police, leading to the death of serious wounding of over 20 students. Three universities were closed down and NUNS was banned. Several university staff and students were dismissed. Each president of the association has a one-year tenure. In the 1980s, to curtail the excesses of the then vice chancellors of the military era, students decided to form a new body from the disbanded NUNS. This gave the birth to the formation of the National Association of Nigerian Students, NANS. Meanwhile, several university campuses at these periods were still very active in student union government activities. NANS has a rich and turbulent history, marked by courageous resistance against military rule, as well as periods of crisis and reinvention. So what actually began as the National Union of Nigerian Students, NUNS, in 1956 has evolved into the country's primary students' umbrella, now known as NANS. NUNS existed for 22 years, from 1956 until 1978, and was banned by the military regime of General Olusegun Obasanjo in 1978, following the Ali Must Go campaign. The Ali Must Go protest was a very violent student crackdown against fee hikes, resulting in the banning of the union and the closures of universities. NANS, as we told you earlier, was founded in 1980, and its first president was Tani Mokorfi. The body continued to face state repression and internal factional struggles. NANS was banned again after protests at ABU Zaria. That was in 1986. Well, NANS famous leaders such as Emmanuel Eziazu and Comrade Steve Aluko led the movement through one of the most difficult periods in Nigerian history under General Ibrahim Babangida's dictatorship. Looking at the Ali Must Go campaign, it was really a very turbulent period in the history of agitations. There's another famous agitation again in Bauchi. That was in 1999. The Tafida Must Go. Tafida Must Go campaign. Anyone who schooled at the Federal Polytechnic Bauchi in 1999 or the university in Bauchi that period will understand. Comrade Moses Osakide and his group came to Bauchi. They saw and they conquered. As a matter of fact, the military governor then of Bauchi State, I tried to get his name, had to come to the campuses to beg the comrades to calm down. But they never did calm down. They ensure that the students that were rusticated, that were victimized, were reinstated. And students' problems, particularly the hiking, accommodation, and all that at the period, were settled and absolutely solved before Sakide and his guys left Bauchi. And Tafida had to go. Yes, we'll try to get the full story of Tafida, who was victimizing both female and male students, particularly female students, as they wanted to sleep with every student at all costs, unless you are married. And there had to be a full-blown protest. And Comrade Moses Osakide, to me, today, I believe, he remains one of the very best. Or should I say, let me not call him the best, let me say, is the last true NANS president that we've had. Because after Osakide, or should I say, Asosaki, they died, Nance died with him. Some of us that were in school at the time, me, I'm a product of the Plateau State Polytechnic, but I never really got myself involved in local politics, but I was really a power driver, or should I call it, should I say a pile driver in Nance. All my activities were within the corridor of Nance at the time. So we saw and we really practiced what real agitations were at the time.
1: Okay, Comrade Moses Osakede is a former Nance president. He died in service in 1999.
0: Yes.
1: His full name is Moses Osakede, sometimes spelled as Osakede in form of usage, and he's a student of biochemistry.
0: Yeah, he was a student of biochemistry at the Ambrose Ali University in Epoma,
1: Edo State. And before that, he was the SUG president at that particular school before he was elected as the Nance president.
0: President at the 1998 convention,
1: yes,
0: in Ibadan.
1: Yes, exactly. And as you earlier made mention, some of his achievements, especially reinstatement of students were rusticated, and as well as fighting cultism in some campuses. And there were a lot of vice-chancellors that were also being tackled with.
0: The vice chancellors of the military era, yes, they were behaving like the military men themselves.
1: Yes, exactly. You know. So I really feel that he's one among the base, but then there are other SUG presidents in some campuses that have done well, as the other caller also talked about Showere, and I think
0: More or less Showere. Yes, there was George Willade and. George Willade was murdered in Ilefe in 1999. I think on the 10th of July 1999. We're going to talk about that when we get to the month of July. They call him Africa. Yes, George Willade and four others were murdered in a very brutal manner. And to date, all those five guys were murdered. I've not fully gotten justice. Now let's look at this issue, then from here we'll make some discussions. I'm going to look at top five Nigerian student leaders associated with JOS. That is what I mean, JOS, I mean Plateau State, that genuinely agitated for the overall interest of the student community. I'm going to start with number five here. Number five is Comrade Sydney Daman. They call him Sydney Trump. Comrade Sydney Daman remained one of the youngest presidents of the student union government in the history of the University of JOS. And some say he was 22 years old at the time. He became president of the student union government, defeating the university-backed candidate in 2017. Comrade Daman's SUG strenuously agitated against the increment of tuition fees by the university management during his time as president, creating a lingering conflict. The conflict began when the University of JOS management increased school charges from 27,400 to 45,000. A 67% increase, citing a directive from the National Universities Commission and approved by the University Governing Council and Senate. Comrade Daman and the SUG rejected this increase, describing it as insensitive and unacceptable, especially during a period of economic recession. Daman further stated that a stakeholders meeting the university claimed had approved the hike was merely a rubber-stamped arrangement, with the selected parents calling it a ploy to send children of the poor out of school. Following these well-documented agitations, there became escalation of tensions within the student communities. The SUG took several severe action that brought them into direct conflict with their university administration. Comrade Sydney Daman personally led a protest march with students carrying placards against the activities of the school management, putting the university authority in the eye of the storm nationally and globally. The university later in a statement claimed that the protest was unauthorized and did not get the approval of the Directorate of Student Affairs. Students were mobilized to attend the stakeholders' meeting and were accused of shouting down parents at the meeting. It is believed that Comrade Sydney Daman had written multiple letters to management about the fees, and management on their own part claimed they had invited SUG officials on several occasions to dialogue to no avail. The university management maintained its position, with Registrar Monday Danjan stating there was no going back on implementing the 45,000 charges, arguing that the old fees were unsustainable given rising cost of electricity from 12 million naira to 23 million naira monthly at the time and other services. Following irreconcilable differences, on the 29th of March 2017, Vice Chancellor Professor Sabasti Mimoko officially dissolved the student union government. The official reasons given in a statement by Abdullah Abdullah, a principal assistant registrar for information at the time, included protesting against the new school charges, you know, convening a student meeting without due approval, which resulted in a placard carrying protest, mobilizing students to a stakeholder meeting where parents were shouted down, externalizing an internal affair, you know, without following laid down conflict resolution procedures, intimidating and threatening students who were willing to pay the new fees, maligning principal officers, including the VC, on various media platforms, and misinforming the public via social media about the university actions. The university replaced the SUG with a five-man caretaker committee chaired by Wuyep Nansar. Akwiji, the SUG at the time, described as a kangaroo arrangement, as the school authority should have no business in selecting student leaders for the institution. The VC at the time, following the dissolution, had directed the dissolved SUG officials to hand over all union properties immediately. Then let's look at the SUG's position under Sydney Daman. The SUG was denied meaningful, according to the SUG's position then, they said they were denied meaningful input during stakeholders' meeting, and increasing fees during a recession was most insensitive, and the management's claim of stakeholders' approval was misleading, as only selected parents were involved, and that the union had written several letters to management that were ignored. This confrontation represents a classic example of student activism, you know, clashing with the university administration over welfare issues, with Comrade Sydney Daman emerging as a vocal advocate for student interests despite the eventual dissolution of his administration. Today, Comrade Daman is still being highly respected for his defiance during the turbulent period. Now, number four here, we have Prince Ato Uche, nicknamed Thomas Sankara. Prince Ato Uche was a highly revolutionary and radical student leader of the prestigious University of Jos. A student activist nicknamed Sankara was indeed a prominent figure at the university. He was a law student at the University of Jos who served as president of the Law Student Society. His nickname is inspired by the revolutionary legacy of Thomas Sankara, the former leader of Burkina Faso, as well as other Nigerian icons like Gani Fawehemi. He became a firebrand student unionist, also known at the time as Aluta General. Prince Ato Uche, aka Aluta General, aka Thomas Sankara, was a leading figure in student protests against the university administration during the military era. He led a major protest that resulted in a brutal crackdown, where he was arrested, beaten, chained, and ultimately rusticated from the university. His story is the description of absolute radicalism and agitation for better welfare conditions for students of the university community at the time, putting the regime of General Sani Abacha to its toes. Number three here, we have Prince Miafen. Prince Miafen's most prominent student leadership roles were at the national level, where he held significant positions within the National Association of Nigerian Students. He was Vice President External Affairs and Acting President of the National Association of Nigerian Students, NANS. He was NANS National Convention Chairman in 2016, and in that capacity, he was identified as the Acting National President. During his active years in NANS, Miafen engaged in national advocacy and student welfare initiatives. In July of 2016, he led NANS. He declared support for President Muhammadu Buhari's anti-corruption war. He stated that the association intended to take the anti-corruption war into the campuses, indicating a focus on stamping out corruption within academic institutions. Even after his tenure, he has continued to support students. In November of 2025, he announced a 1 million naira empowerment package to support 100 less privileged students nationwide in celebration of the International Students' Day. After his student union days, Prince Miafen transitioned into mainstream politics and broader youth leadership roles in Plateau State. He only not too long ago declared his intention to run for the House of Representatives seat representing the Kwampan Shandam Mikang Federal Constituency of Plateau State in the 2027 general elections under the platform of the All Progressive Congress. He has served as the president of the Plateau Youth Alliance and the president of the Middle Belt Youth Vanguard. In 2022, he was a vocal advocate for a youth candidate to be chosen as APC's vice presidential nominee. He continues to speak on youth-related issues. In May of 2025, he was awarded the Icon of Hope by the National Association of Shandam Advanced Level Students, an organization he himself had led twice as national president. At the event, he spoke out against gender-based violence and teenage pregnancy. Then in number two here, we have Comrade Solomon Dalung. Barrister Solomon Dalung's early life is well documented and associated with controversial notoriety. Barrister Dalung is an absolute epitome of radicalism. Barrister Dalung's leadership influence was rooted in community notoriety as well as traditional student union politics. Before his political career, Barrister Dalung was known in his community as a notorious youth leader who cultivated a flamboyant and quasi-mystical public persona. He reportedly paraded himself as a supernatural being possessing mystic powers. He dresses flamboyantly and was often seen wearing fabric with zebra designs or patterns of other wild animals. He usually would stroll through the community followed by local youths beating drums and chanting praise songs behind him. As he paraded himself around, fights and altercations will occur, and his disciples will overpower anyone who poses a threat to him. Barrister Solomon Dalung is an alumni of the prestigious University of Jos. Barrister Dalung enrolled in a law program at the University of Jos. However, his path to university was highly controversial. Dalung reportedly did not attend the formal secondary school. He was said to have registered for the GCE as a private candidate, did self-studies, and passed his examinations with flying colors. He later enrolled into the University of Jos law program on part-time basis. Barrister Dalung was working with the Nigerian Prison Service while he was a student of the University of Jos. He was reputed to have consistently agitated for the better welfare condition of the entire student community, even before becoming a member of the student union government of the institution. In mainstream politics, he briefly served as local government chairman during the regime of Governor John Ajang in Plateau State, and due to his closeness to former President Muhammadu Buhari, he joined the All Progressive Congress in 2014 and became Minister of Youth and Sports Development in 2015. Right now, he is leading various levels of agitation against the current APC government at national level. Number one, we have Comrade Steve Aluko. Comrade Steve Aluko was a very prominent Aluta commander within northern Nigeria in the early 1990s. He was president of the student union government of the Ahmadu Bello University Zaria, serving from 1991 to 1992. His tenure is notable for being highly controversial, marked by a fierce struggle with military and university authorities over democratic processes and student rights and welfare. His election into the student union government was very tumultuous and far from smooth. He entered ABU Zaria during a period when the student union government was not very active. The SUG suddenly became very vibrant following the involvement of Southern Nigeria and Middle Belt students. After the SUG had organized a successful election, which was adjudged to be free and fair, the school management, for no definite reasons, decided to annul the election, citing irregularities and non-abidance to due process. Comrade Steve Aluko then rose like a colossus, and alongside other Aluta commandos, fought the university authorities to a standstill until the results were later reinstated. His victory was, however, a flashpoint for tension. The political establishment at the time, including military figures and the northern oligarchy, reportedly opposed his candidacy, partly due to the fact that he was not an indigenous of Kaduna State, as he is from Kogi State. Comrade Aluko had defeated government-backed candidates, which became the genesis of his problem. As president, he was subject to intense pressure due to his uncompromising stance, particularly on national issues, as it affected Nigerian students at the time. Even the then military head of state, General Ibrahim Babangida, did not want him to continue to serve as president of the SUG at the time. the conflict with the university administration led by Vice Chancellor Professor Daniel Saro and the institution's Senate culminated in his expulsion from ABU while he was a 300 level student. Trumped up charges, including allegations that he was not a legitimate student, were used to justify his expulsion. Aluko also faced several legal repercussions. He was tried in multiple courts. He was tried in upper area court, was tried in magistrate court, and was tried at the Federal High Court between 1992 and 1994. His court appearances were reportedly dramatic, involving sirens, armored cars, and heavy security presence. To date, Comrade Steve Aluko remains, by and large, one of the most famous SUG presidents in the history of ABU Zaria. And he was very famous within the corridors of the National Association of Nigerian Students, also within this period. During his post-student era, Comrade Steve Aluko is identified as a human rights activist and the director of the Civil Liberties Organization, CLO, for the North Central Zone. He remains connected to the community of ABU activists, notably mourning the death of a fellow radical student, Hassana Garuba, the union's treasurer, in 1989. He is also currently a public commentator appearing on radio and television programs within and outside of Jos to lend his voice on local and national issues, supporting agitations that are geared towards elevating the yearnings of the people. These are just five of the names as it represents us within the city of Jos. And these people, these names are names that we cannot sweep under the carpet easily.
1: Very true. These guys are guys who have proven that they can be leaders. Not only leaders, they were leaders who really distinguished themselves. And as a matter of fact, it will interest you to know that with what is happening in the country today, if at all these agitations are still going on in most universities in Nigeria, we wouldn't have been suffering as the way we are in the hands of bandits, kidnappers, and other terrorist elements that are really causing problems to Nigeria. What's your take on that? Do you think if most of the student union leaders in various campuses in Nigeria and as well as the National Association of Nigerian Students at the national level were really doing what the leaders of the past are doing, do you think corruption could have been the order of the day?
0: Yeah, corruption is always there. It's always going to be there, but it will have been reduced to its barest minimal. Because I remember in those good old days when we are out there for agitation, we know how it usually is. But right now, most politicians, like me, now I've rejected awards from students, from a lot of students. I don't receive awards from students because to me it makes no meaning. You see, most politicians look at their award gallery. You see, it's mostly students, awards from students, various level of students group and associations. It's our business now, so we know what is there. Okay. So they are only giving these awards to collect BEM. If not for the GBEM, it's nothing.
1: That's very
0: so
1: true.
0: That is what the student body is now reduced to, you know, carrying awards to one discredited politician to after one discredited politician to another, and grabbing BEM. That is all now.
1: Okay.
0: You see some student leaders now, even richer than mainstream politicians, you know, because of collecting monies here and there. But that should not be the order of the day. If you cannot fight for the interests of your fellow student today, then how tomorrow in mainstream politics, how would you want to fight for the interest of
1: the general populace? Sorry, you know, I could remember Showore was the SUG president from University of Lagos 1989 to 1995, and it is on record that Showore was expelled 2 times from University of Lagos, and aside that, he studied geography and planning from University of Lagos, but he was able to restore sanity within the university and as well as fight for the interests of Nigerian students and as well as the structural adjustment program that was brought on board by IBB. And do we see any of the Nigerian students fighting about the policies of government there? Now, for example, if you check the Nigerian foreign policy, you check policies on education, you check policies on curriculum review and what have you, you discover that students are just sitting and closing their arms like this without asking questions, challenging the
0: status. Arbitrary increment of school fees. Students will not talk.
1: Yes.
0: You know, everybody is keeping quiet. And you fail to realize that tomorrow it is going to affect you because your child will be part of that process, whether you like it or not. So if you don't fight for the interests of students today, like the story of Comrade Solomon Dalung is very interesting.
1: Yes, very true.
0: They said he started agitation for students, the better welfare of students, even before he was involved in the student union politics, you know.
1: Okay.
0: So he was like a one-man demolition squad.
1: Yes.
0: You know, before he now became member of the union.
1: Very true.
0: But, you know, so that is how it should be.
1: Yes. But Nigerian government is very, very used to a particular policy. They call it symbolic policy. You know what symbolic policy is? A kind of policy that when they kill people in this place, government will say they are on top of the situation. At the end of the day, we discovered it is the terrorists that are on top of the situation, not the government. Because government will only say that to really, you know, make the people feel calm for the moment. But as time goes on, you discover that killings still continue. You have been seeing what is happening on the plateau, especially Birkin Ladi. You see that today, you know, it's a score, you know, score of corpses day in, day out. Now, the question still goes this way, that if at all, most of the student union leaders in Nigeria imbibe the character and then the principle of these past leaders who do excellently well during their own time, then I really feel that citizenship education cannot be complete if the leaders within the academic institutions do not really put strategies on ground that they can be able to conscientize and as well as sensitize the most of the students in the higher institutions to have a broader perspective of what a developed society should be or what an ideal society should be. I really feel there needs to be a form of change of character within student union leaders in Nigeria. What's your take on that?
0: Of course, that is what we've always said. If you don't want to agitate, you know, don't do it at all. Don't even start it at all. But if you want to start agitation, then you are sure that you start agitation for good reasons, you know, not for terrible reasons. Like me, I always say that the most vibrant agitation is the one that is done in the interest of the student community. Because every student, every university in Nigeria, particularly government-owned universities, there are state government and federal government, have campuses. You know, there's universities that have up to 5, 6, 7, 8 campuses and have hostels where students live, like students' villages, you know. So let's start the agitation from there. Let's agitate for better welfare condition of students, good pipe-borne water, you know, constant electricity, security for students, you know, so that the student communities will be a very, very conducive environment for students to stay, so that the education of the students, the academics of the students, will be brighter and broader, you know, than what they themselves even anticipate before they get into the colleges. That is, to me, that is where we should concentrate on better welfare condition for students provided by the university authorities. But in a situation where you cannot do that, like me, I always say it, leadership is not... Hello, good morning.
5: Thanks for having me back.
0: Okay, Aliu Garba.
5: I want to highlight about the causes of insecurity in Nigeria, as you already mentioned earlier on. We made mention of porous borders. That is one. The second one is unemployment. And the third one is weak judicial system. Then the fourth one is arms polarization. And then the fifth one is corruption. Then the last one on the list is narcotics, taking of psychotropic substances while youth are acting under the influence of narcotics, hard drugs. Then the second thing I want to say here is to ask a critical question to your guest in the studio. Please, Mr. Joe Duncan, is there a symbiotic relationship between crime and poverty? That's my question.
1: Okay. Okay, let me just differentiate between a crime and poverty. Is there a relationship between crime and poverty? Yes, there's a relationship between crime and poverty. When people lack the means of livelihood, they began to look for options. And those options they are looking for, it is options that is government that is supposed to fill into those options, because government is supposed to create a good background for anyone who wants to start something. And in a situation like Nigeria that, you know, level of education is not high for people to be well-mannered in thinking and thought to do what is right, they always look for the option that is the most easiest. That's to go into crime, to perpetrate crime, either to become armed robbers, either to join bandits, either to become terrorists, you understand? So for government to really to cover this particular gap, it is the responsibility of government to also provide the basic social amenities, provide the platform for people who wants to really build and develop their career to be able to add to the development of the state. And it also interests you to know that in our discussion, when we're talking about student unionism, if you began to look at the trajectory of corruption even within the student union government, most of the leaders in Nigeria today, both the old and then the contemporary, they also go through this system, the academic system, you know, the colonial academic system that was inherited from our past leaders.
0: Okay.
1: And it is being in practice up till today, whereby when you become a student union leader, you began to look at what you gain from the office. And the fragmentation of this kind of considerations, you understand, starts so small, but it keeps on growing until it gets into the mainstream of the Nigerian power sector. And from the power, from the corridors of power, it is expanded into a broader corruption. So you could see that there were a lot of issues that really comes. Most of the SUG presidents in the past, if you check some of the history, some of them were compensated by the vice chancellor of the various institutions. Some of them were asked to bargain their interests on some things. And if you began to look at it, most of them that are tried in court, you understand, there were presentations of facts by the vice chancellors about some certain papers they signed. And
0: okay, hello, good morning. Your name and where you're calling from? Mazi, you're welcome.
6: Some of the Blue Education Center villages, Agrojos, Dandu villages, Jam School villages.
0: Okay.
6: Now, when you talk about this issue of student unionism, this man is a different state of fact. Now, in Nigeria, without the university of Federal University, the student unionism are so corrupt in the sense that the president, the great management,
0: Oh, sorry about that. We don't have a lot of time. Maybe we'll talk to Mazi again tomorrow. Someone asked about Omoyele Sowore. He became student union president of the prestigious University of Lagos in 1989 and pursued several level of campaigns. He was not president again in 1992, but he was still leading students during agitations. He participated in a student demonstrations protesting the condition of an International Monetary Fund loan of $120 million to be used for Nigerian oil pipeline. Included among the conditions of the IMF loan at the time was reduction in the number of universities in Nigeria from 28 to 5. In 1992, Sowore led 5,100 students in protest against the Nigerian government. The protest resulted in police brutality, police opening fire and killing seven protesters. Sowore was arrested and tortured. Omoyele was also involved in the demand for a democratic government taking over military rule in Nigeria on the 12th of June 1993. This resulted in several arrests, detentions and life-threatening treatment of protesters by government officials. Well, this is how much we can take now. We couldn't even go on internationally to talk about some of the international issues. Maybe tomorrow we'll discuss international politics as well. We'll talk about the assassination of the Prime Minister of the United Kingdom. That is Spencer Percival. We'll talk about that tomorrow. Thank you very much for being part of the show today. Maybe you have something to say before we leave the studio.
1: Okay, listeners, it is a very nice time talking to you this morning, and we hope to engage you more as time goes on. Do have a wonderful day.
0: Yeah, that was Dred Lonkat, and we are very glad that he's always here with us now. The program was produced and packaged by Ayuba Adams. I am Umbum Ferdinand. We are all leaving the studio. Thank you very much, and always ensure that you join this program.
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2: It is 10 o'clock. I am David King, and here are the stories of following this hour. The former Labour Party presidential candidate, Peter Obi, has described the screening conducted by the Nigeria Democratic Congress as democracy in action. Speaking with newsmen on Tuesday after appearing before the screening committee chaired by Sam Ego, Peter Obi said that the exercise reflected the party's commitment to due process and accountability. Peter Obi dismissed speculations that he had emerged as the party's consensus presidential candidate, insisting that the process remained open and democratic. The Inspector General of Police, Olatunji Disu, on Tuesday in Abuja said the sacrifices of Nigeria's fallen heroes would not be in vain. Olatunji Disu said this during a memorial parade held in honor of 17 Nigerian Police Mobile Force officers who died during a terrorist attack on the Nigerian Army Special Forces School in Yobe. The 17 officers paid the supreme price in the early hours of May 18 during the attack. Governor Babajide Sanwo-Olu says Lagos has strengthened its position as Africa's digital economy hub through deliberate investments in technology and enabling infrastructure. Governor Sanwo-Olu spoke during the inauguration of the Kasi Cloud Hyperscale Data Center Campus in Lekki on Tuesday. He described the facility as a major contribution to Nigeria's digital infrastructure and economic transformation. On the foreign scene, the United Nations says it is concerned about recurring terrorist attacks on schools in Nigeria. UN spokesperson Stephane Dujarric stated this in response to the correspondent of the News Agency of Nigeria on the recent coordinated attacks on multiple schools in the country. Armed groups attacked schools in Oyo State over the weekend, during which dozens of schoolchildren and their teachers were reportedly kidnapped. The UN World Health Organization says an American national confirmed tested positive for Ebola in the DRC has been transferred to Germany for treatment. The American doctor was in the Congo working with a medical missionary group and has tested positive, the Centers for Disease Control and Prevention said. WHO Director General Tedros Ghebreyesus gave the update while addressing the 79th World Health

0: Health Assembly on Tuesday. In entertainment news, Nigerian comedian Ayo Makun, popularly known as AY, has called on partners and relationships to embrace mutual accountability and responsibility rather than pointing fingers or outsourcing blame. In a post on X on Tuesday, Ayo Makun said both emotional neglect and betrayal were painful experiences, but argued that one should not justify the other. According to him, more relationships could survive if both parties accepted responsibility instead of shifting blames or turning disagreements into public contests. And in sports, Bournemouth ended Manchester City's Type 2 hope with a solid performance that ended 1-1 at the Vitality Stadium on Tuesday night. Bournemouth's Eli Junior Kroupi's brilliant strike was the final dagger that buried Manchester City's title hope, handing Arsenal their first Premier League title after 22 years of waiting. Erling Haaland found the net in stoppage time, but it was already late for a comeback for City. And those are the stories of following this hour. Remember, Nigeria is the only country we have. Let's avoid acts that could destabilize the nation. We are one big family.
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0: The greatest peril to democracy is not the roar of external enemies, but the quiet corrosion within. When the sacred preliminaries of a free dispensation are stained by the lure of money, the theft of rightful victories, and the silencing of oppressed voices, such distortions do not merely wound elections, they fracture the soul of national stability, turning hope into delusion and also liberty into fragile illusion. Permit me to also say good morning, Nigerians. Good morning, peace-loving people of Plateau State. Glad to be welcoming you to yet another fascinating episode of your number one dynamic socio-political breakfast tonic and conscience pricking program on radio. It is Political Update coming to you live on Silverbird Rhythm 93.7 FM here in the city of Jos. Today is the 20th day of May, the year 2026. My name is Pam Dunquist, but also permit me to say, after years of longing and echoes of near triumph, Arsenal, of course, have risen like a phoenix from the ashes of patience and perseverance. The Gunners, of course, as they are fondly called, once starved of silver, now blaze with brilliance, crowned as kings of English football. Even though the trophy has not been handed over, but then their victory is not merely a title, but a testament to resilience, artistry, and unwavering belief. In majestic fusion, or fashion rather, they have shattered the drought, painting the Premier League in red and white glory, and echoing their name once more into the annals of greatness. Permit me to say congratulations to the King of Boys, Ambassador Bello Lookman, who is already seated and decking an Arsenal muffler. And of course, we have a plan between myself, Ephraim, and other people that if Bello does not do the needful, we are going to deflate all the four tires of his car, including the spare tire in the boot. But then, Bello, good morning and congratulations.
1: Good morning. We are doing the needful to those that supported us. Pam Dunquist is not one of them because we know our supporters. All Man U fans were just praying for Arsenal to fall. All Chelsea fans, apart from Ataido, we are doing the same. But we thank God that despite all odds, we are actually champions today. Ecstasy, joy, exaltation, happiness is what is actually reigning in our minds right now. Even if three horses will pass through my mind this particular morning, through my heart this morning, they will have enough space to juggle, to hip-hop, to dance, to marry, because that is exactly the feeling right now. And I'm happy because I'm also trying to remember that my father's friend, that is Alhaji Abdulrahman Olokwesi, who also died some years ago, and I was told that it was as a result of one of the Arsenal matches that his sickness actually started, because he's a staunch Arsenal supporter and that was where he got struck. So we're actually winning this for you, Alhaji Abdulrahman Olokwesi, who is the father of my friend Kasim Abdulrahman Olokwesi. Good morning, Nigerians. Good morning, egalitarian passing, just Bulus Daniel, all Arsenal fans, DBMC, David King, and every other person. Good morning. Ecstasy is what we are having because they said we cannot do it. I remember when Pam said, wait till after the season. Just like you always do, we'll also see that you bottle it. But Pam don't quiz. We did not bottle it. We are actually the champions of England. Timilai, let's bring out the entire glory and the champagne. Let's celebrate. Let's felicitate. Let's exhilarate.
0: Congratulations, and unfortunately, our friend is not with us today to celebrate.
1: Abdullahi Rocky Boy.
0: May your soul continue to rest in peace. But then, Arsenal have done it.
1: Today will have been a day that Rocky Boy will storm the studio.
0: Yeah.
1: And you know how happy he is always, actually.
0: True.
1: And I want to thank our very good friend, political update student, Hanamen Moazu from Yanshanu. His brother that up to now, I don't even know his name. Maybe you help me with his name. He was the one that gifted me this muffler.
0: Wow.
1: And I said, the day we are going to win, because I don't want to deck the muffler so that they wouldn't have something to also mock me at the end of the season if we don't win. When you are already decking it and people will already be expecting that you win and you don't win, then it becomes disappointment. So please, Adnam and Mazu from Yanshanu, help me thank your elder brother and help me send his name and number so that I can thank him. Let's celebrate together this morning.
0: All right, Bello, on a very sad note, I just saw a news this morning on Daily Trust newspaper. A police officer attached to the Hotoro division, identified as Sani S.O., has been killed during a clash between rival thugs in Kano just months before his retirement. Bello, when I saw this, I just asked myself the question. This man, definitely, he has a family. Definitely, he must have had plans that my children, my family, this is what I'm going to do for you to actually prepare a better future for you with my retirement benefit, only for him to find himself in the middle of this madness. Bello, ask ourselves the question, how can we actually get to the root of issues like this? Because we have seen people that don't deserve to die, but they end up paying a supreme price where probably they are preparing for their retirement. I remember it very well. There was one soldier man that was actually posted to Maiduguri, and in the middle of this insurgency, he was just preparing for his retirement. But the next news we got was that the man was killed in the northeast. So we commiserate with the family of this man, Sani S.O., even though I don't know him. But then when we see things like this, we actually put ourselves in the position of the family.
1: Indeed, Pardon Quiz, on one side, some politicians are celebrating, they are felicitating, they are exhilarating, they are in a very big jollification. But on the other side, there are many people that they are stuck in trade as we speak right now in his tears, anguish, sorrow, and grief. And that is exactly the reality that we must actually face as a people and as a nation. In fact, we congratulate Dacho Musa Bogos, Sadiq Plaza, and so many other people, including Mwadkon. But on the other side, I hope they are aware of the enormity of the problem, not that they will actually be consumed by celebration and forget about the problem that is on ground. While politicians who actually saw it at their party screening are celebrating, many Nigerians are mourning. Lakurawa terrorists again killed 7 soldiers in Runji village in Ilela local government area of Sokoto. These are people's fathers. These are people's uncles. These are people's breadwinners. What do you think is going on in the minds of this particular family as we speak right now? And guess what? The troops were returning from a military operation in the area. Then their car spoiled. And they decided to start going probably by foot. They didn't know that those terrorists they went to face were trailing them behind, and they were the ones that actually opened fire at them, and 7 of them had to die. In Katsina, 11 people, including a pregnant woman, were also killed on Sunday when bandits attacked a market in Bakori. And you can just imagine that this particular incident took place in broad daylight.
0: Yes.
1: Can you talk about Michael Oyedekun, the mathematics teacher, who was beheaded in a video released by the attackers on Sunday? And guess what? Some Amotekun operatives were going after these bandits. They didn't know that these bandits were more proactive than even our security forces, because they laid IEDs on the way. And these Amotekun forces that were passionate about the safety of life were actually caught unaware. And again, some of them had to lose their lives. So you can just imagine the lived reality that citizens of Nigerians are actually facing as we speak. And the government seem to lack both the capacity and political will to tackle the crisis. In fact, the Orire incident adds to an endless catalog of victims growing ransom money, because we are still the ones that are making that infamous business of theirs to continue to blossom and flourish. After all, they don't have a single industry where they are multiplying their money. Do you know why they beheaded Oyedekun? To send fear into the minds of both the government and their families
0: of those
1: to bring
0: that have been
1: our
0: abducted.
1: Money, because yeah. That's all they want to get. In Borno State, children between 2, and I looked at my daughter. Immediately, I saw this news. That this could be you. Children between 2 and 19. And even in this particular incident of Oyo State, 2-year-old children, 3-year-old children, children that they are like eggs, that you need all the care in the world to be able to nurture them. They are the ones now living in the forest with some unscrupulous element that don't even know how to spell Peter. They are the ones now that are actually holding our entire people to ransom. For God's sake, do we really have a government that understands the sanctity of human life? Do they understand Section 14 of the Constitution of the Federal Republic at the federal, at the state, and the local level? Is it because this is not affecting those that are actually at the high rank of the ladder that we are actually having this? Imagine the sleepless night that the families of these particular pupils would definitely be facing as we speak right now. Imagine the pain, the trauma, the tears, the anguish, the sorrow that these particular families are actually facing right now. In fact, those in Borno said nobody has contacted them to even try to pacify them, to even try to placate them. So Zulum, what is your rule? What is your responsibility? Are you not supposed to be the chief consoler of that particular state?
0: Bello, as we speak right now, all the people, the elites are concerned about is just how can we actually bring down this person so that this person can emerge as a candidate of our political party. But Bello, whether we like it or not, unfortunately, Bello, there are some focusless and directionless Nigerians that don't even have any future plans. They will sit down somewhere and tell you that, after all, it was worse during the time of Buhari, but we are talking of human lives now. If you think it's not worse now, wait until you wake up one day and you hear that 45 people or 400 people in your village, including your family, have been killed.
1: Or probably your daddy.
0: Have been killed. Then and that's repeat that same
1: we
0: defense.
1: We are not waiting until it gets
0: to
1: Fauci rule.
0: No.
1: Or Yakubu go on way here where we are located. Or probably
0: we are seeing the problem from afar.
1: Because the moment you're not tackling the problem at the embryo stage, it metastasized and it grows to a monstrous stage that it will be very, very difficult for you to control. When Boko Haram started and they were even going round houses, convincing and persuading people. The people around there know them, and they used to boast that if your house does not have a Boko Haram member, that house is not a functional house. Muhammad Yusuf used to hold sermon the way every other person holds sermon around the length and breadth of that particular city. Today, what is the scorecard? That is exactly why we keep asking questions. And can we ask state governors too? Because the monies you are getting in the past have quadrupled. Unlike in the past, what you are getting today after the removal of subsidy is enough for us to hear that you've been able to establish the security outfit in your state. Because how do you explain a situation where in 2022, the amount that most of these states actually got for that year was 3.35 trillion. Today, that same figure has ballooned to 8.9 trillion. That is 200% increase. And each of the states have continued to receive a much bigger allocation, which is expected to uplift the living condition of people in those states. But the higher accruals we're getting, the lower the expectation of the people, the lower the living standard of the people. And in fact, the people were thinking that this money should be useful to them only if the performance of the state governments in terms of the execution of capital project is actually glaring. But is that the case that the people are seeing? This is supposed to guarantee better life for citizens. But realities across the state have not signified improvement in the living condition of the people, because the living condition of the people have remained unfavorable. Majority of Nigerians are experiencing severe stress as a result of declining purchasing power. Majority of Nigerian farmers, as we speak right now, are struggling to buy fertilizers. Patients, as we speak right now, they go to government hospitals. Not private hospitals, but they are confronted with high bills. They are confronted with cost of diagnosis. They are confronted with the cost of drugs. Civil servants, as we speak right now, are battling with high transportation costs and high food costs. Do you know that Kano's allocation jumped from 99.31 billion in 2022 to 279.61 billion? In
0: from
1: this 99.31 billion
0: to
1: 279.61 billion, can the people of Kano beat their chest to say that their fortunes have increased? Lagos State, the allocation jumped from 161.29 billion to 531.51 billion.
0: That's about 400% to 500%
1: increase. But can the people of Lagos beat their chest to say that indeed, in terms of poverty eradication, in terms of infrastructure, in terms of health, in terms of education, in terms of youth employment, their fortunes have increased? These are questions we need to answer. If not, then we should be able to scrutinize these monies that is going to all these states.
0: Bello, we are telling Nigerians this morning, don't be political slaves. Don't be political party bigots. Don't be religious bigots. Because as we speak right now, whether a Christian, whether a Muslim, whether an atheist, whether a traditional worshipper, everybody is feeling the pains and the heat of poverty, the heat and pain of hunger, the heat and pain of insecurity, the heat and pain of out-of-school children, the heat and pain of inability to actually send children to school at the right time. Bello, you remember very well, I said it on this platform, that we had to intervene in a case of a student in one of the government schools in Basa. What was the challenge? The mother could not raise 15,000 naira to pay for Junior WAEC registration. Imagine that young boy leaving school at that age, and probably somebody decide to take advantage of the vulnerability of that child and recruit him into a perpetrator of thuggery. Imagine what will happen in the near future. So imagine what some people are doing. I saw, well, we congratulate the former head of state, General Yakubu Gowon, on his autobiography. But Bello, did you see the amount donated by T.Y. Danjuma?
1: 3 billion
0: naira. I said probably it was a typing error. Then I had to check again, and I saw 3 billion naira. Bello, what does
1: projects that T.Y. has carried out in Taraba State, especially as a result
0: that
1: of
0: worth
1: the
0: 3 billion
1: incessant attacks that is also happening around that particular corridor? Because when we only glorify the elite, then you would also ask yourself whether we are running an elitist form of government. Even though I've not heard so much from Taraba, maybe the people from there can tell me what T.Y. Danjuma is doing for the poor people. Because if you're not doing things for the poor, and all you do is to massage the ego of the rich, the already rich, then definitely Nigerians will be able to question what you've been able to make from the system. Because I know that T.Y. Danjuma all his life was also a minister at a certain time. He was a minister of defense. So everything he has made today was from Nigeria. What are you giving back to the average Nigerian out there? That's the question so many Nigerians are asking.
0: But
1: look at the way corruption in the power sector is turning into an ugly incident, a recurring decimal. Look at from the likes of even Naji. That's one of the most cerebral, personable personality, a PhD holder in power, that we actually allotted that particular sector to. But at the end of the day, we're told that Geometric Power Plant is his own. And he couldn't disenchant himself from the contracts that were coming. In fact, the NRC had to call for his resignation because they discovered that almost every contract in the power sector was going to his company, which is against even the Procurement Act, is against even every law of the civil service. At the end of the day, Inaji, despite his intelligence, had to resign as the power minister. Did you remember the $16 billion power project under Olusegun Obasanjo? Do you also remember the $2.3 billion cement deal under Buhari that we're told that will guarantee 7,000 megawatts of electricity? Do you remember Dr. Olu Agunloye, who took over from Bola Ige as power minister, and he awarded a contract valued at $6 billion without the Federation, the Federal Executive Council approval? He forged documents to be able to ensure that at least that particular contract goes to his favorite candidate. So are we turning the power sector into a cesspool of corruption? Because people think that Maman Saleh is the first person that has embezzled money in that sector. But all these people I mentioned, they are still alive. Thank God that Abba Naji, is able to now go to Abba. And now the Geometric Power Plant is the one that the state government has adopted as their own state power plant. Fantastic. In fact, you can't take efficiency away from energy. But all these other people that we just mentioned, the Dr. Olu Agunloye, who took over from Bola Ige, the $1 billion contract Siemens under Buhari, the one that we also had under the other man, what is the propriety and the primacy of those particular contracts as we speak right now?
0: Hello, General Yakubu Gowon is 91 years as we speak. I'm just wondering, what will he be doing with 3 billion naira, if you ask me?
1: Well, he has a foundation.
0: But at his age, does he really need that or the average man on the street? Because the North is where T.Y. Danjuma is from. And the North has the highest rate of out-of-school children as we speak right now. And the North has the highest rate of risk to insecurity as we speak. Because the more out-of-school children you have, the more risk to insecurity that you are exposing your community to.
1: Yeah.
0: Whether we like it or not, the Southwest might not be perfect.
1: Yeah.
0: But as we speak, go and check the number of children that are actually out of school in the Southwest and put them on a scale with that of the North. Below, whether we like it or not, the people in the Southwest, we have seen those businessmen, independent businessmen, independent Nigerians that owe nobody explanation on how they spend their money. Go and see how they invest in education in this part of the world. Go and see how companies, how banks are contributing towards security. Go and check the security architecture of Lagos, to be precise,
1: yes,
0: and see how much they spend. There's a pool where money is always sent,
1: Lagos,
0: not by government.
1: Trust fund.
0: Now, go and compare it to what we are having here. We have the rich people. Not that we don't have them, but what are our priorities? Because whether we like
1: some
0: it or not.
1: Some of the rich men over there adopt hospitals.
0: Okay.
1: Pay the staff of those hospitals.
0: Okay.
1: That the people that are visiting the hospitals, they don't know. They own wards. That this ward belongs to so-so person.
0: Yeah.
1: So all the facilities and equipment that this world need will be provided by so-so person. That is exactly what humanity is. Here we are parking vehicles in front of our houses just to signify riches, to signify wealth, to signify ostentation, to signify luxury. But what are we doing to the common man? And there should also be a thin line between the rich man and the poor man. Here, the gap is just too wide. Once you are rich,
0: you are no
1: longer in the class of the people that in the past you used to meet. You see what is happening to Desmond Elliott today.
0: Yeah.
1: He had no choice than to go back to the people because he knows exactly where he belongs. But then if Desmond Elliott were to be around this vicinity, the type of dichotomy that you even see existing between him and the people will even be further than what you're seeing right now.
0: Below, we celebrate one man on the plateau because he has also actually set an example. That's Chief Kefas Robshik, where he actually, rehabilitate the emergency ward at Jude,
1: yes,
0: and he actually equipped them with a lot of things. If other people, because he might not be the richest person on the plateau, and if other people can adopt that system, can we go to other state-owned hospitals? Can we go to other private hospitals and invest in those places? Definitely, the benefit will trickle down to the average person. Let's think.
1: I always ask the question, like someone that is telling us that he's contesting for governorship, and because he has a military background, security on the plateau will be a thing of the past.
0: Mm.
1: What memo have you written all this while that Riom has been battling with insecurity? What idea have you also really brought out that we will have seen that this is exactly the template and the framework that will actually guarantee security for the people of Bassa, for the people of Mangu? But when you are bringing these things now, people will question, where have you been all this while? Because you have the moral standing, because you are a former military man, a commander for that matter. What have you done to even, in terms of even statement in the past, whenever places are attacked in Wase or Kanam, what have been your input? Do you only wait during election just for grandstanding, and after election you disappear again, nobody hears from you until the next election? Is that the type of politicians that we actually need, or politicians that will be there through thick, through skin, through problems, through hustle, true quandary, true conundrum? They will always be there to identify with their people.
0: All right, Bello, let's take the first story on the Punch newspaper. APC primaries, governorship aspirants shown consensus deal in 10 states. And of course, we have states like Kwara, Gombe, Oyo, Anambra, Bauchi, Plateau, Lagos, Nasarawa, Rivers, and Yobe. In fact, they remain fiercely contested. But then, Bello, if you ask, I can tell you for free that allowing aspirants to freely contest in primary elections strengthens democracy by ensuring legitimacy, inclusivity, and party unity, while candidate in position often breeds resentment, protest, and instability within the party, and of course, as repeatedly seen in the APC primaries across the country. We have seen, if at all, free and fair, credible primaries are conducted, there's going to be legitimacy of mandate, there's going to be inclusivity, there's going to be unity after contest, and there's going to be a scintilla of democratic culture. But the challenge that might likely erupt is that there will be resentment and protest, loss of credibility, factionalism, and legal challenges. Bello, whether we like it or not, if that is what the people want, let everybody go and test his popularity. Just like your friend of blessed memory, Ojukwu, will say, if you think you are popular, let's go to that, Aba Market?
1: Yeah.
0: And walk side by side at different sides of the street and see who is going to pull the highest crowd. Bello, I've not been on social media for a while, but I've seen it on other people's phones where you see people are now describing, they will not ask you who won the primaries, they will ask you Amber Waini. That means to them, they feel that it's no more about the contest, but it's about who is interested in what and who is actually giving the mandate, instead of probably seeing a free, fair, and credible contest.
1: Yeah, when we're talking about democracy, we're talking about the government of the people, for the people, and by the people. And when you also have an institution where the people in this case are not allowed to exercise their franchise, then you definitely ask yourself whether we have redefined the concept of democracy, because it's all about the majority, it's all about inclusiveness, it's all about free will for people to vote. And that's why I keep saying this, that if you actually vote for a pig in an election, the good thing about democracy is there is a chance for you to remove that pig.
0: Yeah.
1: But when they don't allow you to exercise the same franchise you used in bringing the pig up, then you have no choice than to ask whether it is really democracy you are practicing or a different form of government. On the plateau now, two sitting senators will not be returning back to the red carpeted chamber. We have Senator Diket Plang, who was actually defeated by David Balji, who before now has not actually been in the political scene, but then he was able to show his political clout by cantabbing the sitting senator in the primaries. Some people asked, where did the primary take place?
0: That's a question.
1: This is exactly the worry we are having. Because once there's no transparency and accountability in the process, ours is to report. But when we reported and people were questioning where did the primary take place, then we have no choice than to continue to investigate also. But then the electoral officers in the party are the ones that have more explanation to make, so that at least people will not also feel that indeed there is also a muzzling of the hands of the people they don't actually like to win the election. Look at the case of the PKK. But then the PKK is also an anomaly, because if the man that announced the result is not the returning officer, then he has no business announcing the result. So we must also ensure that the right things are done at the right time. Now, we are talking about the principle of separation of power and also the independence of the arms of government as enshrined in the Constitution. But this is again increasingly looking irrelevant, because the two arms, the judiciary and the legislature, look more like the legal and legislative department of the APC. And that's the reason why you see that people do all sorts of things, even in party primaries, and they get away with it. Those who are dealing political blows to their opponents, they see nothing untoward what they are doing today. But the table can easily turn. Can an Erufai know that he can spend 93 days and still counting in prison in the ICPC custody today?
0: No.
1: And the people that are shouting and celebrating today, if the table turns tomorrow and you find yourself in that same shoe, I hope you wouldn't complain too much. Because I see people complaining, even when it's glaring and obvious that indeed they are even using state institutions to muzzle and ensure that at least the man does not actually see the air of freedom anymore. If the table turns tomorrow, we hope that you wouldn't complain. We talk glibly about democracy, but hardly ever observe its tenets. Because democracy has its own tenets.
0: Sure.
1: You talk about inclusivity, you talk about free speech, you talk about association, you talk about even the rule of law, you talk about free press. These are the tenets of democracy, but are they allowed to function properly in our own form of democracy?
0: Benlo, you talked about so many things, and we still ask the question. When some people think that probably they are in power today and they're enjoying, shall I say, the paraphernalia of office, and they're also enjoying some kind of leverage, permit me to use that, of the office that they occupy, then when the table turns, what happens? Because today, in fact, if I'm not mistaken, this is like the first time we're having it that one man is actually controlling two political parties in Nigeria. And we don't know whether that is also allowed in the Electoral Act. Because one moment you are meddling in another political party's affairs, the next moment you are meddling in another political party's affairs, and we ask the question, where do you belong? And if that is not permitted in the Electoral Act, then maybe we'll be asking the question, what is the umpire doing to ascertain, to ensure that this does not continue? Because whether we like it or not, today Wike is in control of the PDP and the APC in Rivers State. He wants to be here, he wants to be there at the same time, and it appears that some people are very comfortable because probably what the man is doing is actually giving them an advantage. But we are saying this, that whether we like it or not, a time shall come when the names of the people in power today will be written as before or as history.
1: Yeah.
0: We've had governors that before now, if they are traveling out of their states, nobody dares enter through the airport with ease because everywhere is blocked.
1: Yes.
0: Today, Bello, these same people, when you see them, you'll be wondering if they have once held a political office like a councillor or a local government chairman.
1: Exactly, and that's why we should be very cautious. Yesterday, your very good friend, who they do us, Kingsley Barnabas, called me to tell me that there was an unfortunate accident around the Jute side where one of these buses lost control and rammed itself on a pregnant woman
0: who parked
1: her Lexus SUV to go and buy something.
0: And they
1: said they had to remove the woman under the bus. And she was already dead and she was carrying twins. They had to operate on the twins. And I asked, did they survive? He said he would actually have to ask that question. So if you're a reckless driver, remember that you have just killed. And I asked the question, maybe this man that just killed this woman now cannot even spell his own name.
0: Yeah.
1: But he has just killed a woman, a promising
0: that has spent probably millions to acquire knowledge.
1: Training herself.
0: Bello, I got a call yesterday from Kabong. Thank God I just remembered. One of the youths in Kabong actually called me around 5 minutes after 8 in the evening. And he said he doesn't know if the lifting of the curfew to 10 o'clock actually includes Kabong. Because according to him, once it's 7 o'clock, the mobile police in Kabong and other voluntary security will always block the road. As at that time, he told me, right now, as I'm talking to you, the road has been blocked and they are allegedly extorting people. And he said it even caused a small accident that an elderly person had to miss his way or lost control, and there was an accident. And he said that youth wanted to protest, but they had to beg the youth, because if at all what the youth member was saying is anything to go by, somebody from Kabong should corroborate that if at all the police or the security there are still blocking the road by 7 o'clock, then let us know so that we can now channel it to the right authority. But if there's nothing like that, because we cannot just hear one side of the story and jump into conclusion, but that was what the youth, one of the youths in Kabong, called me yesterday around 8:05 to tell me that right now, as I'm speaking to you, this is what is happening.
1: And where is the councillor in that particular area?
0: Yes.
1: Because every time we think everything should be solved by the local government chairman or the state governor, but where is the councillor representing that particular area?
0: Good question.
1: And secondly, I have passed through Kabong after curfew time, and I will tell you that those policemen, especially one Baba, I don't know whether it's a vigilante, they are friendly, and all they do is to check your vehicle. Maybe because of what happened in Anguarukuba, they don't want to be caught off guard. Maybe that's the reason why they are still there. But all they do is to stop, you on your light, and you pass. There are nobody that have ever said it's past 7. Mm. Even after the coffee has been taken to 10 p.m. Maybe that is what he is misconstruing to mean that they are still stopping vehicles. I don't know.
0: But if they're extorting people, we need to know.
1: If they're extorting people, I'm not also defending you for that. But the day I passed there, they only asked, where are you coming from? On your light. And in fact, they were very friendly and I passed through there. But the people in Kabon, if they are listening, let them please call actually to confirm.
0: Tell us,
1: are they really stopping people for curfew?
0: Mm.
1: Or they are only trying to ensure they protect the area so that the thing that happened in Agwarukuba, because there was a day I looked at that Gadabu market and I say, I pray to God Almighty that the crowd I'm seeing here will not be a currency for those people because they love to see where crowd is actually domiciled. And if it happens, who will be the people that will slow them down?
0: Big question.
1: So if those policemen that are there are for that purpose, please, they should remain
0: there. They should remain there. But if they are extorting people, we are not standing for that. 08064641536 is the number to call, and 08029710202 is for text messages. Below we start with the messages. We'll have less than 10 minutes to wrap up the program.
1: Nareb Salas is in Kwan. Good morning, unbiased radio presenters of political analysis. PKK say no to third term. Let's join hands and fight it, because third term is greed, it is selfishness, and it is anti-PKK and the denial of chance to other potential representatives. Nobody can install third term for us without the presidency or APC chairman of the National Assembly. We shall see whether the results will be announced in Pangshin or in APC Secretariat. Long live PKK, long live Plateau State, and God bless Nigeria. And when within the APC in Plateau State, there are landlords, there are caretakers, and there are tenants. But there is a plot from tenant to topple the landlord of the party, meaning there are those who are returning into the APC who are trying to sabotage the APC by deleting the real members of the party by bringing most of the returnees as the occupants of APC. Maxwell is in City Lodge Hotel. Good morning, Bello and Dung Pamquist. I appreciate your effort for educating the masses. Bello, how could the president give the national of the ruling party to someone that has no integrity and does not have the fear of God, because the same person that did not win governorship in 2003 is anxiously waiting to declare? Okay, who might not use the word you use here. Joel is in Al-Hari. Thank you. Good morning, Bello and MCPDK. Congrats to all our star fans, like the governor of Plateau State, Caleb Mufon, Plateau State, SSG, Mr. Yakubu Tadi, APC chairman, Nentawi, Atiku Abubakar, Aliko Dangote, CEO, Rick Rock Construction, former governor Joshua Daria, Alhaji Ayakonde, BK of TVC, Peter Obiar, original Bello Lukman. Thank you. And late Rocky Boy, I'm a gunner since 1980. At least my enemy can no longer call us Kofi Haram. Thanks to all staff of Justin Rolly Mill, Bulus Dayil, big congratulations. And when we actually finish our meeting on where the celebration will take place, Bulus Dayil, I will personally call you for that celebration. It's quite unfortunate that these things are happening in our dear nation, and the attention of government and its apparatus turned to the ongoing party's primaries that could not produce at least secondary positive impact on Nigeria. Allah Ikeota, Adamu Muhammad Dandawaki is in Mejiju. Thank you, Adamu. Hanamin Maazu is in Yanshanu. And he's saying, after Arsenal has won English Premier League, I learned with patient commitment, perseverance, and changing players time to time, I understand that one day Nigeria will be good. Secondly, no one has ever progressed miraculously with prayers without hard work, mission, and vision. What is the mission and vision of Nigeria? Finally, for how long will Nigerians continue to suffer? May God save us. Okay, now you didn't tell me or send me the name of your brother.
0: Yeah, because didn't hear it when you
1: exactly.
0: Were
1: I want to thank him, because he's the one that gave me this muffler that I am actually putting on today at Minister's Port the other day. Good morning, Bill Lord MCPDK. My prayer is that 27 should be the unity of this country. Let the poor people be free in the hands of terrorists and bandits. Emmy Long is in Agingi. Where is this country turning into? Good morning, KOB and Pam. We really appreciate your selfless duties to humanity. I'm rejoicing with all the Arsenal fans for their trophy. Congratulations, Bello Lukman, by Mr. Paul Zaruma, Sani Asna, Aliko Dangote. Let's celebrate all the Gunners, Asan Garba, and Mr. Yakubu Tadi, our former boss, NUJ chairman. God bless you, because he's a very big Asna fan. My name is Mikan on the Moon. Why Plateau primaries election result announced in Abuja? What happened with our radio state on the Plateau? The people vote in Abuja. Many are waiting to hear it on the Plateau. Let them be careful. This is not the beginning. The end is the solution. Good morning, political update. Bello, I love what you're saying about people that are celebrating injustice today in the ongoing primaries. When the table turn against them, will they like it? Injustice should not be accepted as a norm in our democracy. Hixinamu Gowam is saying that. BMP, I'm happy for us now, but not really happy, because earlier this morning, my neighbors has already woke me up with the sound of trumpet, trying to wake me up by force. Blaring the trumpet too loud, pulled that even our landlord, who is a Barca fan, have to say, Sharif Otito, when I eventually woke up, I disappeared before anyone could see me. We are waiting till 30th of this month to see who is who. Abdul Obedient is in Nasrallah Gum. Thank you very much, Abdul. We actually say, they say we are noisy, but then if you have not gotten something for 22 years, how well will you celebrate it if not with noise? Thank you for the update, Mr. Bello and Palmer. I may not do justice if I did not congratulate Sadiq Plaza. God bless Professor Nentawi. I have confidence that Nobunanka Shagara will emerge winner in Lantern North today. Give my very true Tarok is in Lantern North. Christy Zai on Rukuba Road. I want to congratulate Arsenal Ambassador Bello, my brother, and all Arsenal fans on their victory in the English Premier League. I can't even imagine how happy my brother is after experiencing heartbreak and headache over Arsenal, but stuck to it even when he was mocked by his Chelsea and Man U fans. Indeed, his consistency and patience really paid off, and I know he's very happy, including all other Gunners. Enjoy your victory. Thank you very much. And the people that are actually making me laugh are Chelsea fans. When Man City were playing them, they were happy that Man City were beating them, but they didn't know that that was their actually heels, because after that time, they lost 5 straight matches. So continue in defeat.
0: All right. 0806464 1536. We'll just give you 20 seconds. Hello, good morning.
2: Good morning, Pandum Quest.
0: Morning, your name and location, please.
2: My name is Naruto.
0: You have just 20 seconds. We are out of time, please.
2: Okay, my brother, what I'm saying is this about the electric driver. Very, very pathetic.
0: Okay.
2: That came by my brother up to now, if I remember, it's my dog. The shopping. We should know caution, the relevant authority should caution this boy. Somebody who can't start that driving license doesn't know how to dress. This kind of thing can never happen to the right way. I don't know if you are diving the bag. It can never happen. How can somebody who looks from that day want to be taking the shot? He hand over another to go to San Luis and Road, hand over to Bengal, Gengel will go to that for hand over another person go to Kukuru.
0: All right, thank you so very much. We are out of time. So sorry about that. And maybe you function out with more information regards the unfortunate incident.
1: He was one that called me yesterday.
0: Yes. So we need more details to get the veracity of whether the child survived. Hello, good morning.
3: Hello, good morning, sir.
0: Morning, your name and location, please.
3: This is Dr. Ngok.
0: From where?
3: From Bokosa.
0: Go ahead, you have just 20 seconds. We are out of time.
3: I only call to appreciate you because of what you are doing in your program.
0: Thank you, sir.
3: You are educating us so much. God bless you.
0: God bless you too.
3: Thank you so much.
0: Thank you so very much. On the WhatsApp platform, we're having this one saying, good morning, my friends on radio, Bello and Pam. Keep up the good work going. Congratulations to Bello and all Arsenal fans around the globe. Indeed, hard work pays after 22 years. They made it once again. In the spirit of sportsmanship, we, the Man U fans, congratulate you. Victor Mbonu, Elegant Cosmetics from Foringada. Good morning, Sir Gashos, Bello Lookman and his PDK. God bless you richly for the daily update. What an irony, the former Minister of Power have no power again. Congratulations to Arsenal fans across the globe for winning the trophy after 22 years. Hamza from Faculty of Agriculture, University of Jos. Hello, good morning.
4: Good morning, this is Mr. John Tolong from Village.
0: Go ahead, you have just 20 seconds.
4: All right, with the families that have taken place, the AKC primary is the best to repeat this primary, or else they should be expecting anti-party and then protest vote, most likely at the forthcoming election. Thank you very much.
0: All right, thank you so very much. I think if I had him clearly saying that he's suggesting a repetition of the primaries, or probably they might do anti-party, but then everybody has his own right to choose and decide what you want to do.
1: The president had to quickly hold Binga Daniel in Ogun State because he doesn't want the boat to be rocked right last Sunday.
0: Let me just take this before you finalize on that. Good morning to our political update for your consistent education and information sharing on this admirable program. This is calling on all Nigerians to remain steadfast and optimistic in the midst of daunting economic and security challenges confronting our dear nation. Congratulations to Bello and Arsenal fans. Sunday Bulu's buddy is saying that.
1: Thank you very much, Rahila. Sunday, good morning. Great presenters. You both are doing well. Juliet Philip, may God have mercy on us all. Let's keep praying for our leader. Thank you very much. We appreciate you and all other people that have also sent in their messages.
0: All right, let's pick this last call. Hello, good morning.
5: Good morning, Mr. Pinite, Ambassador Bello Lookman in the studio. I'm Gorzo Kofi Kwaku calling from Paisil.
0: Gorzo, you are the last caller. We just have 20 seconds for you.
5: For me, the former president, Gulo Jonathan, joining the forces with the Turaki faction of PDP, honestly, she should not contest for the presidency. because of his integrity. I want to give kudos to the FCC for raising the former minister of power and
0: All right, thank you, Gorzo. Even though the last part of your contribution was cracking because the network was not too good, Bello Mamman is one of the people that probably the example you cited this morning is actually playing out for him, because when he was the minister, what was he doing? Was he actually lackadaisical towards the plight of Nigerians? And today, the tables have turned. Yeah. Just a simple, analogy, just to tell you that just yesterday, because they left office yesterday, and look at the position today as we wrap up.
1: Minister of Power no longer have power. Yes. That's what somebody said.
0: In fact, somebody sent that message.
1: Musa Hashim, thank you. You're complaining about the road in Anguancharawa. You say, how will pregnant women be actually passing through the road in Anguancharawa? Musa Hashim does not stay in Anguancharawa. But he's actually
0: always speaking for people.
1: And other people from that area are facing. Thank you, Musa Hashim. That's selflessness. It was Limam Mohammed. Well done, BMP. We are listening. Thank you very much also for listening.
0: All right. That's the most we can take. David Friday, I remembered before we started the program, you said you are really happy but not really happy. But then, what do we do if Bello decides to organize a get-together for Arsenal fans? Are we going to stand at the window or will be invited? It's anyway, just on a lighter note, we say congratulations to all Arsenal fans and hope to see you at the other side of sunrise tomorrow. Keep listening to this station. That is the only station authorized to make you happy. Timmy, thank you for always being there. And Bello,
1: I want to thank Baba Omojarabi, who is in Mecca, and one of the prayers I told him to pray for us is for Arsenal to win the Premier League. Thank you, Baba Omojarabi of Ansaruddin. We wish you all the best in Medina and Mecca as you actually sojourn over there.
0: All right, and also we learned that one of our Nigerian had to lose his life over there. We pray God Almighty to grant his soul, Jannah to Firdaus, for all of them and to their families, the grace and fortitude to bear this loss. Do have yourselves a lovely day and see you at sunrise tomorrow. Bye bye.

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What's up, people? 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Joss, you don't want to miss this Totori. You want to know the Totori? Come listen to Reading Totori. You will not miss it. Yes, I'm not saying you must not miss it. You will not, because if you miss it, if you miss ever Reading Totori, don't miss it.

0: I can cry tonight.
1: And you make me feel.
0: I make you feel
1: make
0: what?
1: Make me feel. Honest,
0: I know. Tonight. Say you go chop mad for that.
1: You chop, Abi. You no chop.
0: You chop.
1: Yeah.
0: Asna renu.
1: Yeah.
0: Hala. This one and a sweet bitter wahala at the same time. My just people on a day now. Welcome to Rhythm Totori, the number one Totori program on radio at DSA.
1: Mm.
0: And this happens on Rhythm 3.7 FM. 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And that we do anytime we get the opportunity to come now. We are calling be that I want to carry and play. Today, na better ogbonge gist we carry come for. Now, you know, say me Monday and Wednesday, once your clock or your wristwatch done 11 for the o'clock. Now, time for Rhythm Totori on this ogbonge station. We'll be reading 93.7 FM. Just, and I know they here. Hello, my name, MC Youngi, aka Mr. Waisha Laisha, aka the Kasongo Rhythm FM, number 21 of the radio airwaves. I did here with the number one of the Totori Nation. Let her introduce herself.
1: Hello, Joss. It's a dummy. Be on a one and only Kalbang after aka Kalbang, my mama, aka the Umuwanyi, one of Joss, aka the Anna Il Fotolapan and the Anna Didin Kalma Ding Ding of Kaldingo, aka I'm the Lao Twa Tanglem Motonka Tanglem Mora, aka your number one Totorant on radio. We don't come to Totori you until you have been Totorified. My brother, my sister, in the presence of the master,
0: Ewo. You know, as the now, once you don't hear in the presence of the master, you shout,
1: Ewo.
0: You don't collect up for that way with that. And today, Jesus, now, I go sit everybody. And the other gangs, if you join us today, now, our guy. I don't know. I know the. I know you're asking very well. The amazing radio baby boy, the amazing Totorant okay for you today. Now in birthday, and bless it, the birthday.
1: She choked.
0: Now she restricted your flow. So the one start with wishing him happy birthday today. He just conclude. He just complete 19 years of age.
1: And now he just conclude 18.
0: Okay, he just conclude 18.
1: Yes, complete that means he just enter 19.
0: So congratulations. Your last teenage as a teenager. When I see person who they call 19.
1: Oh Lord. Person anyway, let's keep quiet.
0: Let's keep quiet. Only and Bill are 19s.
1: Chai!
0: Talking about the birthday boy! Why? That's what I say. What is that? Your birthday today? Come work late.
2: Hello, Justin.
0: Hello, Justin.
1: Wait. Before when him be 18 years in, but in head they okay. This is way 19, the head done they clap for.
0: I don't know, done they clap.
3: All right.
1: Hello.
3: Hello. How are you? What's happening? What's popping?
1: Birthday boy.
3: Yeah, GCD,
1: what
3: how
1: are you feeling like?
3: Who wrote safety cash? Yeah. Yes, so my people, this is your baby boy. My name is Yax King, okay, the beautiful side of comedy. Yeah, we up in the building. We
0: here. Some birthday behavior.
3: No birthday behavior.
0: You don't get birthday behavior.
1: Oh, Ghana, birthday behavior. Be
3: you know, say, my voice is.
0: Wait.
1: This guy don't go sleep on top one side of his neck. See, in the top with the full body.
3: No, you are one just something. I know I'm a young here now. Why? You know, see, as I dey call and I rose to stop the car right there.
1: Chai.
3: Rose to George to carry car and driver kiss his neck. Look at young, I tell you.
0: I go strangle you. Small.
3: Yeah, go ahead and kiss. You need your time. You want strangle.
0: You don't. I know they endorse that thing where people they do every person go the like most people do their work they interrupt them, but that particular day the team pain me. I was stranded. I was in a hurry. I needed to go somewhere. You say make I pack. I don't already pack. You never hear it. I don't hear. You never ask me to just shook head one come okay. Nah, I can kiss for them. Who did shock me? Then don't come on.
3: Is that come on? How
0: baby? I name na Yakubu. He got us. Oga ka wara yi aiki number say Yakubu manage. If you do as you want to die.
1: Let's
0: say
1: Oga
0: number die when you haven't done say your age. Oh wait, look here, I want to be happy birthday to you brother. Congratulations you. And Asna don't give you the birthday gift.
3: Man, you see every Asna avoid me to do.
0: Everywhere red.
1: Ah, you want to avoid Asna where your papa Asna fan.
0: I want to say congratulations to all the Asna.
1: I go tell. In daddy no be Arsenal fan.
3: No, I don't disown him.
0: You don't disown him.
3: I don't disown him. Since
1: I for tell him nana
3: for bad behavior, I don't disown him.
0: We are not saying as they don't win this league now. We no go hear word. But one first of all, congratulate one of the biggest Arsenal fans I know. We have David King here with us. We have Bello Lookman here with us in house. Arsenal fans all know. But this particular one, now first of all, don't say he carry Arsenal at heart. Congratulations to Akitet. Dankard Biguan, yes, the CEO sir. Of Valin Lounge. Let us know when the date and the time for the party is, and let's come party the victory party with you.
3: It's not as if you're happy with you, but
0: me, I'm happy, but we'll happy party with you. With you. I'm happy with you
3: because of we drink now. Why they lie?
0: I'm
3: like
0: happy with you with
3: lying.
0: This one. I know I'm a PM carry and go. So congratulations, boss. More wins to you from all of us.
3: Out of shame. Shame, don't leave you wear red. You go wear pink. You fix your own. You know what I'm saying?
1: Anyway, me self now today I just remember say me self now Arsenal fan, you know they
3: no I've been as
1: now that excuse me. Now today I remember say I be Arsenal fan. She be Arsenal. Now that group of Zumtamata women where they angwa they.
0: I don't blame you. Now we where they hear you where they drink trophy. Oh my God, not to drag. I'm going to give you the G's ready today. Now come tell us now. I'm going to get better G's now. We carry for now today. So now time don't you call your neighbors.
1: Yo, you wish this guy happy birthday, Minko.
0: You only come now.
1: Okay.
3: Man, I just join. I'm saying I'm.
0: When be your birthday again?
1: No, me, I never wish a happy birthday.
0: No, you don't need now. Because during your Ubayu Shawama, I won't get ready for us. So like I was saying.
1: Calm down, we get chukuchuku like
0: that. You carry it on the plane now. Now this is this.
1: Too often, where Jones me?
3: What did I do? Me, we don't need here, and I don't add me for
1: you
3: this.
1: You don't buy me the Shawama. You self no follow buy me the Shawama. Youngie.
3: It's your life.
1: Shawama.
0: My, the peace more for the Shawama.
3: This shawarma before.
0: Before
3: governorship election.
0: No, when I listen, I'm gonna be me witness. I don't give her advance.
1: How much be balance? 4,800. Nine be the balance of the shawarma.
0: I want chop.
1: Yes.
0: No, just chop sha.
1: Eh?
0: leave the warmer for those who use them. And the G's today are very interesting G's. And by this time, we don't call your neighbors, we call you the G's. What happened? We say for this particular Ogbonge community.
3: Yeah, wait. This is hype man. Hype man, amen.
0: Amen. Another person here, don't say if you want to stop us to not come join us. We'll just let our daddy say one or two. And then,
3: you know why don't say you tell you say, Park, you say my son.
1: Kai.
2: In fact, I'm not telling you, as I had the drive on road safety, they my front. I won't overtake them. As I won't overtake them, I can't ask myself, one more down, how are you?
0: What if they check my plate?
2: Alright, just people, una good morning this morning. And my name is Omodan. Una Slim Daddy. Now una Slim Daddy of Jos. Slim Daddy of Africa. Any day una daddy
1: of
2: today.
1: Africa, Kwana.
2: Yes, now we are moving.
0: They are spreading.
2: Anyway,
1: spreading to where?
2: Now, read him to Ribby this. And I'm join the gang, alright? And the congratulations, like when they talk, congratulations to Gunners. What do they call them?
1: They are not yet gone.
2: Yesterday, the yet gone shot around my ear. So me, I can't dey fear. I almost won dodge. Now they continue and Gunners they celebrate.
3: Yeah, but we are really sure, say I mean, some people don't go now.
2: But that's on a lighter note, anyways. And they say it go take time for Stamara to call him papa name. Finally,
1: he go still call him.
2: So Arsenal don't finally call their papa name. They don't yap the entire cup of plate, cup of this. Finally, when I don't take her. We could leave that one. Only to be said, they pity them. Say they will cry the next week on. So hold this one. Next week on. God
0: on. Me, no one talk.
1: They don't hold.
0: I might talk and go pray. I always talk for the videos I've done the record before. Now if you go my page, you go see and I talk and say congratulations to Arsenal for winning this Premiership. But that one I find go final. Now go see him. Wait till you find go final. Where you go just come off for semi. You know, wait till you find go final. You go see him. I will there wait for you.
2: Anyways, now good morning.
0: Now well done. So the G's ready today now. This one happened for Enugu State. I don't want to call the community again. But now for Enugu State now it happened. What happened now and I say this particular masquerade, not the masquerade you see they come up for those parts, they do the normal traditional because the tradition has to be kept alive. So masquerade, this particular masquerade, they come out, they run, they flog people for village. But anytime where it come out, he get this particular woman where he must flog. before I finish in duty.
1: Before I finish my
0: if you're pushing on, once they run, you go just lock up. But this one, once he begin pushing, he must flog him. Waiting no good. Two more come to say every time this particular masquerade come on, he must flog me. What see I do? This particular day, the masquerade can't come out. The battle started. He run, kitty.
1: He said
0: the masquerade will catch her that day. The run. After she tired, then she stop. Masquerade come as he raised the cane one knock and he scam. Now she hold the hand. Masquerade call just say, you dey hold the gods. You stop the gods in their track. How dare you?
1: Before
0: they begin, they drag the king. Because she said she won't collect the king, make she flog masquerade. They drag. After plenty minutes of dragging, then she draws his hand, hold the mask of the masquerade. She drag her come out.
3: And all I do is they skip some things. And she drag her, don't forget that part where as the thing only passing part, the guy shall go help me.
0: As she didn't drag her, it, like not all spiritual, but the master of Jesus.
3: Jesus.
0: Who are you in this body? Because he don't believe say the woman get that kind of strength. She gets.
3: When the master doesn't look everybody be man be no.
0: Now she come out the mask. As she opened the mask, ta-da! Lo and behold, nah, her husband.
1: I'm not the masquerade. I'm the masquerade wearer.
3: She said, your daddy.
0: Nah, her husband. He said, nah. Listen, I like where girls respect even for violence. But she first go, nah. Nah, lo. Now she continued the struggle. Then others go there and go, oh, lo. Try your fine voice.
3: Hey, fine voice.
0: Say, what's going on here? At this point, the thing don't already cast. Nothing they feel do again. Now he leave the cane, leave the mask for her, run, enter bush. Now she say she no go allow this in slide because she won't know why this man they always flog him. Once he wear the masculine costume. After plenty kids, they call her life, say the man just a fair opportunity to debit her, say she know the hear word. Now they say, okay, which thing she want to say, she go revenge. If you don't allow her revenge, she go leave the marriage. Now the man said to no wala now they can't go meet the Igwe for the community. The Igwe come to say, may the masculine, may the man stay, may the woman flog her. Now the man say, So now the question won't carry come now because the man say, no. Say they must do this thing fair play. Say when him the flogger, she the wrong, him the pursue her flog. Say now when reach her turn, may they give her the masculine clothes, may she wear, may him run, may she catch him. Flogger. Say they don't do it like that, justice has not been served. Say they don't help him with that. So now we won't ask, may they tie the man, make the wife flog him back so that they will come back together, or may they give her the masquerade clothes, make she wear for sure, make it be equal, 50-50. May they flog him. If you all call us, number you will call now 0064641536, and the phone number you will call with that. Remember when we say redeem, you will answer Totori. And if you wish our birthday boy happy birthday in between the calls, and also congratulate the Gunners.
1: Please, he's asking from Refuge.
0: Hello, redeem. Totori,
4: Totori,
0: Totori,
4: Totori, Totori,
0: Totori, Totori,
4: Totori,
0: Totori, Totori,
4: Totori,
0: Totori, Totori, Totori, Totori, Totori, Totori, Totori, Totori,
4: regular caller and
3: check. Hey,
0: regular caller.
4: Yeah, think. Yes, may God grant you your heart's desire.
3: Amen.
1: Kai.
4: I wish you.
1: Kai, and then this.
4: Whenever you are going to celebrate your birthday today, I pray that God's presence will be with you. God will protect you.
3: Amen. Thank
4: for
3: you.
4: This program, when I bring, honestly, make the man just apologize to his wife. Man, I don't see a reason you husband putting a masquerade clothes and you know you now went ahead flogging your wife. Now the wife wants to revenge. For sake of peace today.
0: Yeah.
4: You understand?
0: Make him just stand, make him flog and make him no run.
4: If that man accepts, they make that man flog him. She go flog him times two. So let him just go ahead and for the rest to his wife.
1: No!
0: He don't already apologize. She said the condition on which she go forgive, now say she go flog him back the flog when don't give her.
4: Let her just forgive him for sake of peace.
1: No!
4: young king.
3: Yes, sir.
4: So, where location they want to go?
3: Stay close to your phone. Una, the time is say, God grants my heart desire. Una, no wish young you well, though.
0: Time to say, no, don't want
3: my heart desire.
0: Una, no give my heart desire, but he can never swell, eh, bro. Hello, Redeem.
5: Doctor
0: No, ma. Who the phone line where they call us from?
5: Nah, Aaron from Rampam Street.
0: Aaron, yeah, Rampam today.
5: Fine.
0: Oh, yeah, no, shoot.
5: Thank you for happy birthday to
3: Yasin. Thank you.
5: Congratulations to all the Arsenal fans.
1: Thank you.
3: Don't go spoil now.
0: Wow.
1: Aww.
3: Wow. Now, so now, once you wish us anything,
0: now, as you don't wish us now, that's anything, cause now, maybe that woman no catch you. Cause when the husband the flog others, you say if he collect, he can't even tell him. Hello, Redeem.
6: Good morning.
1: Good morning.
6: Good morning too.
0: I am the top from Lamingo. Iron, yeah.
6: Lamingo now. Lamingo, you every day.
3: Okay.
6: Yasin,
3: sir. Thank you, sir.
6: This is very make me good wish everything you have desire. Everything with your hand touch, so carry on for studio.
3: For studio. Come on. When they catch me, who are going
0: for near me? I don't hold my car key.
6: Even if not mine, carry on.
3: Ah. Yeah, nah, but if they catch me, I'll call your name.
6: This mother, first of all. Answer done the rich elbow. Now, the matter is that myself may want to propose the tattoo. Make sure you wear the masquerade clothes since my entire masquerade clothes in the blood woman. Then make them give the woman things. Make sure you flood the masquerade because now the girl should be flooded with that. Anything we have put to her thereafter, now she will carry on. But make them not separate that marriage. You know, you can't afford the men who go marry them. good
0: thank you very much, Aaron. Well done. God bless you.
1: Aaron, number one, gone are the days where Unago they use the girls, they terrorize women. You know, check even for Facebook now, they don't talk, say women are deities. In fact, one woman this morning, she wake up, she said, good morning, my fellow Ahmad Yohas. So nothing, she go flog that mask in or outside masquerade costume. The marriage must continue, but he must be flogged.
3: I know guys, she say she revenge, yo. Yeah. Sorry, I know guys, she say she revenge. The problem was again, I they mistakenly leave her wear that masquerade clothes. Now jungle justice she go do
0: spirit that time.
3: I know they go be one I got a spirit she be that time. If you leave out there is cool go flush, she go stone the vlogger.
0: You know say what be say the way to buy my boy house mother so wetin make the vlogger like
3: make the god speak.
0: Let the god. I dey try to and you know say God with the radio. I dey try to say people fit say this thing a cook up story.
3: No, the thing that like it happened for real.
0: This I just dey try to watch the video right now.
3: Yeah.
0: And they watch the video how the woman grabbed the man. You know, the man wear white
3: masquerade
0: attire.
1: Masquerade underwear.
0: Underwear. So the man wear everything cover up. And the village, now they can village where you get these palm trees. Yes, plenty. Yes. You know?
3: No third road.
0: Now, the woman they use the wheelbarrow. Let's say she they go market, they go sell. And the man go just target, say the man go pass this road. Go come out.
3: He don't know already.
0: He don't know. He come out, he flogged. But the way people they laugh, when are they watching the thing? The woman, the way the woman grabbed the man they try to dump, may no touch him face, may no come out the max. But the man see they try to use cane until the woman come grab the face, come out her. As realizing that the husband, somebody come out and say, anyways, now familiar spirit. So she knows, say, this spirit, that spirit, why? So that spirit, why no be this one? So the thing, when me at the point today, waiting will be the reason. Why this man? Because a lot of people from the Enugu state are trying to explain that. Because if you listen, just like we don't want to play them here.
3: Yeah.
0: Some people from the background, they speak Igbo.
3: Yeah.
0: Enugu. They say, they call the woman name. Say that the husband know. That the husband know. You know those kind of things. They greet. They say that the husband, and the husband. So the woman, now they try to beat the man. Now the multi man they think that we say in my head. Because people they talk say na one village. Some people say na OP. Some people
3: don't call the name.
0: Some people say na so village. But you get close to Nsukka.
3: That's how we can. That's how far we can go.
0: That's how we can go. BBC News Igbo carry this news.
3: Yes.
0: Oh, na the thing say na joke. Na BBC Igbo carry this news. Now the question we they ask we say, what is the reason where the man?
3: But the man don't give me no reason now. He said she know the hear word.
0: So
3: the so person, he don't say if you go eye to eye, man to man.
1: Even as him come ghost to ghost, she still flog
0: her waiting room. Spiritual. She still come home for this spiritual. The woman go beat the woman go run. And they don't say for it's sacrilege where you will come confront a masquerade.
1: A spirit.
0: Come they come out in mask.
3: Mask, yeah.
0: It's taboo. And particularly a woman is a taboo.
3: Okay.
0: You understand? So for the woman to attempt to do that man knows say if I go in masquerade form to beat my wife,
3: she know go come.
0: She know go come because you know say na sacrilege, you know say na you go respect the gods.
2: You understand? And woman said today.
1: Gods or no gods?
0: Let's be the gods.
2: Just remember that book of literature. The gods must be crazy.
1: No. She remembered that portion for Bible where it said, don't you know that ye are gods?
3: You know, normally they say, may the gods remember you. This one, I will remember the gods.
2: You know, I do what they watch the video. Then she leave we battle.
1: A market.
2: Face the husband.
1: Face the gods.
2: For me, oh. Made them, we are the way to settle this
3: quarrel. Hey,
2: where
3: had
2: the
0: more here people are supposed to be laughing. He can never tell him. Hello, Redeem.
7: Doctor Reed.
0: Norma, who the phone line really call us from?
7: Isla and Two Cups.
0: Hey, Two Cups, how far?
2: It's going to increase my hunger day.
7: They come from here.
0: Okay, now. Hold on.
7: Isla, that is this big con.
0: Abi?
7: Forget to shout
3: in
7: my regular anthem.
0: Oh!
1: Oh my!
3: Oh my. The gods
0: can't catch us. This one is spiritual, this is, so we know what called the gods to us.
7: I'm going to shout out for my spirit.
1: My brother and familiar spirit things.
7: Hey, happy birthday, baby boy. I want to pray for you, say, may you not go jam any woman, we will fight you like this man.
0: Amen.
7: Baba, men just make them tie and make them give out what you go collect. Remember back then for school, if there is like flock noise makers for general flogging. If you go first, if they flog you, go back, go sit down. The next thing now you go, they laugh other people. You understand, man? But in one case, now you go first, go collect, make them flog them, then the pain will just subside and then that goes on. Yeah, that's my own thing.
0: Thank you very much.
7: Omo.
3: Your cup not in full. You know say me now, they will imagine. You better say she will flog for there. You might say she can't forgive her. She can't go out. How you want to enter house?
0: I want to enter.
3: You and your house, you better go in the knock. Anybody who
1: say ma?
0: Are you sure?
1: No, you go say ma.
3: You call me say ma.
2: But that man funny. For me, I want to say something, eh? Because no matter how your wife, maybe your wife stubborn rich, no matter how your wife wicked rich, that the whoever give that man the idea, maybe don't take too much power wine for village. Whoever give that man the idea, say go join the masquerade. Enter your wife, they pass here, come out, flog her. And your wife now, because you're going to ask them, whenever in Congo change, come back as the wife going to complain, say,
1: masquerade, flog me.
2: You could say, yeah, you're going to press her.
0: Yeah, but you know the year one.
3: You go find the para. How dare you?
2: He's going to call household and this is his face.
3: How dare you?
0: Make it just this show.
3: Do you know who the person is?
2: That person will know you're not the kid.
3: And she said, no, you're going to say, thank God for him. Mine, you're going to say, thank God.
2: God. You hear the
1: Matuele.
0: Hello, Redeem.
8: Sorry.
0: No, ma. Who the phone line where they call us from?
8: Oga Paul.
1: Oga Paul Lafa. Masquerade don't flog you, ne?
8: Yaskin, happy birthday.
3: Thank you, sir.
8: Now, Kwakwa, me, I want your phone.
0: when the government make you jump, never do you.
3: Life never do you.
8: Hey, the
3: Toledo
8: that
3: drink,
8: what is good for the
3: goose
8: is good for the Ganda.
3: Yeah, and Uganda.
8: The truth is, if the man not allow the woman flog him, if the woman go do him, the devil go sit down, he go learn. What we see from this angle, woman gets strength to hold the cane up.
1: To hold the gods.
8: Like the woman no come chill with them. Make he allow the woman flog her jeje, then make he finish from the woman. If she follow the woman home without flogging,
2: Oga Paul, if you see where this woman, I will say you see the video, eh? See where the woman, they never go see Obio, they never go see King yet. If you say the woman hold this man, eh? They beat her. You know, say the
0: gods could not move. Come on, thank you very much.
2: I
0: want to
2: also say, is it a better approach when the man use to treat the wife? In quotes now, he said that because of the way the wife stubborn. Na better approach, na better strategy for him to deal with the wife in that. Or he would have probably reported the wife to somebody else. That's one. Number two, me I would suggest for you and I, may that marriage still continue. Because man will go feel a beating wife. I know be one day. Oh.
0: Now steady. Yeah.
2: They say that steady, they go appear, go beat that.
3: Every 3 days.
2: A K market day.
3: They better be together. Because this man will not beat that. Now she carry the anger, go marry another man. Now she have got be the masculine. Amego. God Amego.
1: Anyway, ladies and gentlemen, we get the team where we they call Totori Market. And now for this market, we're not going to use masquerade costume, they flog on our customers.
2: No.
1: We go just make sure, say, your masquerade connect with the normal customers where we say no flogging go day. The only thing we go happen be say your business go get belly. Not the only business. You want pass information, public service, anything where you want to make people hear about them. Now here, now we go give your information wings to fly. He go

0: Now here we go do that work. So bring your info very chinkini money. Now here we go just make sure say all your information, all your market go just get belle. If you say, hey, how I want to put this market or how I want to put this information for Rhythm Totori, my brother, my sister, in the presence of the master, the only thing, any of our voice where you dey hear, whether na Papa Dominion where in dey selling bread, or na Youngie where in dey sell young people, or na even Yaskin where in dey lean, or where in dey meeting namesake for refit, or na me where I dey breastfeed pikin, or if you say, Kai, I don't even like any of these people, you fit come our office where dey number 24 Yakubu go one way. In fact, we dey share shoulder with one first generation bank, and we dey use bombastic side eye take look National Library roundabout. You go just enter, you go just stay for gate, say, Tatari! We go just tell you, bring the market here. We go give am belle. Remember, we no go wear masquerade costume take flog your business. Our own work now to make sure say your business reach your customers. Now to connect you with the buyer and to connect the seller with the buyer and to collect the buyer with the seller. Thank you.
1: Thank you very much. Dude, don't give me any update on again. So if you like any masquerade really disturb in our business, and the best way to avoid that kind of bullying be that we're gonna just do it in carry on our business, come put for Rhythm Totori, we'll talk about and make everybody know about and if they buy the product they need to buy another. Main business you go well. Name madam, no call you Hello Rhythm. Welcome back, Aaron.
2: Actually, that man should be, they should tie him very well. No man should give him like 50
1: Actually, the man talks in a way he prefers. Say, maybe they tie and make the woman flog. Say, maybe they don't allow the woman for sure.
2: Honestly, he didn't do well at all. So he just allowed the woman. Do what she wants to do.
1: Cause our marriage must continue. Yes.
2: That's my
1: thing. Thank you very much, Aaron. I do it from this. I like the way you see go find another angle colors. Cause let's see the woman they call with the basket. Now, why first?
3: Anybody she cast now?
1: Oh God, you're like your husband to her.
3: So now you know, say so normally masquerade they call people they run again. She they call masquerade they run again.
1: Kere Batwell level. Hello, Rhythm.
4: Good morning.
1: Read him. Read him at the
4: triple
1: shot. Hey, hey, thank you.
4: I wish you more success.
1: Amen.
4: And I pray to you, you know, wherever I can't talk about woman.
1: Amen.
4: But they tell me they talk true. They say bad manners, they corrupt good manners. For that man, who may reason and say, now you friend, wait, give my advice. Because you know, the as masculine where you be, you can't suppose they tell your masculine, say, my wife, they beat me. How am I going to take survive from my own side? So if you're not one of the masculine, go tell and say, man, use the masculine, slug your wife, and they think I'll turn back for her. I pity them. You know, this has to be called a man, woman, inside man.
1: You think so?
0: No worry. Did you hold you go know? When he jam me all masquerade.
4: To be honest, you don't disgrace only man. You disgrace the masquerade.
1: Don't be lying. Disgrace man, disgrace God.
4: They're supposed to collect that tattoo of masquerade for him. Thank you very much.
1: Thank you very much, man. Thank
4: and
1: you.
4: I'm really enjoying your program.
1: Thank you. Amen. Thank you. One person he does disgrace manhood and God's
0: hood.
1: He came about 12. Hello, Rhythm. Who the phone line where they call us from? Roberto!
0: Roberto!
1: Thank you.
4: I wish you all the best. Thank you.
1: Amen.
4: Yes, for as far as I don't wish you, I make a use this opportunity to congratulate the Why is nobody telling why the UK wants to do for another settler to house and because they will take advantage of places like the flesh of wife? And I get the record now, 19-16, I don't make it humbly receive that change. Why you see the change? They go out with the settler. So, madam, this is why the UK inside my school is closed. But now, if you don't know, make it settler, but make it receive the change first. Make it, make it draw and leave.
1: Thank you very much, Robatu. When I didn't forget the fact that they said, the man, the man lost right and make him, we know. Before he goes spiritual.
0: No, before I decide to use familiar spirit.
1: Kere Matuele. Hello, Redeem. Yes, who they call that?
5: My name is Ambrose, I be confirmed.
1: Ambrose, how to do what now?
5: I found no Guala, no Wala, no Wala, no be I
0: saw. I don't say masquerade, never pursue on
5: her. No be small. I don't say one time like this, but it's happening. I don't know whether they still do.
0: Okay, go ahead.
5: Before I see this, for this, that one, that continuation of domestic problem, I did. I said the woman strong past the husband for house. So the only way the husband feels a investment in the woman they do is making God contact masquerade. And he forgets that the wife shall be in love when and the capital basically for house. So if he know where come back, where the woman shall be him or use the ordinary move, when you don't forget that the woman is here every morning, every night, how the leg be. So he wants to that opportunity flock and so that he go. He will revenge what they do for her. And the woman called Luke, take her this next time, like said that the leg where I have you. Now she said, okay, maybe we continue from where we talk for her. Collect the cane, he whip and back. I think that's why I see the story.
3: Thank you. Now you can interview us now.
1: He don't see us.
3: Next time, I go shout reading. Now we go shout out.
1: Would they look this thing from, like you said, domestic and anything color?
0: This one not be domestic, sir.
1: This is spiritual.
0: This
1: violence.
0: Is public violence.
1: Yeah, this is spiritual violence.
3: Would they look at it? Can we see it again? It could also be that not be say the woman, the woman overpower the man. Not be say the man hating wife.
0: I mean, okay, he just wants to do it lovingly.
3: It might just be a foreplay. You understand?
0: Not be only four, now five play.
3: If it is this way, don't not true.
1: If people say the man don't know how
0: you go marry this type woman.
3: No, no, no, there's a like that gun for me. What? If people say the man don't they look and like say, Kai, how won't they, you know, say if you get where you go watch film rich or don't have village, say how won't they approach his wife? Well, the, oh boy, get one day I flog my wife. Why you say, ah, I like it.
6: Maybe her love language.
3: Her love language and flog him.
0: Naigala.
1: Ichewetin. Na take care of the trophy.
3: So you got the word that say, ah, maybe the white man come to say, ah, this woman may I try waiting my friend. You know, some people now copy and come and paste. May I try waiting my friend do for your wife. And then you flog your wife, and that day they love tight. Make her try him. If I flog and reach one point, maybe one day. It go happen. If flog the wife, Richard, nothing do happen. If flog and several times, nothing happen. Third time, then the man say, "Car, which kind of man is this?" So me, I feel say it could just be an act of love.
6: It could also be say the first time we happen a mistake. You just flog out my mistake. Maybe come sweeter.
3: Because with the man.
0: The only thing where I want to
6: talk. Or maybe I should go.
0: Papa Dominion, I go call Mama Dominion. Say your love language. Na masqueradal flog.
1: I know where the fish you consume, oh. And Komoko.
0: And you, Yaskin, the girl where you go marry, na this masquerade.
3: That's where Kata Ife, they fight like, like with the way. The way I go beat her, man. Anyway, but for me, the... That
1: this,
3: the man
1: this talk about we the way talking. Again, all woman when they carry the husband they see go church for their Thursday. As pastor pray the man he the woman begin cry.
3: Why you
1: she be done the hope saying good night.
3: Oh my god.
1: I don't know if it's damn for this. I got through all this video.
3: Nigeria. But you know, say the same thing happened for a Delta State. I'm not gonna see that video.
1: Which one that?
3: Where one girl, one masquerade, they flog one girl. She collect, they flog the girl. Finally, they go trace the guy for
1: Then go trace the house. Oh. Say they say the guy say this, they know the guy will wear that mask. They come find out. Say the guy say don't the eye.
7: You get
1: the don't to stand. You get no.
7: No green.
6: It's okay. Let me know my work. No,
1: so the guy say when you come see the girl for road, I see the worker do just say,
6: "You shut up, God. Now God bring you go here."
7: See Jesus.
1: I don't like
7: this. What God cannot do.
1: So I don't know why people they disguise in the power, boy.
0: Anyway, me self one just use this opportunity to take advice people. Please, before your ex go into a relationship, help her and do background check. Make she no go the friend the girls. So that you go use vex take say now you first the girls take on friend the girl. Yeah. I beg.
6: You know, say this stuff you go they do that. I remind me. Say, oh man, a human being they decide this masculine thing. You remember one video, one masculine go they beg for money, they tell a man sing worship song.
7: The guy sing from junction to junction.
6: Even I said the masculine will speak in tongues.
7: Yahweh,
6: your name is
7: Yahweh.
1: This is
7: how
1: happy for Lagos. This is how happy for Lagos. Say now we live or something like that. All hold up day. All the masculine they walk up for road. Egugun. Call her. Okay. The one they hail up for road. I want to go on each other. Hey, Baba, we can't see one fine car. The guy come wider. I got the hell out. I'm okay. He's a motuale.
0: Who the toilet? The masculine.
1: The toilet. They shout inside the masculine. Is it? And my phone come up bond. They call, give the masquerade. Masquerade can't come out. Can't come out the max. Wait a bit. I'm going to go back. I should come back. Hey, my boy's going to teach you. I'm going to go. He never chose this. You got to pay for the mask.
6: I'm going to go.
7: He can't even ask me. Hello, Redeem. No, man. God help me. Amen.
8: Honestly,
7: congratulations
8: to us.
7: Yes,
8: yes.
1: Make una do on this Sunday because next Sunday.
7: Have you?
8: Congratulations. Thank you.
7: Amen.
8: You see, this matter. You know, this year is not going to go flat. They will tell you to invest. You know, say that person think I go show for person.
1: That event the worst.
8: Honestly speaking, if that man wife, if for just eye for that place, maybe wife longer. If you come back and in public disgrace now, I would like maybe keep her and that man's clear in Ghana, we don't be wrong. Keep her and make him go like 1 kilometer. So, honestly, next to me, all that good became that man no do it. What your wife would do you wear a good way mask? That means that woman bad way. That means my man will be tied down for entire house. That's why they went up to the house. You know, because I see a great job out to the house and I don't think what
6: they tell you. You know, they tell Baba that
8: will wait for that. You don't see problem. Next to me, I think that man should just stand down. Making job for that more, making people waiting the woman they keep. For the last 2 hours talk about, on my own tradition, woman only see masculine though.
7: Tall.
8: You understand? So it's not even that I go tell and say, if masculine, they know it's not masculine, they blog out. Ah, no, go be blogging.
7: Tall.
8: So that makes you forgive me. For the woman, that woman actually forgive the husband. Thank you and God bless.
7: Thank you very much, God. You don't talk actually follow, but what we want to talk about here as a crew and as a team and as a nation, any form of violence, we know the support, you understand? Yes, domestic, spiritual, anyhow, where it be, we know the support any form of violence at all, you understand? So, no matter what your wife you do for us, no touch them. And as a man, as a spirit, from any angle where one come from, no touch them. Even if your husband said, no, they do well, no touch them, no, they encourage that one. And also, you will be woman, try to hear what so that they don't go find spiritual means.
1: Just to add to this, we just talk, because imagine say you flog the woman. And she die.
7: Ew.
1: True. Or you flog him and he damage one
7: cause,
1: part of her body.
7: Cause serious damage
1: for a part of her body.
0: Cause complications.
1: Now, as a man, how will you feel?
0: Now you go still spend money.
1: Now you go still spend money. But it shows to us the heart of men, as Bible talk him. Say desperately wicked. He said, who can know it? Imagine say the woman no command that max. You know, go even know the husband. And possibility they say the man because the helper they mention. The enemies of their anger. They say, maybe na mama so.
9: maybe na so person. The girl woman feel when they think say na one man who they toast for the area. Mm. Now in the duan before you know an innocent man feel enter prison. Mm. Or innocent man feel go collect one punishment.
10: Yeah.
9: You know, so sometimes the enemy where you they think where they outside and they inside. There's right, what we call enemy within.
0: Mm.
9: So, but that is what first message. Let's see where I pick.
10: Mm. There's people Bible talk and say the enemy of a man is from his household.
9: It's from his household.
10: Yes.
9: So it possible that sometimes.
10: Why me I ask no video the same house?
11: see this masquerade. You in a new costume.
9: So sometimes when you look at life, some death happens. Some things happen. Not be seen outside that door. Sometimes the death happens for a person with the inside.
0: Yeah.
9: And you go surprise the person, they cry. The people they cry, but you don't know some person with the inside. Now you do. You understand me? Some job people lose and not be saying outside that make and lose the job. Now person will be close to you. Where you inside your house, you don't believe, then go cause them. So who would have believed in that the husband, then they beat the wife? And not be one day, he has been doing it regularly.
10: Yes,
0: consistently.
10: Why you been talking to the girls must be crazy? Like the girls say, send their own defense. Say the girls are not to blame.
0: Hey,
10: we will take one call. It will be the last call for today before we close our call. For like years now, but time on the quarter. Give us before mask. We go flog us. Come up from studio. Get him at 12. Hello, Redeem.
12: Totally.
10: Normal. Who do you phone like?
12: Tommy.
10: Oh,
9: brother. You're asking for refuge. Happy birthday, refuge.
12: Happy birthday.
9: To your mates.
11: Happy birthday to you too.
9: More here for you now, Shop Shop.
10: You don't go. Well, I'm trying
0: to get this time. This is a masquerade.
11: As I tell her, I'm going to get the TV show down.
9: I want to play one birthday song.
11: I mean, the reason why we play now, Ego could be careful. Now, yes, best you did go.
10: You wake up and it's nice or kind.
9: I want to play one birthday song.
10: In the presence of everybody, happy birthday, bro. This is your gift. All of you are the witnesses, those who they listen and those who they studio here.
11: Oh, they give them the glasses we have forget for a house, they bring for me.
10: Glasses we forget for a house, I'll give you back now.
9: We'll play better song for you. I have a better gift for you.
10: Okay.
9: Yes.
0: It's so lovely. It's a rainbow.
9: Congratulations.
11: God bless you.
9: My birthday for me, go. Now only pray and I send Thunder. Yes, King, your results is in my hand. I'll give you your results.
11: Keep it.
9: Anyway, just people, happy birthday to you, Yas King. Yeah, we are proud of
0: happy
9: you.
0: Happy birthday, Yas King.
9: I will celebrate you.
11: Thank
9: many more years.
11: Amen.
9: To you.
11: Amen.
9: We love you.
11: Amen.
9: Who we win?
11: Thank you.
9: Who we win?
11: I'm going to go meet this.
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It's 12 o'clock. Nigeria is the only country we have. Let's avoid acts that could destabilize the nation. We are one big family. I am David King. First, our top stories. ICPC and Law Deans mall anti-corruption studies in universities and law schools. Police neutralize suspected kidnapping kingpin, recover rifle and cash in Ogun State. Kogi State government sets up statistics committee to strengthen development planning. On the foreign scene, WHO records 500 suspected Ebola cases and 130 deaths in the DR Congo. And in sports, Max Dalman makes history as Arsenal win Premier League title. Please stay tuned for details of these and other stories.

Nigeria's Legal Educators and the Independent Corrupt Practices and Other Related Offences Commission are collaborating to embed ethics and anti-corruption studies into university law programs and the Nigerian Law School. The move emerged at the ICPC and Nigerian Law School workshop for Deans of Faculties of Law on Tuesday in Abuja. The workshop, themed Institutionalizing Anti-Corruption Education in the Nigerian Legal Training, seeks to shape how future lawyers are trained on integrity and accountability. ICPC Chairman Musa Aliyu said corruption continued to weaken institutions, undermine the rule of law, and erode public trust in Nigeria. He argued that investigation and prosecution alone could not curb the menace, stressing that preventive and educational approaches were equally critical. The Kano State Public Complaints and Anti-Corruption Commission has said that it has invited the former head of service of the state, Abdullahi Musa, over alleged deductions from workers' salaries. The commission's chairman, Seidu Yaya, disclosed this in an interview with newsmen in Kano on Tuesday. Seidu Yaya said Abdullahi Musa is expected to appear before the commission within the week to answer questions on the allegations. He alleged that the agency had launched an investigation into the matter, necessitating his appearance. The Nigeria Customs Service has officially unveiled its simplified customs advanced declaration system at the international wing of the Nnamdi Azikiwe International Airport, Abuja. The move is aimed at improving passenger clearance, compliance, and customs operations. A statement on the inauguration was made available to newsmen by the Nigeria Customs Service spokesperson, Abdullahi Mewada, on Tuesday in Abuja. Abdullahi Mewada explained that the platform, designed to simplify baggage declaration for inbound international passengers, aims to reduce manual bottlenecks, improve transparency in revenue assessment, and enhance operational efficiency at Nigeria's international airports. Speaking at the inauguration, Oluyomi Adebakin, the Deputy Controller General of Customs in charge of ICT and modernization, said the deployment of the simplified customs advanced declaration system marked another

0: major step in the services digital transformation agenda. The police command in Anambra State has arrested a suspect, Okechukwu Chinweko, over alleged abduction, rape, and unlawful possession of firearm in Umudike community in Awka South local government area of the state. The police public relations officer in the state, SP Tochukwu Ikenga, disclosed this in a statement on Tuesday in Awka. SP Kenga revealed that the suspect had a tattoo on one arm with an inscription, "Bullet." He said that during the operation, the operatives recovered one locally fabricated Beretta pistol and 8.9mm live ammunition. The police spokesman said that preliminary information revealed that the suspect was identified in connection with an incident that occurred on May 2, 2026, where he allegedly abducted and raped a female before police operatives rescued her. The police command in Ogun State has neutralized a suspected kidnapping kingpin during an intelligence-led operation at a hideout in Orile Ilugun Forest area along the Abeokuta-Ibadan Expressway. The command disclosed this in a statement issued in Abeokuta on Tuesday by the Police Public Relations Officer, DSP Olusheyi Babasheyi. DSP Babasheyi said the operation led to recovery of an AK-47 rifle loaded with 20 rounds of 5.6mm ammunition, 2 million naira cash, and 2 mobile phones. He explained that the operation followed the successful rescue of a kidnapping victim abducted on Thursday at a fuel station on the Abeokuta-Ibadan Expressway in Odeda local government area. According to him, the victim regained freedom unharmed on Monday at 8:30pm. The Kogi State Government has inaugurated a State Consultative Committee on Statistics to strengthen data management, planning, and evidence-based decision-making across the state. The Secretary to the State Government of the Folashade Ayoade, who represented Governor Ahmed Ododo, inaugurated a 21-member committee on Tuesday in Lokoja. Folashade Ayoade emphasized the significance of statistics to the state government and the roles each ministry plays in keeping data. He also noted that the committee would ensure that government data matches development goals, improve cooperation among ministries, departments, and agencies, prevent repeated data collection, and make statistics more accessible to the public. In his address, the Chairman Bureau of Statistics, Ayo Irewole, said the committee signals the importance that the state government places on credible data for decision-making. Governor Babajide Sanwo-Olu says Lagos has strengthened its position as Africa's digital economy hub through deliberate investments in technology and enabling infrastructure. Governor Sanwo-Olu spoke during the inauguration of the Kasi Cloud Hyperscale Data Center Campus in Lekki on Tuesday. He described the facility as a major contribution to Nigeria's digital infrastructure and economic transformation. The governor urged foreign investors and development partners to support infrastructure projects in Lagos, citing the state's investment-friendly environment.
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0: Welcome back. UN World Health Organization says it has recorded more than 500 suspected cases, including 130 suspected deaths, in the Democratic Republic of the Congo Ebola outbreak so far. WHO's representative in the DRC, Dr. Anne Ansia, told reporters in Geneva on Tuesday that only 30 cases had been confirmed in the country so far from the suspected deaths. She said that the agency was working closely with the authorities and rushing more testing kits to Eastern DR Congo to identify cases of infection of Bundumbiyo virus, a species of Ebola virus for which there are no vaccines or therapeutics. UN Secretary General Antonio Guterres has condemned deadly attack on the mosque in San Diego in California, in which 3 people were killed. Police said 2 teenage gunmen opened fire at the Islamic Center of San Diego on Monday and killed 3 men before killing themselves a few blocks away. The attack at Islamic Center of San Diego is being investigated as a hate crime. San Diego Police Chief Scott Wall said at a news conference at a neighborhood park across from the mosque. In entertainment news, Nigerian comedian Ayo Makun, popularly known as AY, has called on partners and relationships to embrace mutual accountability and responsibility rather than pointing fingers or outsourcing blame. In a post on X on Tuesday, Ayo Makun said both emotional neglect and betrayal were painful experiences, but argued that one should not justify the other. According to him, more relationships could survive if both parties accepted responsibility instead of shifting blame or turning disagreements into public contests. And in sports, Arsenal's Max Dalman has made Premier League history again, this time as the youngest player to win the title, aged just 16. Max Dalman will be 16 years and 144 days old on the final day of the campaign, so he comfortably dethrones the previous record holder, Man City's Phil Foden. He will receive one of the 40 commemorative medals given to the Premier League champions, as he has made more than the minimum 5 league appearances during the season. And the Super Eagles will begin their 2027 Africa Cup of Nations qualifying campaign with a home game against Madagascar. The match they won encounter will hold at the Godswill Akpabio International Stadium, Uyo, on September 26. Eric Shell's side will travel to Guinea-Bissau for a match day 2 fixture 4 days later. And the clash between Ibom Angels of Uyo and Fortress Ladies of Benin topped the fixtures in the women's round of 32 in the President's Federation Cup on May 25. The encounter will hold at the Nnamdi Azikiwe Stadium, Enugu, with both teams seeking qualification into the next stage of the competition. Pacesetter Queens of Ibadan will face Bayelsa Queens in Awka, while Edo Queens tackle Ghetto Tigers of Lagos in Akure. Chelsea has set to launch a legal complaint over Manchester City's pursuit of former head coach Enzo Maresca unless the Manchester club cough out some compensation. Allegations were made against Maresca that he had spoken with City while still at Stamford Bridge, which left Chelsea officials furious. Now, with Maresca primed to replace the outgoing Pep Guardiola, action may be taken if the two clubs cannot agree on compensation, according to reports. And to end the news, a recap of the major headlines. Nigeria's legal educators and the Independent Corrupt Practices and Other Related Offences Commission are collaborating to embed ethics and anti-corruption studies into university law programs and the Nigerian Law School. And the police command in Ogun State has neutralized a suspected kidnapping kingpin during an intelligence-led operation at a hideout in the Orile Ilogun Forest area along the Abeokuta-Ibadan Expressway. And the Kogi State Government has inaugurated the State Consultative Committee on Statistics to strengthen data management, planning, and evidence-based decision-making across the state. On the forum, Sinu brought to report that UN World Health Organization has said it has recorded more than 500 suspected cases, including 130 suspected deaths, in the Democratic Republic of the Congo Ebola outbreak so far. And in sports news, you heard that Arsenal's Max Dalman has made Premier League history again, this time as the youngest player to win the title at just the age of 16. The news was edited by Babatunde Ajayi and produced by David Friday. You can follow us on our social media platforms at Joss937Rhythm on Instagram, X, and Facebook. Remember that Nigeria is the only country we have. Let's avoid acts that could destabilize the nation. We are one big family. Good afternoon. Thank you for listening. I am David King.
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0: 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Today, I'm so very proud to see her graduate, the first in our family. Hey, princess. But the proudest moment of all is this one right here. Baby girl, it's time for a selfie with your mom. Say, graduation day!
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0: Screening Committee, Sam Ego formally announced Obi's clearance in a video shared on the party's official X account today. The party screening exercise was held in Abuja on Tuesday. The National Drug Law Enforcement Agency has dismantled a transnational meth production syndicate jointly operated by a Nigerian drug cartel and Mexican collaborators, leading to the arrest of 10 suspects. Also, illicit drugs and chemicals valued at over 480 billion naira were recovered during the operation. The chairman and chief executive officer of the NDLEA, Brigadier General Buba Marwa, retired, disclosed this during a media briefing at the agency's headquarters in Abuja. The Federal High Court in Abuja today struck out the lawsuit filed by the late former deputy governor of Bayelsa, Lawrence Edward Jagbo. Lawrence had initially sought an injunction to stop alleged impeachment proceedings stemming from his refusal to defect from the People's Democratic Party alongside Governor Doye Diri. Justice Emeka Nwite, in a ruling, struck out the suit after B.K. Angaye, who appeared for the Bayelsa House of Assembly Speaker, and others made the application to the effect. When the case was called, no counsel appeared for the late Lawrence, who passed away on December 11, 2025. On the foreign scene, President Samia Hassan of Tanzania has called for stronger cooperation among African countries and international partners to advance peaceful and sustainable nuclear energy development. Samia Hassan made the call at the Nuclear Energy Innovation Summit for Africa in Kigali, Rwanda. She described the summit as an important platform to help Africa move from ambition to implementation in developing reliable and sustainable energy systems. She said Africa's economic transformation depended on affordable and sustainable energy capable of supporting industrialization, mining, transport, modernization, and digital infrastructure development. In entertainment news, Nigerian Afro House singer Niniola Apata has announced the death of her husband, Michael Ndika, in a series of posts shared on Instagram in the early hours of Wednesday. The Grammy-nominated artist revealed the loss in three brief messages accompanied by photographs of herself and her late husband. Her final message appeared to indicate that the couple had been together for 13 years. Finally, in sport news, Nigerian international Shukrat Oladipo has been named the Serie A Femenil Best Defender of the season after a standout campaign in Italy with AS Roma Women. The 21-year-old received the award at a gala ceremony on Monday night and was also included in the Serie A women's team of the season following her influential performances in Roma's title-winning campaign, which secured the club a third championship in 4 seasons. Oladipo, who joined Roma in February 2025 from Robo Queens in the Nigerian Women's Football League, established herself as a key figure in defense during a breakout season at the highest level of Italian football. And those are the stories we are following at this hour. Nigeria is still a country we have. Let's avoid acts that could destabilize a nation. Remember, we are one big family. Good afternoon.
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0: It's another exciting moment on radio, and we are so glad that you're tuned in so we can share this premiere moment together. Welcome to the show, the one that powers your day, lifts your mood, and keeps you company on the road, at work, wherever you may be. This is the Afternoon Drive. Get ready for great music, good vibes, exciting conversations, everything that you need to glide through the rest of your day in style. And I am B-Trio to the BBY, Bob B. Dazzler, the only dazzling king on radio. And I'm not doing this alone. I got my very own wonderful, ever spiffy looking lady, Boss Baby. What up?
1: I'm good. I am super excited to be here again. I'm pumped up. I'm ready for the day. Yes, you know, just people give me so much energy. They give me so much morale to come on air, like, really? Monday to Wednesday. Like, do you think it's every show that whenever they open the phone lines and they tell people, oh, call us and tell us what you think, and they actually do call? Yeah, but on this show, they actually do call us, and I honestly feel loved. I feel appreciated. I feel seen. So thank you, people.
0: And beyond just people as well, you know, bookers and other governments.
1: I'm sorry. You know, when we say just, we just assume that it's like the whole of Plateau State. So I want to say Plateau people, we're seeing the love. We appreciate you guys. Thank you so much. Well. You are the reason why we do this 2 to 5. Monday to Wednesday on Silver's Rhythm 93.7 FM Justin. Yes, we are here again today.
0: That's good. All right. So, and we got DJ 12K in the building. Trust me that you don't want to miss any segment. And we got a Versus coming up. And before then, we still got Entertainment Gist. So sit back, relax, turn up the volume, and let's enjoy the ride together.

0: You know, you don't need to sweat so much sometimes. I know that maybe some things ain't working as it should, but you don't have to sweat it. There was a time I used to listen to this Malaysia song, you know, and
1: title, please.
0: Yeah, the title. DJ Twerk was the title.
1: Really? Now you didn't listen to a Malaysia song.
0: Because I think it's been a while, so I didn't keep the title. If it to be Ice now, I think I would have remembered the title, you know. But anyways, welcome back to the show. It's the afternoon drive on Rhythm 93.7 FM. Just and we still are here. We just got started anyways, so you haven't missed that much. And now we're moving straight up to the checking out what's happening on the entertainment scenery.
1: All right, so starting with the story today, Nollywood actress and filmmaker Ruth Kadiri has called on the authorities to empower Nigerians to protect themselves amid rising insecurity in the country. So she made the statement in a post shared on her social media page on Tuesday, where she expressed frustration over repeated attacks, killings, and the increasing fear among Nigerian citizens in different parts of the country. So her comment has sparked reactions online, with many Nigerians echoing concerns over insecurity and calling for urgent action from the government and security agencies.
0: It's what do you say her name is? I skipped that part, sorry. Ruth, is it Kadiri?
1: Ruth Ismail.
0: No, let me. There's sometimes you'll be in a place and
1: it's old age. Bobby's old age that is worrying you. Ruth Kadiri.
0: Can you imagine? Is old age a bad thing?
1: It's not. But
0: so why
1: it's old
0: no?
1: Age.
0: Why you making it look like it's a bad thing?
1: Then you why not arguing it? Why? Why wouldn't you say yes? It's old age. Say yes. It's old age.
0: All right, so it's I think it's about time, you know, they begin to come out to do these things. I was listening to one of our programs right here on radio around 9 to 10,
1: mm-hmm.
0: and talking about the way these comrades back then in the SUG government and all Nans, I think how all that, you know, the way they were doing this stuff back then, which Sore was also one of them back in the day. So they were talking about how it used to be compared to now. Now looking at the way it's done, it's like nobody cares.
1: I feel like right now is once they get, you know, monies in their pockets to just keep quiet.
0: Nobody's
1: because how can you see this? You know that this thing is white though. Yeah. You know, you and I know that it's white. But because the person that is paying you is the one up there, you now see that no, it's green.
0: Like this girl that was
1: kidnapped. And then you try to convince us that it's green.
0: This girl that was kidnapped. Was it a UG student?
1: I think it was ex former.
0: Okay.
1: I think it's done.
0: I feel
1: I'm
0: like
1: not sure.
0: If it were back then now, they would have done something. You know, come out and mouse and make sure that.
1: Make protests.
0: Yeah,
1: but
0: you know,
1: we're just glad that the guy is
0: so
1: back now.
0: What Ruth is saying is valid. So I think others should come up and do the same and things will get better.
1: And so Bobby, remember that time where people would say that, oh, you know, school is not really important, education is not really important, like that, just make your money. If you make money, you can, you know, enter any room in this life and people respect you if you have the money. Well, Davido is saying today, right, that him having a degree has given him this shoulder part in the industry, that, you know, this bragging rights, because he knows that a lot of his colleagues didn't go to school. So whenever they are together and they're having this conversation, and then people with degrees, people who go to school talk, you know, he likes the fact that he's just, you know, proud, you know, saying that, oh, I also went to school, I also have a degree. So well, this is not about the money anymore. You must go to school and get that degree. Get that certificate. School is important, my dear. You see? It's a video that you're saying it. It's not money. You see? Money is not everything. So if you like, because you see, you have plans of becoming an artist in the video. You're always with your friends.
0: The video
1: in
0: really,
1: your studio, cooking what? I don't know. You say you don't want to go to school. Don't go to school. Though.
0: I think it was just thanks to his father. Because Davido never really wanted competition.
1: Actually, yeah.
0: So, it's good that you get your certificate. Do you understand? It's good. But for me, beyond the certificate, make sure that you're able to prove that you went to school. Beyond showing us that, look at what I got. You know, with the way you do things, because there are some people you see, the way they do things, their manners, you start asking, did you really go to school? school.
1: So, I know where you are dragging. So. Where you are dragging. I know you. I know. I already know. It's Davido. Now you always have something to say. So moving on to the story now. So Tiwa Savage has said that as an artist, the record label that you signed to plays a significant role in your mental health and well-being. So speaking in a recent episode of the Afrobeat Intelligence podcast with Joey Akan, she said that she didn't realize how important the record label is to an artist's mental well-being until she left Maven's Records. So she explained that during her, you know, stint at the Maven, she used to confide in the record label boss, that's Don Jazzy, and then her label mate, but she no longer, you know, have such privileges at her new record label. And she also added that it is important for artists to discern whether the label they are signing to cares about them or just see them as a money making machine. So if we remember clearly, Tiwa Savage joined Mavis in 2012 and left in 2019 and is now signed to Universal Music Group. So, you know, despite leaving Mavis, she has maintained that Mavis is still family to her.
0: I don't like coming from the negative side, but sometimes that's the way life is.
1: I want to be like these TikTok people. I rebuke any negativity from this your conversation.
0: Yeah, the way I said this was just a play. But, TikTok. You know, why you were taking the story, right? I was just seeing Aria Star coming. You know, maybe because hers now, Tiwa's exit from Mavis. Where she still lives in Nigeria, but Aria
1: is over there.
0: So I think I'm just waiting for Aria's own. For Tiwa, you know that already. People do say that sometimes when you're at a particular place in life, you always think that the other side is greener until you leave and go there. Then you realize that, oh, I have been enjoying something that I didn't know I was enjoying because I thought it's below what I was looking forward to. So for her now she got the money because she didn't complain about money.
1: Nah, she didn't.
0: So she's complaining about what? Family.
1: Mental well-being. So as an upcoming artist, before you sign anything, you know, any contract, just listen to what he was said. Just hope these people are not just looking at you as a money-making machine. Are they family? Do they care about you? Don't be like Charlie Poppy and Dapper. I think he has left the label.
0: But anyway, it's good you just told them, but I know they won't listen.
1: They will listen. They listen to us.
0: And Aria was very close to no, because see, some of these things that we talk about, it's not like we are prophet of doom when we say they won't listen. Aria is very close.
1: Aria's story will be different.
0: Aria could even learn one or two from Tiwa if she really want to learn. She could have like, oh, Tiwa, what happened? Now you left Maven. What is the different stuff that you're going through that you felt?
1: She wants the global stage, bro.
0: You see what I'm saying? So the ones you're talking to will say, please, we want something better. So that's life. It's not like you're trying to be bad.
1: So this story is rather on a sad note. That's on Niniola Apata. That's Tenny's elder sister. She lost her husband. Yes, I don't know whether the man died yesterday, but she made the post this morning. She said the man died, that God took her husband, you know, after being together for 13 years, the man died. And it was just so heartbreaking to see. I didn't even know she was actually married. And I like that kind of lifestyle, you know.
0: Are you
1: just
0: sure?
1: Yes. You keep your private life.
0: No, are you sure you're
1: You
0: from
1: keep
0: that
1: your
0: angle?
1: Private life private. That's the kind of life I want to live. That's why people don't know anything
0: no, because
1: about
0: I know
1: my
0: you,
1: private
0: I
1: life
0: know
1: on
0: you
1: social
0: feel
1: media.
0: About Niniola. That's what I'm asking.
1: Well, I'm not a fan, but I like the fact that she actually did keep her private life private. Because everyone is sitting online that, wait, you were married? We didn't know. 13 years, bro. So I like the fact that her friends,
0: sure you like that?
1: I like the fact that her friends respected their privacy and no one even brought anything online like, oh, this is Niniola's husband and all of that. So we send our condolences. It's not easy losing a partner. It's not easy losing a loved one. If you are mourning right now, so we pray that the Lord will speak comfort into your heart in the mighty name of Jesus.
0: Amen. We just took this to church.
1: So the last story is on a BET, that's Wizkid, Burna Boy, Asake and Tems. They've been nominated for the BET Awards 2026. So the award ceremony will be held in Los Angeles on the 28th of June 2026 and will be hosted by comedian Drewski. Do you like Drewski? Do you know? You don't even know. Hey, Bobby doesn't know who Drewski is. You don't know who Drewski is. No. He's a comedian.
0: That's what I'm saying. He's a Gen Z dude. That's why I didn't know, or I don't know him. Yeah.
1: So Asake, Wizkid, Burna Boy, Tems. Who do you think is going to come home with the award?
0: None.
1: You're such a hater. May the Lord help you. I mean, like, Tems was nominated for this her song with Dave Radiance. Me and you, me and you. You know the song?
0: Of course, I do. I do know that song, and even on stage when they did a live performance, Dave was running away from Tems, and I was like, okay, what goes around?
1: He wasn't running; just trying to respect her. There
0: was
1: a time
0: Tems was running away from Wizkid.
1: She's not a touchy kind of person. So.
0: Oh, but if you want to touch, then Dave. But it's all good. It's all good. Congratulations to all of them.
1: Congratulations. I'm hoping that one of them brings home the awards.
0: I'm not hoping, but I just pray that they will wake up and face reality that they need to build something for Africa.
1: We already have, waiting on the call. I'm Edis now, bro. We have Edis. I don't want to talk about this, but so people will see, Resh, you carry this, your hit, comrade, you. Congratulations to all the Arsenal fans. I have no choice.
0: No,
1: I
0: just have not started.
1: That's all. You're not going to say anything again.
0: You
1: will
0: hear a lot from me.
1: On
0: the motivation segment. Because we're going to motivate you. We'll let you know that, see, life can hit you 22 times.
1: Me, I've said my congratulations. So later, when I don't say it, don't say that. No, she's hit it.
0: They only saw like you say congratulations because you add nothing to us. It's all good. Alright, that's all we got for you on entertainment gist, and we'll be getting back to the music. Stay tuned, go nowhere. Let's get grooving.

0: song of good welcome.
1: Kowace rana is day one, rana ta daya for you to give 100 ji dadin tracks din ka. 100 ba tare da saurarawa ba, 100 da kuzarin ka. 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
0: MTN.
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0: 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If you are just joining us, this is the Afternoon Drive on Silverbus Rhythm 93.7 FM Jaws. And yes, it is time for the Wednesday Motivation. It's our midweek motivation. And Bobby Dazzler will be doing justice to that today. So please, I don't want to hear anything about us now, bro. I beg. I know it's your club. I know you guys.
1: No, it's not my club, but I just like to support.
0: Blah blah blah. You like to support supporters club.
1: Yes,
0: sir. I know the kind of person that you are. If it's Rosie,
1: it's not.
0: You disappear because I've never heard you say that you are a supporters.
1: No, I don't do club. But I just like Arsenal when I found out their story. I like, wow.
0: Yeah.
1: Yes, sir.
0: What's the scene? Oh God, what's the word here? I'm not.
1: And the story doesn't mean like because they won yesterday. Well, I'm talking about. Before now, because when I found out that they've been trying and they kept on trying. Anyways, let's get started. Welcome to the segment, the moment where we reset, refocus, and remind ourselves that progress is always possible. And the title for today's pep talk is Advancing Against All Odds.
0: Advancing Against All Odds.
1: Okay. So, let's be honest, life doesn't always move the way we planned it. Sometimes doors closes on us, sometimes opportunities get delayed, sometimes people doubt you, and sometimes you even doubt yourself. But here is the truth you need to hear. Your starting point doesn't always, does not determine your finishing line. Many people you admire today did not begin with advantages. They began with challenges. They began with rejection. If they tell you their stories, if they told you about what they went through, you'd be like, man. So that means what I'm saying today.
0: They're business with three grades of price.
1: I'm not talking about those that exaggerated.
0: Okay.
1: I'm talking about those that have true life story that was documented, and these people, they became all that they became at the end of the day, not because it was easy, but because they refused to stay where they were initially. You see, life doesn't reward perfection. Life rewards persistence. That person that keeps trying, that keeps learning, that keeps showing up even when nobody's clapping, that is the kind of person that life rewards. Because sometimes the only applause you will hear at the beginning is the sound of your footsteps. Because most times when you begin this journey, it's like nobody's with you. You look around left, right, front, and back, you be like, man, can I do this? But if you really want to move against all odds, you just got to take that step. So when you start any whatever venture you want to begin, whatever business, whatever, should I say, career you want to step into, you don't need people to totally applaud you for that. All you need is take that step. And maybe you faced rejection, and you've been told several times that you cannot, it is too late, how old are you, you want to begin this thing? Nah. And sometimes they even tell you, or you tell yourself, oh, I don't have what it takes to, to get into this industry. So all that put together, you shouldn't let fear make that decision for you. Because courage, you need to let in courage, like become courageous, let courage speak louder. Because the truth about it is, for everybody that became a success at the end of the day, they will tell you that there was a voice that was telling them, you will not go far. Your father did this, your grandfather did that. But when you allow courage to speak louder, you overcome. Advancing against all odds means trying again after failure, standing up after disappointment, believing in possibilities when evidence is missing. It means choosing hope over fear, growth over comfort, faith over doubt. Because the biggest obstacle you will ever face is not outside of you. It is the voice inside you that says, maybe I can't. That is the voice. So when you're fighting anything in life, when it comes to you achieving your goals, it's not about the people out there. It's about you. If you can conquer that voice. And, you know, today I would say that I declare that we silence that voice that you've been hearing that tells you that you cannot. We silence that voice in the name of Jesus. Because we've gotten to the point whereby we need to really face head on whatever that is trying to prevent us from becoming that which we've been designed to be. And one thing I would want us to remember is that seeds grow in darkness before they ever see sunlight. Think about that. When you plant a seed, it's like you buried it.
0: It's not like you actually,
1: you know. So if whatever you're feeling like, if you feel like you are in a dark season right now, it may just mean that you're growing. Something's about to pop, and something good.
0: But not for 22 years now.
1: No, it can be. It doesn't matter. What matters is, you see, that every great success story started with obstacles. If those people that became successful at the end of the day, if they could rise against all odds, so can you.
0: True.
1: So it doesn't matter the years. The thing about life is that when your success or when your goal is going to amount to something or you achieve your goal, it's not going to tell you the years it's going to happen. That's why they talk about process. You keep going, you keep pushing, and you're not giving up till you achieve that is what makes you a success. So nothing, if they have told you that, for instance, it's going to take 25 years, you will definitely not start the journey. You know, so most times what matters the most is you starting, keep pushing, so that one day you won't end up saying, I wish I had started. Meanwhile, those that started then will say, I am glad I kept going. So you determine where you want to fall into. And to round it up, I just want to give us a little, you know, life examples, real life individuals that were able to overcome some of these things. And the likes of J.K. Rowling, a single mother living on welfare. Her manuscript was rejected 12 times. Like by 12 publishers. Finally, she published Harry Potter. I don't know if you know that movie. Mm-mm. That movie was
0: Harry Potter. Yeah. For real?
1: She was the one that wrote that book.
0: It was rejected how many times?
1: 12 times by publishers. So it was adapted from a book into movies. But she wrote the book.
0: Wow.
1: All those series. Yeah. And we also have the likes of Steve Jobs, you know, he dropped out of college, was fired from Apple, the company he co-founded, but returned years later and rebuilt Apple into one of the world's biggest companies. So look at that. So setback can become your comeback. Do you understand? We have Jack Ma. And I know that when I say Jack Ma, a lot of people don't, okay, you do,
0: I
1: right?
0: Know, I know
1: okay. So he was rejected from over 30 jobs, 30, even rejected by KFC, failed university entrance exams multiple times. So if you plus that together, you know how many years that is spending, you know, trying to find his feet. And finally, he founded Alibaba, one of the world's largest e-commerce companies. So rejection is redirection. It simply means you keep exploring. Do you understand? So, and finally, let me bring it home. I got like three people. Aliko Dangote. You know, we know the story of that man, but some of us don't know. And I would just encourage us that if we could just do a little digging to how he came up with his refinery, then you'll know what it is like. You know, so it
0: takes
1: a whole lot.
0: We all know that he can fine. Go ahead.
1: No, he doesn't. Go ahead. he started trading, you know, with from having small commodity as an entrepreneur. Do you understand? So it's not about maybe where you're coming from. It's about what you did with what you got. The way you're doing your but that it is, that's what we have for you. And let me just take this quickly. I know you don't like this, but it's part of it. Like DeVito, for instance, faced criticism and people doubted his talent early in his career.
0: They even called him frog voice.
1: Exactly. But he worked hard to prove himself musically. They even told him that he's fortunate to even come from a wealthy home, so all that he got. But he became one of Africa's biggest music experts. And finally, is Wizkid. And you know that he came. He was a studio rat.
0: Oh,
1: studio rat for years.
0: Is it true that he actually wrote songs for Banky W? That was what Akon said. He said that when I saw the interview, I was like, okay. The reason why they actually gave him the name Wizkid, he was just 14 when he met Wizkid in the studio. He was working with them, Banky W. He was writing songs for artists. Like, he even wrote songs.
1: Akon said he met Wizkid when he was 14.
0: Yes.
1: I told you no, but I told you that Akon has been spitting some things that I don't even have proof. Like, we can't even say this because 14.
0: Yeah, it's even so.
1: What?
0: And that's how the name Wizkid came about.
1: I thought it was a Wizkid when it released "How At Your Boy."
0: I don't know.
1: Maybe we'll do the finding because I don't think it was 14 then.
0: My dear.
1: So that's all we got for you. And today, Wizkid became, is a global Afrobeat icon and Grammy winner. So that's life for you. Where you start does not limit where you're going. Just keep going and you'll get there. So I'm finally to run it up after 22 years.
0: Hey, God.
1: After 22 years, the one and only, the Gunners, Arsenal. Lifted the cup. So
0: PSG, they wait for now for from.
1: So that is what we're talking about. We don't celebrate every
0: one. Be the main thing.
1: Celebrate every win. You know what I mean?
0: Congratulations to all the Arsenal fans out there. When I see that, I'm pressing for don't chop my money that yesterday because I was like, you guys are going to win. The best was like, should we place a bet? I was like, yes, let's do that. I'll not do it again.
1: See, this year 2026.
0: You don't do now. Congratulations to them.
1: I'm still letting people know because people sometimes will just want to give up easily.
0: Be like Arsenal fans. That's what Bobby's trying to say. Don't give up. Keep pushing. Keep going. At the end of the day, there's light at the end of the tunnel. Congratulations to Arsenal fans. Thank you so much for sharing that with us, Bobby. We'll get back to the music now.
1: Play us some if you try me. Anthem. Let's go there.
0: You know, get out.
1: Come on now.
0: So coming up next is the Versus, and today we are doing BOC and Classic, the Ariwa Mafia. And of course, we'll be opening the phone lines later on the show. So please stay with us.

0: I just not the girl who do. Hope I tried. That's classic there with Hoto. So that the verses has started for today. That is BOC versus Classic. Who is better? Do you think Classic, the Ariwa Mafia, is better, or BOC is better? But before we open the phone line, Bobby, who is better?
1: I don't know.
0: What do you think is better?
1: I don't know for now.
0: I know the kind of person that you are. You want people to phone in first before you make your choice.
1: I think for now, I don't know.
0: You don't know.
1: So before the end of the whole thing, I will know.
0: Alright, so the number to call is 08064-6415-36. 08064-6415-36. Is it Classic or BOC for you? Hello?
2: Good afternoon. This is Mavis from Hollywood.
0: Mavis?
2: Smartex from Hollywood.
0: Oh, Smartex, welcome to the show.
2: Yo, can you hear me?
0: Yes, I can hear you.
2: Okay. You're talking about BOC and Classic, right?
0: Yes.
2: Okay, yeah, so BOC is good, lyrically good. But in terms of vibes and everything, almost Classic would say the game, you know, definitely. So I don't know if I'll with that.
0: Okay, so if you have to choose one, just choose.
2: Mm-hmm.
0: Choose one, like who is your fave? I know they are both good, but who is your fave?
2: You know what? Can you?
0: Yes, I said
3: who are you rooting for?
0: Who are you rooting for?
2: Can you come again, sorry?
3: So, among between BOC and Classic, who do you choose?
2: Oh,
0: thank you so much for calling.
3: Yeah, well, anyways.
0: The number to call is 08064-641-536. He said lyrically, BOC is great. But he said when it comes to the vibe and energy, he prefers, what's his name, Classic.
2: Yes, Classic is calling back.
3: Alright, so we said, who do you choose? Is it Classic or BOC?
0: There is 08064-641-536. There is 08064-641-536. Today on the show we are doing Classic versus BOC. Hello.
3: Hello.
2: Hello.
3: Yeah. Good afternoon. Welcome to the show. What's your name and where are you calling from?
2: My name is Jonathan.
3: All right. So where are you calling from?
2: Well, I'm going to be
3: wrong. Alright. So, who do you choose? BOC or Classic?
2: Yeah.
3: Who do you choose? BOC or Classic?
2: BOC.
3: BOC, okay. Any reason for that?
2: Yeah.
3: Any reason for that?
0: Okay, I think we need to, I don't know, is it the network or the phone line in the studio?
3: Let's take this call.
0: Yeah, we'll take this call, then we'll get back to the music. Hello?
2: Hello.
0: Good afternoon and welcome to the show.
2: Yeah, good afternoon.
0: What is your name?
2: My name is Muhammad Fani. I'm calling you from Zambia, Pasala Company of Rattosti.
0: Alright, so is it Classic or BOC?
2: Oh, Classic.
0: Okay, why Classic?
2: Yeah.
3: Why Classic? Why do you choose Classic?
0: Thank you so much for calling. Okay, so how many do we have now? I think we have
3: one for each.
0: We'll take one more call, then we get back to the music. 08064641536 BOC or Classic. Hello? When you call, do you turn down the volume of your radio? Set DJ Works is ready to serve us some hot tunes from Classic and BOC, so please enjoy for your listening pleasure.

0: Welcome back to the show. It's a classic or BOC, Lele Okriri, and the person with the vibe and everything. Who does it for you better? Today we decided to come back home and you know, do people that we know. You know, last week someone said, oh, why are we doing people in Lagos? Let's do people that we know here. So we decided to do classic and the BOC today.
1: Hello,
2: good afternoon.
1: Yeah, welcome to the show. What's your name and where are you calling from?
2: I'm
1: turn down the volume of your radio set, please.
0: You say your name
1: what's
0: is?
2: We
0: can honestly not hear you, bro. So please do try and call us back. And when you call, please, I beg, reduce the volume of your radio. If I off, I'm completely coming. Just do that for us. Thank you. 0806464153. 0806464153. Is it classic or BOC? So, Bobby, your time starts now. You tell me.
1: Hang on.
0: Let's don't pick that call.
1: Let's pick this call. Yeah, welcome to the show. What's your name and where are you calling from?
2: My name is Jesse.
0: Naraguta. Okay. BOC or classic? Classic. Why?
2: I love his lyrics.
0: Okay, you love his lyrics. Thank you so much for calling. So that's two for classic, one for BOC.
1: Okay.
0: But you know, it's actually funny that all this while I thought that particular song that we all love and this Northern Nigeria belongs to classic. It's not even classic song, so I'm actually a fake classic fan. Yes, because DJ Book just told me that that song doesn't belong to classic at all. Mm-hmm. And that's a song where... Sorry. They said that they promised they're going to do us roads with a tap of milk, something, cinnamon abula. I honestly thought it was classic song, bro.
1: Really?
0: Mm-hmm.
1: Anyways, let's take this call. Welcome to the show. What's your name and where are you calling from? Hello? Hello?
0: What's wrong with the phone line today?
1: Could it be the weather?
0: Because but it's not that cold.
1: We don't know anything technical, anything could just
0: alright, so let's just get back to the music. We'll try and fix the phone line, we'll be back shortly. Please stay with us.

0: Welcome back to the show. It's still the afternoon drive on Super's Rhythm 93.7 FM. Just because you're trying to mimic classic here, and you're not doing a good job.
1: Let me do my song.
0: I know. Go ahead. You see? You
1: see? Yeah. Say after me now. Then you do.
0: Because I'm mad at what? I don't understand.
1: Because that's the intro. That's the intro. That's the intro. We've been doing these for years, man. You know, I'm a classic.
0: Hello? Can you hear us? Okay. I honestly don't know what's up with the phone line today, and it's actually breaking my heart because we are getting a lot of calls and we can't even take them. So, hello?
2: Hello, good afternoon.
0: Afternoon, sir. What is your name?
2: My name is Ben Abila.
0: Okay.
2: Ben Abila, I'm currently calling from Sweetwater.
0: All right. So, is it classic or BOC?
2: It's BOC.
0: Why BOC?
2: Get one of the sound that seems that Alpha, yeah, okay.
1: Okay, we'll get that to you. Don't worry.
0: All right.
2: Where is Rejoice?
0: Rejoice traveled, sir.
2: My regards.
0: Should we hear, sir? Thank you so much for calling.
2: Thank you.
0: And you know, wait. BOC actually sang that song.
1: You've heard the song.
0: All this while, wait, dude, that means I honestly don't know the song's map because I honestly thought that song belongs to Classic and not BOC. Oh my goodness. Sorry, 0646415336.
1: You get a song. Good evening, welcome to the show. What's your name and where are you calling from? Hello? Network.
0: This is actually quite pretty annoying. Let's try again to see if it works. 0806464153636. Hello. Afternoon, sir. What is your name?
2: Smart is calling back. How far is that? Classic, not BOC.
0: Okay.
2: Classic, not BOC.
0: Okay. Thank you so much. Thank you. Because I was at an event one time that Classic actually did perform, and I remembered him performing the song. I know they're both from the north here, the sound alike, so a lot of people tend to
1: mistake one for the other.
0: Yeah, so
1: anyways, I think while people are still trying to call in for me, I'm rooting for a BOC.
0: Why BOC?
1: Yeah, I like the energy.
0: Okay, Bobby's rooting for BOC. He loves the energy. I'm rooting for the both of them. They are my Arewa brothers.
1: They are my Arewa brothers, and I love them both.
0: We'll cancel
1: this show.
0: Oh, Lolo. Bobby loves them too.
1: What do you mean by the people calling?
0: One more call.
1: You better think of what you.
0: Hello?
1: Welcome to the show. Hello?
0: I'm pissed, man. This network is
1: pissed. Today that we brought it
0: home. Do you understand? And then. It's honestly the network because I mean some people have been able to call.
1: Yeah.
0: So I'm sorry. We'll just stop here for today because of the network.
1: The red network, the green.
0: No, they drag anybody. I know gas strength.
1: Red and green. Is that what you call them?
0: Red and green. Green. You know, carrots has a touch of green. Red is the color of pepper.
1: So that's what it is, man.
0: Okay. So, all the calls that we got today, BOC one.
1: So,
0: what's yours? I don't know.
1: No, don't do that because you put me on the spot and I've given you mine.
0: To be honest with you, but
1: even
0: when I was in school, I've been hearing of Classic. I love classic. So, I'm going for Classic. Not because BOC is not good, but I don't really know him like that. And then I've not watched him perform on stage before. I'm serious. But I've witnessed Classic perform countless times on stage.
1: I want us to correct this notion, right? When we do verses, anybody that wins doesn't mean that the other person is
0: not good. Yeah.
1: So don't, because, you know, you're trying to say that doesn't. No,
0: I apologize. I sincerely apologize. Like, okay, so my choice is Classic.
1: Yeah. So
0: it's Classic. Because just the song that is, what's his name, SmartX called to correct it, How Far, How Far. Mm-hmm. Yeah, I know that song alone. It's a hit. it's a benga back to back like this. So it's classic for me.
1: So
0: it's BOC for you. BOC one. These are the calls that we got. So thank you so much for your calls. We truly, truly appreciate it. So this is the end for this particular segment on the show. So Wooks, you're gonna play that song, yeah? You play one more classic, one more BOC, and then it's a wrap for today. Thank you.

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0: You had it right. These DJs on fire.
1: It's not that kind of fire. No. 12 can't be that kind of fire.
0: You will feel it in your bones.
1: Bobby, I can see it now. I can.
0: You can
1: see it. God, I beg you.
0: You know what a word. You know, we're going to the show. Why are you looking like that?
1: There's something wrong with you.
0: Well, I like that. I'm a start talking like that, you know. Rashi. You know what I'm talking about. You gotta listen to it.
1: Please, so we hope it's not that the demon has. Yeah, it's not at work. Because what's that?
0: That's next level now.
1: Next level what?
0: Voice over.
1: Hi.
0: Oh, welcome back to your favorite show on radio. And this is the Afternoon Drive, you know, numero uno show worldwide from just to the rest of the world. If you're tuning in, because I know that we got a lot of fans, you know, from Europe, America, from other parts of the continent. So this is the show, the real show. And right about now, we got
1: the woman crush Wednesday.
0: Woman crush. Yeah, Wednesday.
1: You're correct, actually.
0: Because I said WCW, so you're like, W. Is it W or W?
1: There's something wrong with you today. Think I'm joking. All right, our woman crush Wednesday for today is Linda Ejiofor Suleiman. For those of you who don't know who Linda is, Linda Ejiofor Suleiman is a Nigerian actress and television personality born on July 17, 1986 in Lagos State and originally from Abia State. She studied psychology at the University of Port Harcourt after attending school in Lagos and Onitsha. Her acting career began after she transitioned from earlier plans in media and advertising into Nollywood. She gained major recognition through the TV soap opera. Yes. Guess what? Tinsel.
0: Oh, I never really watched that.
1: Okay, so that's where she played Bimpe Adekoya, which made her a household name across Africa. She further rose to prominence with her role in The Meeting, that's in 2012, and has since appeared in several notable productions such as Chief Daddy, Fort Republic, A Soldier Story, Bali, The Herd, and Rumor Has It. She is known for her emotional depth, professionalism, and strong screen presence. So in her personal life, she married her fellow actor Ibrahim Suleiman in 2018 after meeting on the set of Tinsel, and they welcomed a son in 2020. So her career achievements include multiple awards and notable milestone at the 2026 African Magic Viewers Choice Awards, where she made history by winning both Best Lead Actress and Best Supporting Actress in the same night.

0: that is who Linda Ejiofor is. But you know her as the wife of Suleiman.
1: No, I saw it at the MVCA.
0: Are you serious? I love them together. They look so good together.
1: AMVCA.
0: So that is our Woman Crush Wednesday for today. And to all the beautiful, hardworking women out there as well, we celebrate you on the show. We see you. We love you. We appreciate you.
1: I love you, especially. Especially. You know, Bobby
0: Minister
1: does.
0: Of Women Affairs.
1: Bobby does. I'm telling you, what would the world be like without women?
0: Chaotic.
1: You know, seriously.
0: Empty.
1: Seriously.
0: Lonely.
1: So they bring order. You know, they bring order. And they bring, what do you call it? Why are you looking like that? What's up?
0: Go ahead now.
1: Why acting like you're coming up against me?
0: Never.
1: They bring order and they bring so much beauty. You know, beauty.
0: Bring joy.
1: They bring so much peace.
0: Mm.
1: I know that some men will be like, oh boy, they don't buy you. No. The truth is that real women out there bring you peace. They bring you stability. They bring you so much wealth. So I pray that you get the right one today as a man, just like me. I'm blessed. And
0: this is not about you. Thank you very much. Yeah, so we get back to the music now. When we return, we'll be taking comments from our Facebook page. Please stay with us.

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0: So, Bobby, briefly before we leave, yeah, do you honestly agree with this, you know, post that is going, making rounds on social media, that this particular generation, right, we are a very sad generation with happy pictures and videos online? Do you believe that? That a lot of us are sad. We are just pretending to be happy with our new clothes, our cars, our houses. That we are not a happy generation at all. Do you believe that?
1: Kind of.
0: Why?
1: Because I think the definition of these things matters. And for some of the young ones, right, what they define as happiness is quite different.
0: Okay.
1: Do you understand? So once they have their new buffer, you know, new clothes, you know, new hair, get those phones, you know, I think for them, they are balling, they're happy, like that is what life should be.
0: But life comes in stages, so
1: I don't even know, because the age at which they're doing some of these things, I think they should way back, if you take it back, I think at that time. Well, some of us were still kind of like that, but the way we reason is quite different, because we could tell that, okay, these things is part of life, but we don't let it get the best of us to the extent that we start doing some crazy stuff all in the name of trying to be happy, do you understand? So what I'm saying that is that because some of them, yeah, they get these things. In few days' time, they sell it because they're broke.
0: Mm-hmm.
1: So that means they are not truly happy, because you sell your happiness.
0: Bobby said you sell your happiness.
1: Do you understand? Because that's for them what makes life beautiful.
0: Mm.
1: So if can you, so back in our own days, we don't sell our happiness, right? We don't do that, because we understand that you need to be content. You need to work and get these things, then plan for your future. Like, while you're already in secondary school, you're already thinking about, okay, this who I want to be. But right now, it's not like that.
0: It's a lie.
1: To an extent.
0: There's still people who plan. No, way from secondary school.
1: You said there are people.
0: Even before you write YEC and JAMB and all of that, you plan your life now.
1: Sometimes I don't like the way you just move on. No, they are. Because the last time we saw a post of secondary school students graduating and they're celebrating like, they were in the uni and they were graduating from university.
0: No, step by step now, bro.
1: No, did you do that in your time?
0: No.
1: Secondary school?
0: No.
1: Because you there are a lot of things that you need to take care of, even like you're thinking about your future. But for them, it's like that is the future.
0: They're celebrating the moment. No, you have to celebrate every win.
1: You also see the video of the young girl that was on the proprietor. That was
0: damn. Maria, I don't want to talk about that video. I saw it. Yeah, it was so just quite heartbreaking.
1: I can keep citing examples. So why are you telling me that there are people that are still conscious of what their future should be like, but most of these young ones are not like that anymore.
0: So you believe that we are just a sad generation of happy pictures? Some of us. Let's take comments from our Facebook page in a minute, right? So our topic for today is, do you think this generation is genuinely happy or just good at pretending? And SmartX KDML says, we all are pretending because person fee get iPhone 17, but now Gary Day in stomach. But we thank God for always sustaining us. Only the stomach knows the secret. Good afternoon, my people. Big shout out to the DJ in the building. Shout out to you too. Young MC Platform says, pretending. Fel Cooker Factors Go On says, just pretending because we know God is with us. Good afternoon, Silverbird Radio Station. So when this conversation was making rounds yesterday on social media, I was like, but why would someone just sit and just assume that because let's say right now I am not happy, I'm sad, things are not going as planned, and maybe I'm depressed and all of that, and I just feel like maybe you are sad and depressed as well, just because you're a young person like me.
1: You know,
0: we are different people. People have things going on in their lives. There are people that forget the fact that people always come out online, come out to complain, oh, this and that, I'm tired of this country, oh, this is not working out for me. There are people that have things going on for them that don't have time to come out and complain because they are busy trying to make things happen. So correct, just because things are not working out for you right now doesn't mean it's not working out for the next person. Yeah. So we cannot just sit and then assume that, oh, we all are a sad generation, or we're pretending to be happy. There are people out there that are genuinely happy.
1: Yeah, I think why people are saying that is from your point of view, I can agree with you, but I think why people are more about this is because the number of people that are pretending are more than the ones.
0: Who made that research? You know, I always ask you that question. Who made that research?
1: On TikTok date, and whatever, you believe? Instagram date. Yeah, because why? Really? Because you,
0: really?
1: you know, you could just fake anything for the gram and post, but the real thing is in there. It's just like some of these are your so-called friend, Regina Daniels.
0: But she's not my friend.
1: Oh, she's not your friend.
0: How is she?
1: You
0: my
1: are
0: friend?
1: The one that said we should be praying for her, because I think
0: it's good.
1: For your
0: it's good to pray for people.
1: You know, when she was talking about, she was doing what in the ride, one of the rides that were bought for her.
0: It's better to cry in a Lamborghini than cry in a keke. So,
1: but look at after some time.
0: That's just Regina Daniels out of so many other happy individuals that we have in Nigeria. Bobby, we don't have time. We don't have time. We don't have time. We don't have time.
1: There's a whole lot of them.
0: Do you have any shout out to give before we leave?
1: Shout out to everybody keeping it real, because that is what it is right now. You keeping it real, then everything will align for your good. But if you're faking it, I pray you wake up and make a change.
0: Because one day you just wake up and you're 40 and then you're still faking it. It's gonna be sad though. And before we leave, by young girls, today's Wednesday, that's why I am mentioning this. Please, the level of nudity online right now is crazy. I don't know whether if you don't have family members online, you don't have friends that are telling you the truth. Virtually every, all of you are, what's going on? You don't have plans of, you know, aside you being a mom someday, like, you're going to grow old though. What do you want the younger generation to see about you? Like, what are people learning? So you go online, 1-2 videos, and you're seeing things like it's so annoying. And then I feel like maybe some of these young girls have blocked their family members online, because there's no, you don't tell me that just fell from the sky. You don't have family members in this country. Like, you have family members. So please be careful of what you post online. They might be hailing you right now. You say, oh, go girl, you're killing it, but for how long now?
1: They want to be supermodels.
0: I know now.
1: They want to be,
0: you
1: want to
0: blow. There are other things that you can actually do that will make you famous. It's not that nudity you're trying to sell. It doesn't make sense at all. You can do better. Please do better today.
1: They get a lot of likes. And
0: that's the most annoying part.
1: You see someone with 5 posts, right?
0: Mm-hmm.
1: But already got like maybe 150 followers, you know.
0: And then you see someone who actually takes their time, you know, creates good content, educational content, and you see this person just like 3 or 5 views with 1 like. And then you see videos like that, you see millions of views. Like, why? It just doesn't make sense at all. Thank you so much for being part of the Afternoon Drive today. And for this week, thank you, DJ Smiles, for keeping us company.
1: DJ 12K, not
0: Smiles. Oh, no.
1: See, don't be angry, because the way you were ending, the way we ended these Afternoon Drive, I don't like it.
0: Oh, I'm not angry. I'm just disappointed. I'm disappointed. I'm just disappointed. Yeah.
1: Goodbye.
0: So thank you
1: for tuning in, staying with us up until now, and we really appreciate that. Keep it going. Press conference is coming up next. So
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0: A very good evening to you. It's 10 past the hour, 5 o'clock. Welcome to the press conference in Silverbird's Rhythm 93.7 Joss. A press conference is a show hosted by journalists. 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We get behind the headlines. We look at the top stories and offer journalistic perspectives in such an unbiased, professional manner to set the agenda for greater discussion and, of course, for our great listener there to also participate and take some bit of lessons from some of the discussions in order to make informed decisions. That's what the show is all about. And we're excited to be here with you with the midweek edition. My name is Samson O'Malley, and it's good to be here.
1: And it's actually midweek. I'm Okandi Ode. Good evening.
0: All right, so we will get down to business right away, and let's begin. So many stories are dominating the space, and it has to do with the APC primaries not getting away at all. But let's begin with Plateau State, Mr. Ode, where we now know who are those who survived, those who didn't survive, and those who obviously will be hoping to get into the National Assembly from the National Assembly elections that have been conducted so far. Then we'll get into the governorship election. So we had announcement that was made yesterday by the chairperson of the APC National Assembly Primaries Committee in Plateau State. Her name is Stella Okutete. What we know is that in the House of Representatives, Joe Dashe defeated the sitting lawmaker John Dafan. John Dafan lost his position in the Kwampan Shendam Ekan Federal Constituency, while, of course, Beatrice Bagos unseated Ajang Ilia, who is the current representative in Jos East Federal Constituency. So that's two down. They lost their position, sitting lawmakers. And also, we have Abubakar Shaibu, who defeated incumbent Daniel Asama in the Jos North Bassa Federal Constituency. While in Lantan South, also there was another defeat. This time around, Benila, after the hiatus she went on, is going back if she succeeds, that's to say, from the secondary elections, wherein she defeated Vincent Bulus. I hear it's money in the boots, right?
2: let him go and count it.
0: Okay. In other places, we understand that for Mangu, Bokos, Ishaya Lalu, a serving rest member, won. And while Idris Wasi, also a serving member, I think you should be the longest serving member, consistent member in the National Assembly from Plateau State in this republic.
2: Even the interregnum that Benila suffered.
0: Yes, that's right. So Idris Wasi also survived and won Wasi Federal Constituency. And also we have a certain Daliop who won the Barkin Ladi Riom Federal Constituency, while Yusuf Adamu Gakdi defeated John Tongshinen, according to Stella Okotite, in the Pangshin Kanke Kanam constituency. Now, let's go to the Centurio Sec, or the Centurio elections. Samuel Matcom defeated the sitting lawmaker Pam Matcom. They share the both names, both surname. Are they brothers? Not sure they are, but of course, that's the situation.
1: I think they are related. They are related in a sense. I don't know why this turned the relationship, but that Matcom kind of is a common name that they are sharing it by either maternal or paternal alignment.
0: Okay, all right, so that's what we have. Pam Matcom Dachungyang is not going back to the National Assembly. For Plateau Central, Dicket Plank also suffered his own defeat in the hands of Beatrice Baraji, who emerged winner. And then, of course, only Samuel Lalong among the three senators secured his position in the APC for Plateau South. That's how the configuration is. Several losses, few survivors going back, if at all they win, from the secondary elections. What do you make of these numbers, of these...
1: I like the fact that you say, if at all they win at the secondary election,
0: it's not
1: because that is where the whole test, the lies. Mm-hmm. You see, a lot of people are angry with the nature of these primaries, with the manner these primaries were conducted. Not just for one constituency, not only for PKK that we have been talking, all others. A lot of people don't know what happened. You know, even if you talk of this other one in Kwampan, that is where, that is like, that is Mikan Shendam Kwampan.
0: Mm-hmm.
1: Yes, the mobilization against the incumbent was strong.
0: It was very strong, yeah.
1: That in some places he was being, they were using pure water searches to chase him away and all such things. That is, you find a semblance of where the people had the opportunity to express their feelings and make a choice. You know, that how he felt. In some cases, people don't know what happened. You know, like you tell me that of, okay, say the Plateau South Senatorial Zone and the Plateau Central,
0: yeah,
1: where two candidates at the critical time when election was supposed to be going on, The same confused headquarters of the party sent a notice that they had not been cleared. And then by 4 p.m., when elections will have ended or something, you return their names to the list that they have been cleared. And when do we hold the, when do they participate in the primaries? So the injustice there is yet to be addressed. Now, it will appear as if this one has no tribunal, there is no tribunal to go to or court or whatever. So people will rely on the secondary election to express their preference, whether these people who emerge are actually products of popular choice.
0: We discussed this very extensively yesterday, Mr. Ode. I'm just wondering, why will a political party go against popular candidates for the sake of satisfying certain interests and allow
1: this PAPC? This APC primary. No, that is the one that is popular here. Which other one have you heard of?
0: I'm just talking generally.
1: Yes, no, but we are not hearing of any other party.
0: Yes.
1: We are not hearing of any other party. Except perhaps the PDP that, you know, the Wabara group. I told you yesterday they were doing screening.
0: Yeah.
1: And the Pentecostal faction belonging to Wiki, they are holding their own issues somewhere. You know, if not, which other party are you hearing? Are you hearing any primary in Labour Party? Or Accord Party or anything. So it's APC that has occupied the whole space. You know? But a lot of things that went on during the APC primary shouldn't have been. What we saw is not the manner to conduct primaries. We are talking of a situation where we are seeing a civil servant now being used flagrantly as returning officer. And the person who said he came as from Abuja said, okay, that is the authentic return of... When did it become that civil servants will be involved in party elections? You know, so many things were wrong, not only in Plateau State, all over. If you go to every state, different people have different stories to tell you, which are not palatable. In the ideal situation, these primaries should have been set aside, a more transparent process should have been engaged so that people should participate freely and choose the representatives they want to represent them come 2027.
0: Okay. We'll keep watching the space. I mean, from what you've just said, there's a lot of complaint all over the country ahead of even the Saturday elections. Now, let's go to Bauchi State, where the former Minister of Communication, Issa Pantemi, Gombe State has withdrawn from the APC race, citing irregularities and alleged infractions ahead of the governorship elections there. I mean, primaries there. Pantemi, who joined the race following appeals from various stakeholders, said his campaign repeatedly sought clarification from the party leadership on key aspects of the primary election, including voting venues, procedures, and accreditation of agents and observers, and all of that. According to him, despite several formal requests made through his solicitors, the APC failed to provide the necessary information. That's Issa Pantemi's situation.
1: Maybe it's more honorable for him to take the action he has taken.
0: Okay.
1: You remember that in that state, just like in Nasarawa State, the governor has anointed somebody, Ishaku Gwamna,
0: yes,
1: as his successor.
0: That's right.
1: So everything will be done to make sure that the governor's choice emerges.
0: That's right.
1: And then this Pantemi, remember also that he was a minister under Buhari. Some of them who were under Buhari, they are suffering silent persecution under this dispensation. So nobody will allow them to emerge. Even the former IG in Nasarawa State, I think he has withdrawn from the race, or whether he retired completely from the politics, man, after suffering certain irreversible frustrations.
0: Wow. Okay, so, but again, since we're touching about the governorship, let's look at what tomorrow looks like. Now, ahead of tomorrow's primaries, the APC resistance to consensus is really very on. Arrangement has intensified as at least 10 states will have several aspirants contesting, and I mean there will be direct primaries, except something happens between now and tomorrow morning. But still, the growing pushback comes despite efforts by party leaders and governors in many of the states to streamline the primaries through endorsements, negotiations and consensus agreements aimed at avoiding divisive contests ahead of the elections. Now, of the primaries, let's look at the states that will be very much our eyes will be on, where we intend to see some context. We have the likes of Kwara, we've talked about Gombe, Oyo, you have Adamawa, you have Bauchi here in Plateau, you have Lagos, you just talked about Nasarawa, is there Rivers and Yobe remain fiercely. States we should look out for going into this election. Why? Other state governors have secured their own consensus. They've been able to get into their negotiations, and the likes of Governor Sheriff Opowerewe of Delta, Abba Yusuf of Kano, Peter Mba of Enugu, Umar Namadi of Jigawa, Diko Radada of Katsina, Nasiru Idris of Kebbi, Ahmed Aliyo Sokoto, Dauda Lawa, who just came into the APC, has also secured some consensus arrangement in Zamfara. Mohamed Umar Bago, the former governor in Niger State, Umo Eno from Akwa Ibom, and of course, Ogbuna Nwefuru of Ebonyi State. But we have 10 other states where direct primaries elections is expected to hold.
1: Well, I've been telling you, we have been on this matter since morning, I think.
0: Yeah.
1: And I want to repeat it.
0: Yes, sir.
1: That the APC has shown so much incompetence in party administration. I don't agree with this version. It's just like this anomaly going on in this country now. Mm. We are using two versions of the national currency.
0: Mm.
1: We are using two versions, and it's continuing ad infinitum. Now, why will a party not put just use one formula to determine the how they choose their representatives? You are using two methods. It makes it difficult for evaluation. How would you now compare the states where elections take primaries take place, mm-hmm. the quality of democracy there, with the quality of democracy in states that did endorsement? So if they were going to do endorsement because there is no democracy in APC,
0: yeah.
1: it should be uniform. If they are going to do direct primaries, mm-hmm. it should be uniform. Of course, okay, now we don't even know the president, is he consensus or has a challenger?
0: Well, we've not gotten there yet. There's somebody who bought a form, we understand.
1: Who is the person?
0: There's a certain individual who bought a form, so they should be direct primaries.
1: You see, if somebody bought a form mm-hmm. for presidential election,
0: mm-hmm.
1: it's like some people who are doing business with this buying of form, you know, let me give you an example from my own Cross River.
0: Yeah. The
1: guy who bought the presidential nomination form in the Pentecostal PDP of Nyesom Wiki is Professor Sandy Onon from Ikom Local Government of Cross River. He was the gubernatorial candidate that was defeated by the incumbent governor.
0: Mm.
1: In fact, his election was so bad that he failed even in his own popular unit.
0: Mm-hmm.
1: Now, after failing so woefully there, tell me that Sandy has gone to purchase presidential nomination form for the weakest Pentecostal PDP.
0: Why are you calling it Pentecostal? They just invented that name today.
1: No. I told you here yesterday that having read the Supreme Court judgment, Uwabara Group are in charge of the PDP.
0: Mm.
1: Yes. You know? So, if somebody, you say somebody is in APC.
0: His name is Stanley Umoifo.
1: Okay, we're all media men.
0: Stanley Osifo from Edo State.
1: Okay, he's quite obscure.
0: He's the chieftain of the APC.
1: He's quite obscure politically. I've never seen his picture. I've not heard the news. And if he's contesting against an incumbent, and up till now, the media, some sections of the media in the country, do not know who he is, then I think
2: they know who he is. You just chose not to know who he is.
1: How did I make the choice?
2: You just choose not to find out.
1: I just
2: told you the name now. I know that there is a
1: president. If he was making impact, I will not need to make effort. So I will turn and look that somebody is coming.
2: No, making impact is subjective.
1: But the thing, forget that. What I wanted to say, I brought in the comparison of what is happening in the PDP and the crossover man, and to compare with his own. That some of these things are arranged contenders. You understand me? They are arranged contenders. At the end of the day, Tinubu knows that his own is beyond endorsement or consensus. He has no opponent. Who is that person? I will still ask, who is he? I don't know him.
2: Stanley Osifo.
1: But again, to return to the basic,
2: yes.
1: I do not agree with this issue of two systems for the same elections in one party. It is wrong. The party should always have a standard and it should be uniform. So that at the end of the day, if there are some erring members, discipline. Yes, you also have a basis to discipline certain persons for doing this or doing that.
2: Mm-hmm.
1: That is why somebody had argued with me earlier that there will be no primaries tomorrow. I say how?
2: Where, in Plateau State?
1: No, the person was arguing with me in Plateau State, but his understanding of what is going on is that the issue has been settled of the governors. But here we have 10 states that are preparing for primaries.
2: Yep.
1: So,
2: by the way, let me also.
1: But he still adds up to the poor quality of the primaries of the APC, as we have witnessed so far.
2: No doubt. Now, the APC sold their expression of interest form at 10 million and nomination form at 40 million, total for 50 million for governors, right? Now, investigation and research has shown that the ruling party generated about 5.05 billion naira from the sales of form to 101 governorship aspirants nationwide. Now, people bought forms, and these monies they bought.
1: Clear before we proceed. You said they generated 5.05 billion.
2: From the sale of forms for governorship
1: to 100 and something governorship aspirants.
2: Yes.
1: So we have not added House of Assembly,
2: no. I'm not added
1: Senate, House of Reps, and presidential.
2: Yes.
1: Okay.
2: Yeah. So they were able to rake in 5.05 billion from the sale of form alone. Now, my worry and my concern is that if you knew that in certain states where there were going to be consensus and all of that, why make the forms non-refundable? Why don't you say, okay, look, if you get to part of the conditions you have also put is that, okay, look, if we're able to arrive at any consensus arrangement, those who bought forms will have their monies returned to them, because this is not just, for a lot of people, they had to even do some raising of funds, sell their properties and all that in order to buy these forms. Look at Plateau State, for example. Look at the Senate elections. You all know several people bought forms for Plateau North Senatorial Zone for the APC. Out of this number, just if one person has emerged, right, what now happens to the rest? Anyways, a lot of people may argue that it's a contest and all that, but where especially you have a consensus arrangement where you are going to make sure that, look, you don't want to go through all the direct primaries and all that, they should return monies back to those who had indicated interest and bought forms for these positions. That is my position.
1: You know what happened normally when they talk of consensus, a lot of horse trading takes place before the consensus is reached.
2: I know.
1: One of the most prominent themes normally agreed upon is somebody will refund the cost you paid for form.
2: Mm-hmm.
1: So you see, the party itself is just trying to hide by the corner. It pushes people to come to uses
2: that's
1: people
2: not fair,
1: to
2: Mr.
1: that I'm agreeing with you.
2: That's not fair.
1: I'm agreeing with you that it's like scamming people.
2: Yes. Yes.
1: It's like scamming people. You push them to go and buy from them, you push the burden to another person settle with them, that kind of thing. So you increase the burden, the cost for a certain individual.
2: Mm-hmm.
1: And in some cases you discover that the individual will be paying from the public
2: treasury, yeah.
1: So these are all the problems. I told you that our parties are supposed to look inwards and review their operations.
2: Mm-hmm.
1: We have been talking of party membership and how to sustain the party. Members of the party should pay their monthly dues.
0: Mm-hmm.
1: So that party issue of selling forms should not be a source of revenue generation.
3: I know, Mr. Ode, just to quickly add to this, is the fact that, you know, whether it's the PDP, we've seen the PDP embroiled in some form of corruption after this kind of sales of forms, right? We've not really heard anything of the APC, as it were, but how is this funds disbursed? How is this funds expended? Do they have proper auditing process where these monies are checked? Or is just like, okay, it's a party affair, whatever happens to damn monies and all. Because I know that a lot of chairmen, especially in the PDP, had become casualties as a result of this kind of money. I remember Wiki calling out, is it your Chayu, at some point, over this other monies generated and accrued from the sales of form where it couldn't be accounted for, you know, and all of that. So I hope also that you can't generate this amount of money and then you are not accountable.
1: Well, we return to yesterday. You were trying to be very emphatic and particular about the issue of internal affairs.
3: Yes.
1: And I told you no. You understand me?
3: Yeah.
1: Now you see, what you are not thinking of, or you may not have thought of, are the inflationary pressures that will be generated by these huge monies in circulation.
3: Okay.
1: Nobody is thinking of who will stand somewhere to contend, to manage the situation, to make sure that the market situation does not get worsened by this amount of money pumped into the economy. You have counted for only governors, 5.05 billion.
3: Mm.
1: Now, there are other illicit money that, you know, flew through different processes to reach consensus and the rest. Mm. We cannot count as it is. Now, we are having an economy that is struggling. You understand me? Remember, we're in secondary school. That is, since SAP was introduced,
3: yeah,
1: we are 40 years away now. This economy has not been making significant progress. Mm-hmm. We have been degenerating more than improving. And then at the height of the inflationary pressure are already there. We have reached a point that that is so much money that the system cannot really absorb, mm-hmm, has been pumped into the economy, mm-hmm, without the measures put in place to manage or control them.
3: Okay. I think back to the discussion, this is for party members to hold themselves accountable.
1: Yeah, but then you see that now I was telling you that there are consequences and implications of internal affairs,
3: yeah,
1: on the external population.
3: Mm-hmm.
1: That is the average Nigerian out there.
3: Mm-hmm.
1: Now, the inflation that this thing will cause is no longer an internal affair. It's a general problem. You will suffer it, I will suffer it, the next person out there will suffer it, and there were not parties to the creation of the problem.
3: Mm.
1: That is why we must be interested in the kind of decisions, in the quality of people that get into these parties and say internal affairs. No, we have to work very hard to influence how things work in these parties.
3: Mm.
1: Especially like determining the quality of leaders that they produce. Because that it is the quality of leaders that will tell on the quality of leadership and governance that we get.
3: Very well. Okay. If you're just tuning in, this is the press conference on Silverbird's Rhythm, 93.7 Jones. The press conference is a show hosted by journalists. And of course, we're here daily, Mondays, Tuesdays, Thursdays, to look at issues in the news. We unpack the top stories and, of course, offer perspectives to deep in conversation as to, you know, the project called Nigeria. And let's take you to Imo State. It's like every other day, if not week, Hope Uzodinma is in the news. Now, there's a Premium Times report, investigative report, that just came out that has, discovered financial breach in Imo State. And the report was able to find out that Hope Uzodinma spent about 101.5 billion naira in unapproved funds. Now, just a bit of this. The report reveals how the Imo State government spent that amount of money outside approved budgets between 2023 and 2025.
0: exposing a pattern of physical breaches that coincided with rising unemployment in the state on underfunded schools and neglected agricultural programs. In 3 years, government offices under Governor Hope Uzodinma's administration in Imo spent 101.54 billion outside approved budgets. Now, the figure drawn from official budget performance documents that was analyzed by Premium Times reveals a consistent pattern of extra budgetary spending and raising questions about its legality and government priorities. Now, a breakdown of the spending shows that a steady showed a steady trend. In 2020, for example, 36.94 billion naira was spent outside the budget. In 2024, 22.54 billion was spent. In 2025, 42.06 billion was spent. And despite the various varying sums, I can go out to give the breakdown in here and all of that. But the point is that for me, it's not just only Hope Uzodinma that, you know, it's just that his own has shown this. But if you look at it, many governors, if you check their books, many governors across the
1: state. Wait, before we cross to that one, you understand?
0: Guilty of this, yes.
1: If you use that, if you bring that point now, you will weaken the seriousness of the crime of what is going on in Imo.
3: No, but it's not that just, it's not weakening, it's strengthening it rather.
1: No. No, finish with it. Treat it on its own merit first.
0: Yes.
1: You understand? Yes. Well, we can look at, you know, what I said. This is Uzodinma. There is a problem. Mm. You get my point? I don't know what his problem with. He's the same person that they said they donated 800 billion to him. This APC governors. Mm. He has not told anybody where he kept it. So how is he managing this? Has he been central bank governor before? He's an expert in managing huge monies. Mm. Now, you have to now look at. You are quoting from 2023, 2024, 2025. The House of Assembly has been there. Mm-hmm. What are they doing?
3: That's why I say it's not just about Imo State. What are the House of Assemblies of all the other states doing in order to checkmate their governors across the state? Go to the north.
1: You go back now. If you agree, it's a job problem. All the houses, say houses of assembly,
0: yes,
1: they are in the pockets of the executive.
3: Very well.
1: Then you see, you ask, why is it so? You will go back to the issue of the quality of those that have been elected into the House of Assembly.
0: Mm.
1: We have even been talking about the quality of our own members here in the state plateau where we live and operate.
0: Mm-hmm.
1: That you do not even know some of the members. You do not even hear somebody, a member, arguing on the floor of the House, making a point,
0: mm-hmm,
1: that will as a press person, it will provoke you either into a certain investigation or inviting him. They are just not visible. There is no time they will even swear. You see one person say he's a member calling to the station on a public service program such as this to say that, look, we have problem with this. The governor appears to be doing this, and no such thing. They do not have the strength. They don't have the courage. Some of them don't even have the exposure. Some of them do not even have a comprehensive, a detailed understanding of the mandate they are holding.
0: Mm.
1: And that is all over the state.
0: Mm-hmm.
1: And part of the problem, what creates the problem, what determines that poor quality of personnel that come to the state as well, family, is this issue of consensus and this clandestine
3: zoning too is there.
1: Zoning for media, yes. Mm. This kind of clandestine operations, you know, leading to the, you just sit here, they tell you this person has image. As we start working, today is supposed to be also the House for Assembly primary in the state here.
0: Mm-hmm. There's been very terrible reports as to how materials are not showing up in a lot
1: you
0: of
1: see
0: places.
1: It. So, you see, the recruitment process is faulty. Mm-hmm. So, we are going to have this kind of system where the man who is on top there as chief executive, he can outsmart the rest of the people, and then you find things happening as it's been reported from Imo.
0: Mm-hmm.
1: And truly, correctly and truly, as you said, mm-hmm, it's not only Imo.
0: Yep. It's a sad commentary, and it's a sad development. These guys are now, they have lots of money at their disposal. Lots of money. And I'm just wondering what they are doing with this with this so much money they have, even though money can never be enough, but again, they have certain lifestyle.
1: Even at our own national level, we are just talking of the governors. We thought it like what we like. You see, at the national level too, there is a big problem.
0: Mm.
1: We have the issue of it's like we have to return to school again.
0: Mm.
1: To go and learn, they say the 2024 budget process is still on, and the 2025 budget is on ground.
0: Mm-hmm.
1: The 2025 for 2026, I don't understand. We will need new lectures.
0: Yes.
1: to understand how budgets run concurrently. Mm-hmm. And there is accountability and transparency.
3: Very well, very well.
1: I don't understand for now.
3: Very well, it's a bad situation. It's a very, very terrible situation we will find ourselves in terms of.
1: You are telling me that okay, 2024 budget is still running.
0: Mm.
1: Okay, in the budget you have recurrent and concurrent, isn't it?
3: Yeah.
1: Recurrent and capital expenditure.
3: Yeah.
1: Now the recurrent includes matters like salaries and allowances. Now workers have received their salaries throughout 2024 and the rest.
0: Mm.
1: How do you explain that? Are you telling me that the budget is still rolling on top of 2025? 2026 is rolling on top of all of them. To reach where? Where will they terminate?
3: It's quite unfortunate. The National Assembly that is supposed to oversight these issues seem to be in cahoot with the executive. And not because if they have done their proper oversight and checkmates, you know, so like today there was an MPC meeting. As usual, that is the Monetary Policy Committee meeting of the CBN, and they've still pegged interest rate at 26.6% or 26% over 26%. And that's no good for, you know, but again, those monetary policies are in place to checkmate some of these issues around inflation. But if you're going to borrow money and you're borrowing money at 26.5%, you know that there's a problem. I mean, in other places, in other climes, you are doing this at 0.1%, at 5%, you know, and all of that. So
1: sometimes,
3: just to see that these issues that you just talked about inflation and having budgets being run, you know, having two budgets or over three budgets running concurrently is not good for any economy.
1: But sometimes, you see, the issue of interest rates is sometimes one of the measures used to control inflation.
3: Sure.
1: If you set the interest rate high, the tendency is that you want to discourage borrowing so that more money does not go into the economy anymore.
3: Sure.
1: The only problem is that the implementation, they are dishonest people. The same people who make the policy are the same people who will circumvent and destroy it.
3: All right. Jonathan is in the news for a lot of reasons. The Turaki-led side, yes, they said they gave him express presidential waiver, you know, for coming over to be screened and all of those. And then, of course, the ADC is also saying that, look, if it is true that eventually Jonathan will run, then it's going to change the game for the presidential elections completely. The man himself, Jonathan, has not come out to formally confirm or deny that he's running in the race. And then he's getting unsolicited advice from the high and mighty advising him not to put his hat into the ring. But Jonathan will be an interesting dimension to this game. Yeah. Ahead of the 20, if he's in the game, then we should expect a lot of alignments, and some presidential candidates may just drop off and support him. But I don't see that happening with some others. Even in the ADC, you still have issues between, not issues really, they may likely go for direct primaries, and the leading light will be Atiku Abubakar and Rotimi Amaechi. But Jonathan is a factor in all of this that we're talking about.
1: You say he will be a factor.
3: He will be.
1: Subject to this. You understand me?
3: Maybe a factor. Maybe that's the
1: okay. Right, yeah, it's either he will be or he may be.
3: Yeah.
1: Correct.
3: Yeah.
1: Subject to what will be the decision on INEC. You understand me? How to contend or deal with this situation of the Orthodox PDP led by Wabara and the Pentecostal group led by Wiki.
0: Mm.
1: Yes, how will their struggle, their contention, how will it be neutralized? How will it be decided at the end? to ensure that PDP is on the ballot. That this is the macro determiner of the entire thing. But if this can be decided by some form of Solomonic wisdom, then you begin to now look at the dynamics that will come with the arrival of Goodluck Jonathan on the scene.
0: Okay.
1: Yes. If that happens, it will change a lot of things. Yes, as you said, it will affect the entire equation, all the calculations people have been making. And as I told you yesterday, that is why you see certain different groups have different explanations or different advice to give to Jonathan as to whether to contest or not to contest. Mm. The obedience see him as being very wicked and unfair to Peter, who it appears this is his divine turn to become president. You know, the Tinubu group, they have their own interpretation and the rest. And of course, I don't know those who is in court challenging his
3: eligibility
1: to contest this election. Mm. So there are a lot of perspectives. But let the issue of the PDP that is giving him, offering him this opportunity, let that be resolved first. We have to know the status of PDP electorally for 2027. Mm. Before we begin to consider the viability or otherwise of a presidential candidate on its platform.
3: Okay. This is the press conference. It's time for us to get to the phones now and just hear your thoughts on 00646415 36. Unique edition of the show it is. Remember to keep it really very short. Introduce yourself. You're listening to me now, right? When you call us, tell us your name and where you're calling from. Let me not have to ask you to introduce yourself again. So please, I'd like to kindly appeal to you that when you call us, don't assume that we know who you are. Tell us your name, where you're calling from, and again, I'd like to appeal that you keep your comments really very, very short. All right, so the number to call is 080-64-64-1536. That's the number. 080, you can put into your phones now, 64-64-1536. Keep it short. We have a first call on the show today. Hello, good evening.
4: Hello, good evening, sir.
3: Yeah.
4: My name is Mashat Delta. I'm calling from Konga.
3: Go ahead with your comments.
4: Just not. Yes, sir. My take is concerning this Goodluck issue. For me, I'm advising Goodluck to just be clear of this election.
3: Why?
4: Looking back at what happened to him.
3: Why? I'm interested. Why? Why do you want him to stay out of the elections? Why?
4: Yes, because in the manner he suffered defeat, I am not so happy to support him again to come out. He has to stay back and retain his integrity.
3: Really?
4: That is my thing.
3: Okay, thank you very much. I know, I've been following this broadcaster, not journalist, broadcaster, Rufai, who has been also advising. He's part of those also advising Goodluck Jonathan. But it's really, I don't see
1: Rufai is an obedient too.
3: Yeah, okay.
1: Yes.
3: I know now,
1: we've all followed him.
3: To be fair,
1: no, he is an obedient to the core.
3: Yeah.

0: here. Leave the consequences of his running to him.
1: Right, exactly.
0: Whatever happens to him, if he decides to run, he loses. If he decides to run, they mess him up. If he decides to run, he wins.
1: And then the cheap argument of keeping his integrity.
0: Keeping his integrity
1: properly called, should win for you more integrity.
0: More integrity.
1: And that integrity should translate into victory.
0: Exactly.
1: Isn't it?
0: Yeah. Hello, good evening. Welcome to the show.
2: Hello, good evening. My name is Kingsley Thomas. I'm calling from Bukuru Express.
0: Go ahead, sir.
2: Okay, please. I just need a little clarification about this Imo State governor. Now that he has won, okay, let's assume he wins his senatorial seat. Will he double as a governor and as a senator at the same time?
0: We wait for those who are interested parties to jump in and clarify that. But what we have read, and based on some other sources close to him and reports that have been in the papers, what he's planning to do is he will likely resign before the 11th Assembly is promulgated. So that's his intention.
2: Okay.
0: Yeah, he may likely resign as governor because.
2: Okay, sir. Now, if he resigns with the deputy and take over.
0: Yes, that's what it is. That's even though that he also has his calculation around that area. He's also working around what happens to the deputy governor. But the deputy governor, by the constitution, should take over.
2: I don't like Mr. Ode, he used to say, you know, the lawyers need to take up this matter because it's like. To me, it's unconstitutional.
1: It's very, very wrong. Very, very wrong.
2: Thank you.
0: Thank you very much. You're not a lawyer.
1: No, that is...
2: Hello?
1: So certain things are commonsensical in nature.
0: All right. Hello, good evening. Hello.
2: Oh, good evening, Okandi.
1: Good evening, sir.
2: Evening.
1: Yes, sir.
2: Hello, something.
1: Where are you, sir?
2: Evening.
1: Welcome, sir.
2: I'm not getting you.
0: Good evening. We can hear you.
2: Okay. I'm Mr. Duchi from Odus.
1: Go ahead.
2: Yes. Constituency chairman. Good evening.
1: Good evening. My member.
2: I don't really blame him. I blame the House of Assembly. Where are they? He's using their money like that.
1: Good question.
2: I don't blame him. Because the House of Assembly is supposed to be checking me.
0: Mm-hmm.
2: And the same thing with the National. It's just that what people are discussing there, most of them are being handpicked. That is why we are having that issue. But when they bring competent people there, they will do their work. That's my take this evening. Thank you.
0: Right. Thank you very much. This man is blaming the members of the State House of Assembly for doing their due diligence.
1: Yes.
0: All right. Good evening. Hello. Okay, we lost that. Just keep trying. Let's see if we can have this person on air also. If you're trying to call us, the number is 080-6464-1536. All right.

0: Okay. Hello. Good evening. Something's happening to the line. Hello. Good evening.
1: Hello. Good evening, Samson, and your guest.
0: Yes. Good evening.
1: For your co-worker, I think what I need to
0: there's a simple rule you are not obeying. We said we don't need to tell you to tell us your name and where you're calling from. Just introduce yourself.
1: My name is Wesley Steven. I'm calling from Oshin.
0: All right.
1: I think what I need to say about the APC primary that started on Saturday. You see, if you heard what the president said, that the governor should be held responsible because they have been having the responsibility of conducting the primary. So I think people are just ranting. The governor should be held responsible because all powers are limited to them. So they should be responsible for what is happening to the party. Thank you very much.
0: All right. 08064641536. Good evening.
2: Good evening, Pastor.
0: Hey.
2: Hello.
0: Hello. Are you in the right place at all?
2: Yes. Good evening, Pastor.
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0: Rhythm 93.7. You're in the wrong place. Thank you very much for calling. Hello. Good evening. Welcome to the show.
2: Yeah. Good evening.
0: Yes, please.
2: This is Bob.
0: Okay. From where?
2: Well, from Jos. I'm on the highway now. You can see the vehicle passing around.
0: I can't see, sir.
2: If you can't see, you can hear it.
0: I can't.
2: Well, now we're standing, we're going to your program. I don't know why Nigeria, what is our population in this country? I think it's about 200 and something million. And we kept on talking about one person who has been in the seat before. What is our problem? You see various universities we have in this country, you see professors. Are these politicians better than them? Professors. You are standing highly educated. Is it because they don't have the money these people have? That we kept on rotating them? It's unfortunate for this country. You are standing. Jonathan did not know, he should know himself. He's an educated man. He has been a lecturer before. Because you start with the policy. How many times will they swear you in? Does it mean even if you use the opportunity to rule this country for 6 months, we should be able to make money to establish a business we should focus on? Why are we like this?
0: Okay. Thank you very much, Bob.
2: If this is allowed, we should remember that the present governor of Odo State took over from my late Akeredolu. So what will happen to him?
0: Okay, good. Thank you very much. I think you made your point, Bob. Bob is easy.
3: He started by backgrounding the whole point he wanted to make and didn't really make the point.
0: Over time he has shown, he has a position and opinion about Globe Jonathan and all of this.

0: lost the second chance.
1: Yes, it's not only in Nigeria, even in South Africa, even in Ghana.
2: In Ghana.
1: Yes.
2: We have several of those examples. So why is Goodluck Jonathan's own different? Allow the man, if he wants to run, let him run. If he doesn't want to run, don't be angry that the man wants to come and run again. For you have a vote. Don't vote for him.
1: That is all.
2: Don't vote for him. But I'm not so comfortable with people trying to pontify in such a manner that he should maintain his integrity. This man is entitled to run again for a second time for another 4 years, except if the court decides otherwise. Hello, good evening, welcome to the show.
3: Good evening, Oga Dante.
2: Good evening, sir.
3: Thank you, Abuja Ike Kanu, calling you from Dutch Park.
2: Go ahead with your thoughts, sir.
3: Being Nigerians, my advice to us is we should not allow these politicians to divide us more. If you lose what you have, who will give it back? We are already in the IPPs, and they are already telling you insecurity will go after the election. So be very, very careful. Be very, very careful. I'm thinking maybe we are the only people practicing this kind of democracy in the whole world. But what happened in Nigeria? We are all telling in the same ship. But I hope it takes us to victory in the land. Thank you, my brother.
2: Okay, thank you very much. I appreciate you for that. Unfortunately, time doesn't it again for today. Why don't you book a date with us tomorrow? God willing, we'll be here at 5 o'clock for the press conference. Mr. John, I'm already thinking about President
1: Goodluck. Oh, no, let me know. It's a presidential honor done to me. That's a good one on a Wednesday evening, such as today's. Whatever is the situation, we'll see you tomorrow. My name is Okandi Ode.
2: All right, my name is Samson. Samson Normality News is up next at 6 p.m. Stay tuned.

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9: It's 6 o'clock. Nigeria is the only country we have Let's Avoid Act that could destabilize a nation. Remember, we are one big family. I am Gift Azamu with the news. First, out of stories. Federal government assures no Ebola case in Nigeria, boasts national preparedness. NAFDAC destroys counterfeit and expired product worth 1.8 billion naira in Abuja. Kano ASU condemns partial implementation of 2025 agreement on the foreign scene. Russian jet dangerously intercept RAF spy plane over Black Sea. In sport news, you will hear that Super Eagles head coach Eric Chele unveils separate squads for the upcoming Unity Cup tournament. Please stay tuned for details of these and other stories. The federal government has reassured Nigerians that there is no confirmed case of Ebola virus disease in the country while intensifying preparedness and surveillance measures nationwide. The coordinating Minister of Health and Social Welfare, Professor Mohammed Pate, gave the assurance in a statement issued Wednesday in Abuja by Ado Bako, Assistant Director of Information and Public Relations. Professor Pate said the government had activated precautionary measures following recent Ebola outbreaks in parts of the Democratic Republic of Congo and Uganda to strengthen national health security. He said surveillance systems had been reinforced across the country, while relevant agencies such as the Nigerian Center for Disease Control and Prevention and Port Health Services were closely monitoring developments. A gender expert, Gad Shamaki, said security agencies in Nigeria need to be aggressive towards perpetrators of gender-based violence. This, according to the gender expert, will help in ending the menace in the society. Gad Shamaki made his position known while speaking on the link.

0: Cited, he's won, or even in cases where he needs to be taken to court, the case should be taken to court.
1: We tend to accept everything our culture has said. And so you see, most culture, when it comes to the issue of inheritance, women are not considered worthy to own a land or to inherit anything from their father's inheritance. And so when a husband died too, some men want to not only inherit his property, but want to inherit his wife and the children. So all of these are not good for us. And when a woman is raped, you hear people asking, what kind of clothes is she wearing? What hour did she go out of her? Why is she out of the house? But nobody is addressing the rapist and saying that, look, what you've done is wrong, or what you did is wrong.
2: The State Commander, National Agency of Prohibition of Trafficking in Persons, Alex Adol, expressed concern that traditional rulers are not doing enough to end the tide of GBV.
3: We have been prosecuting the cases. We have so many of them in the court. And the most recent one that we had conviction was a life sentence on one Mr. Richard Abbey, who had a carnal knowledge of a girl of about 5 years. In one of the cases, in fact, the two of them, before we could go there to effect the arrest, the traditional rulers, they are playing a very bad role as far as the issue of gender-based violence is concerned. Some of these cases, they will go ahead and settle it. They give goat, give money and other things to the victim's father and all that. So we had two of such cases in Mangu local government. Before we could even go to effect the arrest, the traditional ruler has already settled the case. And you know, when we put pressure on them, but they refuse to come up. And you know, you cannot take such a case to court, because then when the victim is not ready to testify in the court,
2: The Head Sexual and Gender-Based Violence Committee, Association of Women Journalists in Plateau State, Jennifer Yerima, urged members of the society not to interfere in the justice system.
4: And he said there's no leniency for anybody who is found wanting as regards any form of abuse and all of that. So it therefore shows that police is up and doing, and we're expecting more from them, because most of the time part of our frustration is usually with the police when it comes to issue of violations of some sort. Honestly, that figure is really alarming, and it's a very, very sad development that's happening to us on the plateau like that. Some of the cases are going unreported, that's the truth about it, and some of the cases are not properly treated. Some of the cases, you know, people come with diverse interests in the matters. You know, they are not giving free hand for people to be able to actually go through the process and the rigors of all of this prosecution and all of that. So most of the efforts of people who are putting their best is always thwarted.
2: The country vice national president of FIDA Nigeria, Eliana Martins, represented by the chairperson FIDA Plateau State Branch, Nan Kuzfiaktu, said the Experiential Learning Forum is aimed at strengthening prevention-oriented thinking within the institution.
5: We have examined legal and institutional gaps emerging beyond policy discussions into practical, experience-based learning platforms. This has led to stakeholders giving opportunities to learn from real-life prevention models, to share field experiences, and to analyze what works, and to co-create context-specific preventive strategies. Law enforcement officers in particular are well placed to contribute to violence against women prevention through early identification of risks, deterrence, and engagement with other actors.
2: Rhythm News correspondent Babatunde Ajayi reports that the Experiential Learning Forum, which has promoted gender-sensitive cultures in law enforcement agencies towards preventing gender-based violence as its theme, is aimed at ensuring practice base to bring together law enforcement officers and key stakeholders for a deeper understanding of what effective violence against women and girls look like and strengthen prevention focus. A presidential aspirant and former Minister of Transportation, Rotimi Amaechi, has been successfully screened by the African Democratic Congress. Speaking after the screening, Rotimi Amaechi expressed concern over the fallen standard of education in the country.
6: For Nigerians, especially for Nigerians, look at education. Nigeria has effectively broken education into two, for the rich and for the poor. the rich go to private schools.

0: the poor go to public schools. Again, I always say, please make this in a referendum. All of us have been part, we have served, held one position or the other. Let's go back to what the positions we served and assess us by that. I was governor of River State. I built education to the standard that people were withdrawing their children from private schools to government schools. You can ask. I'm ready to.
1: Rotimi Amaechi said the need to make health care accessible and affordable for all Nigerians cannot be overemphasized.
0: We built health infrastructure, employed 400 doctors. When we came, it was just 200 doctors. We hired 400 more to make it 600. And then we pursued free health care. Free health care does not mean that you won't pay. I mean, that government won't pay. Doctors were told to see you, assess you, and charge government. At the end of the month, we pay it to the hospital. If it's a government hospital, we pay the money to the government hospital. If it's our primary health care centers, because we had primary health care in every village, and every primary health care had a doctor, had two nurses. So we paid money to the primary health care based on the number.
1: Rotimi Amaechi vowed not to be advised to any candidate in the race. The National Agency for Food and Drug Administration and Control has destroyed counterfeit, expired and substandard products valued at 1.8 billion naira at its dump site in Kuje, Abuja. Speaking during the exercise, the Director General of NAFDAC, Professor Mojisola Adeyeye, said the destruction was aimed at preventing seized products from finding their way back into circulation. Represented by the agency's Director of Investigation and Enforcement, Olumode Martins, she said the product destroyed included counterfeit medicines and expired items considered harmful to public health. Professor Adeyeye advised Nigerians to buy medicines and regulated products only from approved distribution channels and ensure they collect their receipts for proper traceability and reporting when necessary. The Academic Staff Union of Universities has condemned the partial implementation and outright refusal by some public universities to implement the salary component of the 2025 Federal Government of Nigeria ASU Agreement. The zonal coordinator of ASU Kano Zone, Abdullahi Mohammed, made the commendation while addressing the news conference at the Bayero University Kano Old Campus on Wednesday. Abdullahi Mohammed said the enthusiasm generated by the unveiling of the agreement on January 14, 2026 was gradually diminishing and might soon disappear if the government failed to honor its commitment to fully implement the agreement. He regretted that federal government officials had implemented the agreement in a fragmented and poorly coordinated manner, while only a few state governments had adopted and enforced it. The Kano State Ministry of Planning and Budget, in collaboration with the UNICEF Kano Field Office, has convened the State Committee on Food and Nutrition Review meeting in Kaduna. Supported by the government of the United States, U.S., the stakeholders deliberated on strategies for tackling malnutrition and improving food security through coordinated multi-sectoral interventions. The two-day meeting themed strengthening multi-sectoral action for improved nutrition and food security in Kano State brought together government officials, lawmakers, development partners, civil society groups, and media representatives. At the closing of the meeting on Wednesday in Kaduna, the Kano State Commissioner of Health, Dr. Abubakar Yusuf, said malnutrition remained deeply linked to poverty and food insecurity. Up next.
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1: Two Russian warplanes repeatedly and dangerously intercepted an unarmed RAF spy plane over the Black Sea last month, the Ministry of Defense has said. Russian Su-35 fighter approached the River Joint Surveillance aircraft, getting close enough to trigger its emergency systems, disabling its autopilot. And a Su-27 jet also carried out 6 passes in front of the RAF plane, getting as close as 6 meters from its nose. Nigerian artist Davido, thousands of other celebrities across Nigeria have celebrated Arsenal's historic Premier League title win after 22 years. The title confirmation was triggered by Manchester City's draw at Bournemouth on Monday. The historic win has sent fans and celebrities into an absolute frenzy, triggering massive reactions from Nigerian entertainment icons and political figures on social media. Davido led the pack by announcing his return to the fan base with a post on his X page, "Back a Gunner." Super Eagles head coach Eric Chele has unveiled separate squads for the upcoming Unity Cup tournament in London and Nigeria's international friendly matches against Poland and Portugal scheduled for June. This was disclosed in a post by the Super Eagles on its X handle on Wednesday. Eric Chele retained experienced players such as captain Wilfred Ndidi, Francis Uzoho, Bruno Onyemachi, Moses Simon Ako Adams, Darren Murphy for the Unity Cup, while also handing opportunities to several fresh faces and home-based players. Nigeria will face Zimbabwe in the semi-final of the Unity Cup at Charlton Athletics, the Valley, on May 26. To end the news, a recap of the major headlines. The federal government has reassured Nigerians that there is no confirmed case of Ebola disease in the country, while intensifying preparedness and surveillance measures nationwide. The National Agency for Food and Drug Administration and Control, NAFDAC, has destroyed counterfeit, expired, and substandard products valued at 1.8 billion naira at its dump site in Kuje, Abuja. The Academic Staff Union of Universities has condemned the partial implementation and outright refusal by some public universities to implement the salary component of the 2025 Federal Government of Nigeria ASU agreement. On the foreign scene, we brought you a report that 2 Russian warplanes repeatedly and dangerously intercepted an unarmed RAF spy plane over the Black Sea last month, the Ministry of Defense has said. In sport news, you heard that Super Eagles head coach Eric Chele has unveiled separate squads for the upcoming Unity Cup tournament in London and Nigeria's international friendly matches against Poland and Portugal scheduled for June. The news was edited by Babatunde Ajayi and produced by Nan Feshalvon. I am Gift Azamu. You can follow us on our social media platforms at Just 937 Rhythm, Instagram, X, and Facebook. Nigeria is the only country we have. Let's avoid acts that could destabilize a nation. Remember, we are one big family. Good evening and many thanks for listening.
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0: up, y'all? This is JJ, world famous, the Macadon, the Mike Professor, and the certified black music historian. And y'all know what time it is. Welcome to the Top 7, Africa's longest running chart show, 28 years strong and still moving culture. 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
1: Number 7.
0: And sliding in at number 7, it's Geeking by Lil Yachty featuring Nems. This joint carries that futuristic Yachty balance mixed with Nems's cool UK grill influence delivery. Production is clean, bass heavy, and psychedelic, the type of beat that floats but still knocks in the whip. Streaming wise, this record's been gaining serious traction across TikTok clips and DSP playlists, especially with younger rap audiences tapping into that ALT trap wave. And Nems, yeah, he's still building momentum globally. This collab definitely boosts his stateside credibility. Low-key vibe, yes, but still slaps. Check this out.
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1: 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The Liberty bitch get more charge than my motor. 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He said that getting his money contagious. 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That hit like Vegas. I'm not religious, but this money be coming crazy.

0: This is the top seven on the Rhythm Nation. I'm JJ, world famous, the Mac Don. And remember, y'all can follow us on Instagram at 937 Rhythm FM, on Facebook at 937 Rhythm FM Lagos, and on X at Rhythm 937 FM. But more importantly, y'all can check out the top seven from any part of the world. Just log on to www.rhythm937.com/live. And before that, y'all checked out at seven, Lil Yachty featuring Nemez and the song known as Geeking.
1: Number six.
0: And at number six, we got Alicia, by Little Baby and Hot Boy. Now, this one is straight melodic pain music, moody piano loops, trap drums, street poetry, you know what I mean? All the ingredients. Little Baby keeps it polished with that emotionally detached flow, while Hot Boy brings rawness and hunger to the record. Production follows that modern ATL formula, likely crafted by producers from Baby's usual camp, like Section 8, Wheezy-inspired collaborators. The streets are definitely rocking with this one already, and it's showing early streaming movement and rap playlists and YouTube rotations. Late night drive music for sure. Check this out.

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1: This is the top seven on the Rhythm Nation. 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I'm JJ, internationally known, the Mecca Don. And don't forget to check us out on Instagram at 937 Rhythm FM. 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And for the record, you'll check that at 6. Lil Baby and Hot Boy and the song known as Alicia.
2: Number 5.
1: This evening's number 5 belongs to Ashake with Forgiveness. Now this joint is right here. Pure emotion. Ashake balances spiritual reflection with rhythm in a way only he can. You still get the Ama piano inspired bounce, but lyrically he's talking accountability, growth, and peace of mind. Production carries that familiar Magic Sticks inspired DNA, layered percussion, chant style harmonies, and heavy log drums. The song has already sparked strong fan reactions online, and expectations are high for it to become another major streaming success across Africa and the diaspora. At this point in time, Ashake does not really miss it. Check this out.

0: This is the top seven on the Rhythm Nation. I'm JJ, world famous, the Mecca Don. Still kicking the ballistics from side to side. And remember, y'all can follow us on Instagram at 937 Rhythm FM, on Facebook at 937 Rhythm FM Lagos, and on X at Rhythm 937 FM. And before that, y'all checked out at 5, Ashake, and the song known as Forgiveness. And that song, if you ask me, is off the hinges.
1: Number 4.
0: This evening's number 4 is provided by The Baby, who features Young Miami and YK Nice. It's known as Pop That Thing, the remix. And this one is straight club energy. No overthinking, just bass, attitude and talk. The Baby slides in with that signature animated delivery. Young Miami adds that city girl's flavor and confidence. YK Nice helps keep the remix gritty, you know what I mean, and active. Production is built for the strip clubs, forgive me, and party circuits. Heavy 808s, catchy hooks and bounce everywhere. It's already buzzing across social media clips and party playlists, especially in South Stateside. Definitely outside music. 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

0: This is a top seven on the Rhythm Nation and JAJ, internationally known the Mecca Don, the Mike Professor, and the certified black music historian. Coming at you straight out of Lagos, Nigeria. This is the top seven, and you'll just check out at number four. Pop That Thing, the remix, provided by The Baby featuring Young Miami and YK Nice.
1: Number three.
0: We're gonna drop the tempo a little bit. This evening's number three song is known as Falling by Chris Brown, who features Leon Thomas. Vocally, yeah, this one is dangerous, you know what I mean? Chris Brown delivers those smooth, layered harmonies he's known for, while Leon Thomas brings soul, texture, and elite songwriting energy to the song. Production leans into modern R&B, warm synths, soft drums, atmospheric melodies, real late-night energy. Leon Thomas has been quietly becoming one of the most respected creative forces in R&B, and this collaboration feels like a perfect match. Expect the song to climb steadily on urban radio and streaming playlists. Certified headphones music, because you don't want to let anything out. Check this out.

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1: And from the crate, another hip-hop classic from 1998, DMX featuring Faith Evans with How's It Going Down. And this bounces off DMX's classic album, It's Dark and Hell Is Hot. And this song is produced by Dame Grease. The song showed a softer side of X, storytelling, vulnerability, relationship drama, but still authentic to the core. And Faith Evans on the hook, timeless. This song remains one of DMX's biggest crossover hits and still gets heavy love from old school hip-hop fans worldwide. I tell you, real music ages different. Check this out.

0: This is the top seven on the Rhythm Nation. I'm JJ, world famous, the Mecca Don. And the seven this evening, Lil Yachty featuring Nems with Geeking. Lil Baby and Hot Boy are at six with Alicia. Asha Cat is at five with Forgiveness. The Baby's at four featuring Young Miami and YK Nice with Pop That Thing. Chris Brown's at three featuring Leon Thomas with Falling. And at two from 1998, DMX featuring Faith Evans with How's It Going Down.
1: And now for the number one song for the top seven champs at seven.
0: And sitting comfortably at the number one spot this week, Back Outside by BNXN featuring SARS. 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So Outside Season officially activated. And here it is. Check it out.

you've been listening to a presentation of the top seven on the Rhythm Nation, produced by Manasa Musa, aka Musavedi, JJ, world famous the Mecca Don. And I'll be back on the next one at seven. So until next time, stay sharp, stay safe, and pop up the volume to the MAX.

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